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4: 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Heroes like Fire Lieutenant Michael Wells. Now inspired by the heroism of firefighters on 9/11, Michael felt a calling to pursue his dream of serving his community as a firefighter. 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
5: The U.S. retaliates. I'm Deborah Valentine, Fox News. The U.S. military strikes back after an IRGC drone struck a ship bearing a Singapore flag in the Strait of Hormuz on Thursday. Four targets were hit and six U.S. aircrafts were involved, targeting the Iranian coast bordering the Strait of Hormuz. Here's Fox's Christina Coleman.
6: CENTCOM says Iran's dangerous behavior undermined freedom of navigation as commerce increasingly flows through the vital international trade corridor. And that in response, U.S. aircraft struck Iranian missile and drone storage locations and coastal radar sites. And Vice President J.D. Vance wrote on X, quote, Iran signed a ceasefire agreement. We have honored it. If they have disagreements about how the MOU is being applied, they can pick up the phone, but violence will be met with violence. CENTCOM also says U.S. forces will continue to provide a safe passage coordination to support commercial vessels going through the strait.
5: Meanwhile, officials from Israel and Lebanon are set to begin their fourth day of peace negotiations in Washington, D.C. on Friday. The Palisades arson suspect will remain detained after a mistrial is declared.
7: After declaring a mistrial over a deadlocked jury, a federal judge ordering Jonathan Rinderknecht to remain detained ahead of a new October 19th trial.
8: The politics, you know, they need a scapegoat. They need somebody to blame.
7: Defense Attorney Steve Haney reacting to prosecutors vowing to retry the case.
8: The government's case was not strong and they didn't have enough evidence to convict him.
7: Predicting a second trial will end up with Rinderknecht being acquitted. Prosecutors citing evidence, including cell phone data and surveillance video, alleging the 29-year-old started a fire last year that was put out but reignited to become the Palisades fire. Rinderknecht pleaded not guilty. Haney alleges his client is the fall guy for the L.A. Fire Department's failure to fully extinguish the initial inferno.
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0: dates if you're single, based on your car. This is what you're looking for a short period of time. And you go bananas on that because a car is the thing that kills your finances. And I love cars. I've got nice cars now. But they kill your finances. And if this is going on year after year after year after year, I'm not saying drive that kind of car for 3 years. Mm-mm. I'm saying do it for 3 months, 5 months, 8 months, whatever. And we're just going absolutely crazy. Be sure you take pictures of it. And you can put them, you know, you can later on, you can show them to your grandchildren when you have, or your great grandchildren, and say, back in '26, we drove this car, and that's why you ain't poor no more, kid. You can do the grandpa thing, right?
1: Mm-hmm.
0: You know, we changed our family tree back in '26, you know, and because that's the stuff you're doing right now, Ender. I'm proud of you. Now, but you're going to have to suck it up and knock it in the face. You got to get after it. You got to get pissed off. I'm not living like this. I've never been poor. I've only been broke. Poor is a state of mind. Broke is I'm passing through.

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3: Back. I'm Deborah Valentine, Fox News. The U.S. striking Iranian targets after Iranian drones attacked a cargo ship, despite the two countries signing a memorandum of understanding. Fox's Jennifer Griffin has details from Washington.
4: The airstrikes lasted about 1 hour. Four targets were struck. A senior U.S. official tells me six U.S. warplanes were involved in the strikes. The targets were along the Iranian coast, bordering the Strait of Hormuz and Keshem Island. In what was said to be a post from Iranian broadcasting, Iran has repeatedly stated that the situation in the Strait of Hormuz will not return to what it was before the U.S. attack on Iran. Any transit through the strait must follow the routes announced by Iran. Otherwise, the security of vessels cannot be guaranteed. But Iran's state-run media Fars News Agency says those threats of escalation are fake.
3: Vice President Vance claimed that Iranians should pick up the phone if they have disagreements about the memorandum. The Palisades arson suspect will remain detained after a mistrial is declared as prosecutors move to retry the case.
5: After declaring a mistrial over a deadlocked jury, a federal judge ordering Jonathan Rinderknecht to remain detained ahead of a new October 19th trial.
6: The politics, you know, they need a scapegoat. They need somebody to blame.
5: Defense attorney Steve Haney reacting to prosecutors vowing to retry the case.
6: The government's case was not strong and they didn't have enough evidence to convict him.
5: Predicting a second trial will end up with Rinderknecht being acquitted. Prosecutors citing evidence, including cell phone data and surveillance video, alleging the 29-year-old started a fire last year that was put out but reignited to become the Palisades fire. Rinderknecht pleaded not guilty. Haney alleges his client is the fall guy for the L.A. Fire Department's failure to fully extinguish the initial inferno. Kristen Goodwin, Fox News.
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0: We've talked about it a lot here on the air that the shortage of inventory and the weird blip on the radar called COVID drove prices up unbelievably. And they've slowed down considerably, but still we've seen a phenomenon that we've never seen before in that that we're currently at the oldest median age for a first-time home buyer, right?
28: Yep. 40 years of age. So median half above and half below. You know, how old were you when you bought your first house?
0: 22.
28: Yeah. We drove by one of your your original house this
1: night. That was a flipper I was doing. Last night, we're going to dinner. We drove by one of those rehabs.
2: Yeah, right? Well, that's good. That's good.
28: I was 23.
2: Yeah. So, Brian, this is the pain point. I feel like we hear so much. I mean, housing and buying a home is a financial goal for majority of people, as it should be. Yeah. But it's just they're feeling this tension at this point, and it starts to feel hopeless, right? And we were talking about social media.
1: Out of reach.
2: Yeah, we were talking about social media earlier, but I get in that algorithm, and you just see people, and it's some complaining, which I'm like, listen, I get it. It is hard. But then also it starts to feel as people start throwing facts and figures, which is why I love that you're on, because you can maybe combat some of that or affirm some of it. Yeah. But it just feels like today, more than ever, than any time in the home buying process, it's harder with just the price of homes, income, and all of that. What would you say to someone that just...
28: Well, yes, the answer is correct. But if you've talked to, you know, people from the 60s and they bought a house for $8,000, they thought their arms and legs were going to fall off and they ate spaghetti for 3 years. You know, everybody feels that way.
2: Yeah.
28: Everybody also does, you see that property over there? I could have bought that in 1979 for $8 and a packet of peanuts. And now it's worth $20 million, but I didn't buy it. So, you know, that's never going to change in real estate. What we have is what I call an anaconda's meal.
2: Okay.
28: You know the anaconda?
2: Yeah.
28: It eats like a sheep.
2: Only from the Jennifer Lopez movie.
28: It takes 8 months to digest it. And that's kind of where we are with real estate right now. That COVID, free money, you know, 2% loans. Everything jumped up. COVID, people were living in small houses. Remember there was the tiny house movement? Remember that, Dave? Mm-hmm. Well, when we were all living together for 10 months locked up, nobody wanted a tiny house. It's like, I don't want to see you. I want an office. I want a school.
2: Yeah.
28: I want a gym. So now people got bigger houses, lower interest rates, and you had this massive jump in the market. When the Fed adjusted the rates, because they overcooked it, it was the fastest rise in rates in 120 years since the Federal Reserve existed. They intentionally stalled the market like stalling an airplane. So they intentionally put the brakes on, and the brakes have kind of been on ever since.
1: Mm. Yeah. So to backtrack a little bit, 10 years ago, the median age of a first-time home buyer was what?
28: 30 years old.
1: And so in 10 years, it went from 30 to 40.
28: Yeah.
1: And this is the highest median age since we've kept records.
28: Since we kept records, go back to 1908, the most in a decade was 2 years. It changed. That was the Great Depression.
1: Mm-hmm.
28: And then the next great change was during the war. And then we had the baby boomers and, you know, America exploded in the housing after that.
2: Yes.
28: And so it is a shock. Mm-hmm. It is a shock to the system. And what I do here.
2: So people don't feel crazy. If people are feeling this, they're not crazy.
28: No.
2: There's a reality to it.
28: But they're losing hope. And that's the dangerous thing. You can't lose hope.
2: That's right.
28: You got to dig in.
1: We're not going to get in the loss of hope business or the sanctioning of a victim, but there's also the reality of the numbers.
28: Yeah.
1: And so based on that reality, then you've got a solution. We have to come up with a solution.
28: Sure.
1: We'll work on that throughout this time we've got together. Yeah. I want to do that. And so rates are pretty much just stayed the same.
28: Yeah.
1: For what, 3 years?
28: Yeah. I mean, look, we were heading on a nice path, and I thought we'd be at between 5.8 to 6.2 this year.
1: Mm-hmm.
28: And then we got Iran, you got oil, you got all that stuff, which is another blip in the screen. But I think what's going to happen is it's we might even have a slight rate hike before the end of the year. Eventually, rates are going to settle around 6. Mm-hmm. 6% is a healthy interest
1: not
28: rate.
1: Not a bad thing.
28: You know, yeah, I got into the business,
1: it was higher.
2: I was going to say, well, then that's perspective too, right? Because you have... you know, my age group that we don't remember the Carter years, right? Or the, you know what I mean? Like when they all were selling houses.
28: 1989, I was in a real estate office and we had a 10% party. We were stirring the porridge. We were dancing it up. Pizza was in. The music was playing because the rates had come down to 10%.
2: Yep.
28: So, yeah, historically the rates were ridiculously low. I mean, 2% and 3% mortgages are artificially governmentally created. So for a government to loan a bank money at 0% is not sustainable, especially when the government's paying 5% to the people who loaned it the money.
2: Yes.
28: So it's artificial.
2: And I saw this on one of these slides that you gave us

0: home run is what I could see.
1: Okay.
0: And so they're like, I don't
2: so
0: feel
2: So this
0: like-
2: is a 25 to 35-year-old man.
0: Yep, 25, 30. Well, we know that exact demographic because online gambling has gone from $5 billion a year to $150 billion a year in 3 years.
2: Mm. Thank you, DraftKings.
0: Thank you, DraftKings.
2: And you want to know why men aren't buying houses?
0: Yeah.
2: DraftKings.
0: Yeah. And remember, you couldn't have a sports team in Vegas, and you couldn't have an advertiser, and now because they all own a piece of the

0: And you look.
1: What happens when you have a lack of hope? As soon as I get desperate, I get stupid.
0: Yeah.
1: And you're not swinging to hit singles and doubles. You're swinging for the fence. And every time you swing for the fence, you strike out. Mm. And that's what brought the crypto bros up too.
2: Yep. Yeah. Yeah.
1: They're looking for a dadgum easy money.
2: Mm-hmm.
1: And
3: well, the ladies are saving and making wise decisions.
1: Well, the women are just there. They're just going, we're just going to put some money away.
2: Yeah.
3: Yeah.
2: The house is a bigger deal.
1: Wow.
3: Well, I can't wait to keep talking about this because there is a plan and a great way for people to be homeowners.
2: For sure.
3: And so, yeah, and you're part of that.
2: I wouldn't be here without it.
3: It's great.
1: 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We're talking real estate this hour, what you guys all want to talk about, and we're going to help you with it. We're also going to talk about the realities of what you're doing out there.

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19: Talking with Brian Buffini, we're talking about real estate. The median age of the first-time home buyer has gone up from 30 years old to 40 years old in the last 10 years. We have a shortage of inventory. We talked about there's three things that the government can do. One is to lower regulations to get home building going again. Two is do away with capital gains. And three is limit corporate buying thousands of single-family homes and starving that inventory. As an individual, what can you do? Well, quit being desperate and swinging for the fence. And so stay off of DraftKings and crypto. Quit buying crap you can't afford and letting these companies screw you like Lexus. And you've got a car you can't afford for $1,250. And then you whine because you can't buy a house. It's your fault. You did that. Okay. So you got to stay out of the stupid. You got to get the stupid student loan paid off like it's some kind of pet in your house. You got to get that credit cards cut up and get Samuel L. Jackson out of your life. What's in your wallet? All of your money, apparently. But yeah, so, you know, we got to fix all of that. And then the one last thing I wanted to bring up, and I want your input on this, because you and I are about the same age, and I've been hammered negatively on this subject, because I was on Fox yesterday talking about it, as a matter of fact, and the anchor John on there is about our age, and he said, what'd you pay for your first house, Dave? And I went, $67,500. What'd you pay for yours? $88,000. What'd you do that on? $18,000 a year. Okay. Well, wages have not kept up with house prices because house prices shot up in the last 10 years due to inventory shortage and COVID garbage, right? And so wages have not kept up. That is real. However, the other thing we've never adjusted for in our psyche out there in the land of TikTok where you're 27 years old living in your mother's basement bitching about this is you've never adjusted your entitled viewpoint. Because let me tell you what was in that $67,000 house. No stove, no refrigerator, had to go buy them used, no washer and dryer, no dishwasher, no microwave, no disposal, roll-out vinyl floor on the kitchen,
20: come on,
19: and a Formica top, a chipped-up sink that had little chips in the ceramic,
20: yeah.
19: The carpet, you had to mow it because it was 7 inches tall. It was, remember Shag in the 1970s?
20: Baby. Shagadelic.
19: Yeah, Shagadelic,
21: one
19: baby.
21: One bathroom.
19: And it had 1.5 baths, and it was 1,200 square feet with one car garage.
20: Yep.
19: So you can't compare that house to your little McMansion that you're bitching about that you can't afford. So you don't compare that. I grew up in a 1,000 square foot house with an unfinished basement. We had no living room furniture until I was 13.
20: Yep.
19: And the living room wasn't as big as this desk.
20: Yeah.
19: And so, you know, you adjust all of that before you say, well, you're a boomer. You had it good. Yeah. It was easy for you. No, we didn't. I mean, I had 1.5 cars. Yeah. You guys got 3.
20: Sure.
19: You know, and so you really got to adjust for that in your expectations. And then lastly, you need to think about where you're buying. And in most markets, and you know this as better than anybody probably, the basic urban growth is if you go out of town a ways,
20: yep,
19: as we say in Tennessee, out in the country, mm-hmm, it gets cheaper the further from downtown you move.
20: Yep. Yeah, and look, I mean, the average home used to be 1,210 square feet, and now the average home is 2,900 square feet. And so It's much bigger.
19: And the difference in those is not necessity, it's luxury.
20: It's you know, that's what people were buying and the prices and the market and the way it went and all that kind of stuff. Here's the bottom line. You know, the first house I bought, it looked like it had been in a drive-by shooting, okay? And I was a house painter's son, you know, and I fixed it up. And there's a thing called sweat equity. Mm-hmm. And everybody watches the Homes and Garden Show. The truth of the matter is, you know, I was out here in Tennessee the other day just looking at stuff, and I was looking at the model homes, and they have them all tricked out. And they're lined up out the door, and everybody's buying the model homes. The money is not in the model home and the new construction. The money's in the old beater down the street without the, you know, with the, it looks like it needs a coat of paint.
19: Because it does.
20: Because it does. Yeah. And you know, you make money in real estate when you solve somebody's problem.
19: That's how you buy, though, people.
20: Yeah.
19: You stay out of the traps and you set yourself up and you adjust your expectations and act like a first-time home buyer. Quit acting like you've been saving money for 25 or 30 years. You haven't. You're 27 years old.
20: Look, how bad do you want it?
19: Yeah.
20: And you know, I hear a lot of the younger folks, you know, the math isn't mathing and I'm a lifestyle person. All this stuff. The average homeowner has 44 times the net worth of the average renter. And if you want to get on the right side of the net worth equation, the number one way people make money in America and all over the world is housing. And so, 47 countries, and housing is the same all over the world. Food, shelter, clothing, mm-hmm. the three necessities. And so, you got to fight and grind to do it. And again, I think you're right. Get your foot in the door. People are losing hope, but people are also listening to all this garbage out
0: 100%.
20: There. 100%.
0: I totally agree. You can do it.
20: You can bite, fight, scratch, claw. Look, I'm an immigrant, came to America, got run over by a car. I have 250 grand in medical bills in 1986. I don't know what 250 grand is worth today. It'd be a fortune. And I bought my first house, and I fought like the Dickens for it. Mm-hmm. And I literally didn't eat a meal that I didn't prepare for 3 years. But that house I bought for 107 grand. I sold it for 164. The next one I bought was 220, and I fixed it up, and I sold it for 394. And then I bought the next one, and I bought it for 900. And then I bought the next one, and it was 18. And I bought the next one, and that 1.8 now turned into 4, and the next one, 4, turned into 7.5 million. And so here's a house painter's son with not a dime, goes from, in 22 years, from 0 to 7.5 million. That doesn't happen by renting, and that doesn't happen with crypto, and it doesn't happen with DraftKings.
0: Yep.
19: Yeah, very good. Chuck is in Milwaukee. Let me get that line going. Chuck, how are you?
21: Good. How are you doing?
19: Great, man. Enter the conversation. How can we help?
21: Hey, so I'm a long-time listener. I'm a baby step worker. And so my question is, so my wife and I have worked through most of the baby steps, except for the latter ones. And we are at the point now where we're thinking about selling our house in order to be mortgage-free. And I'm just wondering, is that possible?
19: That makes you move down then, right?
21: What's that?
19: You would move down in house.
21: We'd downsize, yep.
19: Okay. Other than to be mortgage free, why would you do that?
21: That's the only reason I would.
19: what's your house worth?
21: $447,000.
19: And what do you owe on it?
21: $192,000.
0: What do you guys make a year?
19: You're gonna buy a $150,000 house from a $500,000 house?
21: Yeah. Doesn't make sense.
19: Are you married?
21: Yeah.
19: Don't do this.
20: He just saved you 250 grand in marriage counseling right there, buddy.
0: Chuck, do you want to do this? What is your wife saying? I am curious.
21: I

0: Well, here's what we would do. We'd do call it Saturday money. So we take what was called a side job, do a little work on the side, and every dollar I made on the Saturday job, you used to pay down the debt. And so you do that. Here's what you can be. You could be debt-free in 5 years, not eight, and you get to live in the same house. And you know what? Your wife thinks you're even cuter than you are right now.
1: No mortgage. It's amazing how people's looks change suddenly. It's a beautiful thing.
0: My wife thinks I'm gorgeous.
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0: 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We're talking about it is possible. It is definitely harder. It's definitely different than it was 10 years ago. And it's definitely way different than it was 30 years ago. No question. That is not in question. But the question is, you can control only the things you can control, and that's what you should control. If you control the controllables, you can put yourself in a position to buy. Carter is with us in Columbus, Ohio. Hey, Carter, your question for Brian and the panel here.
1: Hey, guys. How's it going?
0: Great. How can we help?
1: I just wanted to call in and just say my wife and I are expecting with our first child, and we're currently thinking that home buying is our next thing that God wants us to do.
0: Cool.
1: We are both in full-time ministry. So with that, obviously it's not like an extravagant paychecks that we get, but we're not in it for the money. I'm just wanting to know, like, how we can go from the jump. We're renting right now. How we go from the jump of we have everything budgeted with our rent to our a mortgage payment, everything with bills and like that. With
0: congratulations on the baby. How old are you guys?
1: Thank you. 22 and 23.
0: Mm. Okay. And how old is, I'm sorry, what is your household income today?
1: Yearly, we both combined to $60,000.
0: Okay. You have a bunch of debt?
1: Nope. My wife has no debt whatsoever. The only debt I have is student loans, but I'm working through a public student loan forgiveness because I work for a church. So
0: 10 years is not a plan to get out of debt, honey.
1: Yeah.
0: Okay. Brian, what do you think?
2: Yeah. How much is on the student loan, by the way?
1: $21,000.
2: Okay. And after your bills come in and your money comes in, how much is left over? You have anything left at the end of the month?
1: So with all bills aside and tithe offering aside and everything like that, we have about $1,600 left to spend, not including food or anything like that.
2: Okay. You got any money saved?
1: We have $13,000, including $1,000 emergency fund.
2: Great. Fantastic.
0: Wow. You're okay. Way ahead of what I thought. Very good.
2: Yeah, 22 and 23. We got a winner here. It's Hope for America. Okay. What's the average sales price in Columbus, Ohio?
1: We got pre-approved for 228, but I was doing the math and just looking what our mortgage would be. I just don't know how that would be possible to, we just kind of be making. Yeah.
0: Pre-approved only means that the mortgage company has brain damage. Okay. Because there's no possible way you should do that.
1: Yeah.
0: You know that. When you looked at the payment, you about choked, didn't you?
1: Yeah.
0: Good for you.
1: It's about 220, though, 220,000.
2: Okay.
0: All right.
2: Just curious, what would 220 get you in Columbus, Ohio?
1: Like bedrooms and stuff like that?
2: Yeah.
1: About 3 beds, 2 baths.
2: Nice.
0: Wow.
2: Nice, I know. We're not living in San Diego, baby. This is
0: so like 2,000 square feet, huh?
1: Like 1500,
0: yeah. Wow.
3: Okay. Well, Carter, I would take that $13,000 that you have, throw it at the student loans. You guys, you may want to work a part-time job for just a season. When's your wife due? When's the baby coming?
1: End of September, early October.
3: Okay. Yeah, between now and then, Carter, if I were you, I would be stacking cash and I would go work extra weekends and nights. And you guys pile up some cash, get the student loan knocked out, save some more back to that emergency fund, and then make it a big goal. Yeah. And knowing that you're on a $60,000 income. Okay. So it's going to take you guys a couple of years to save for that down payment, but it is totally possible.
0: So let me tell you this. I have completely affirm God's call on your life to be in ministry. And I want you to keep doing that. And here's the reality that goes with that. You're not going to only get to do that for the first decade.
2: Mm-hmm.
0: Go talk to some 65-year-old pastors and ask them how many of them, when they were 22, worked a side hustle. Mm-hmm. When we work with 50,000 churches in America, and what we found is that 88% of pastors are bivocational. They have a side gig. 88%. And they call that full-time ministry. My pastor that led me to the Lord and baptized me is with the Lord today. And back in the day, he delivered bread, had a bread truck, and he was a full-time pastor. And he tells that told that story from the pulpit 1,000 times to where we all could visualize the bread truck. We heard it so much, but it was perfect. So, you know, you're 22 and 23. You're just beginning.
2: Yep.
0: You've got time. You don't need to buy a house today to be rich. You don't need to buy a house today. And money's not your motivator anyway, but you do need to buy a home. It's going to be good for your family, but it may be 5 years. So what? You clear the student loans. You pile up some cash. You work some side hustles, and you know your ministry continues to grow, and maybe you move into a senior pastor role at some point where you actually can just do that and make enough money to afford a home. So if you buy a house at 27 or 28 years old and you put down a good solid down payment and you stay out of debt and you're a good dad and a good pastor, I would call you a phenomenal success in America.
2: Yes, sir. And by the way, being a pastor can also be your side hustle. I had a buddy of mine, and he was in the same spot. And again, sometimes you can be so heavenly minded, you know, earthly good. I'm here to be a minister, and I'm trying to help. And so his side hustle was marry, bury, and baptize. And so he said, I'll marry, bury, and baptize. And he put a little service out there, and he made enough money to go buy himself a house. So your ministry could be your side hustle, too.
0: I love it. Danielle is in Des Moines. Hi, Danielle. Your question for the panel.
4: How's it going?
0: Good. How can we help?
4: So my husband and I, we're in our mid-20s and thinking about starting a family soon. So we're looking at buying a house maybe in the next year or two. And we're just wondering what we should be prioritizing in our first house for our family. Like, should it be location, size, the cheapest thing possible? And we're trying to put down 20%.
0: Wow, that's great. That's unusual for a first-time home buyer. That's good, though, if you could do it. So what do you think the leading indicator of a home? You want to get in, but you're not going to live there forever.
2: Yep. So how many kids you have again, Danielle?
4: Well, we don't have any right now, great. But we're hoping within the next year.
2: Well, so you plan for that. Here's the big tip I give people all the time. You'd live in the floor plan, not the square footage. People get caught up in square footage. So sometimes older houses have smaller square footage and better floor plans. You'll see this, like you can see a townhome or a condo has lots of square footage, but it's all cut up and chased up, or it's a two-story. So you live in the floor plan, not the square footage. So start thinking about, okay, Lord willing, if we had a couple of kids, what would that look like? So to me, you want to make sure that you got the best floor plan that's open as possible. And then, you know, I have six kids, me and my bride, which seemed like a great idea at the time. And we prioritize having a yard over everything else. You know, we were going to have those crumb snatchers out there catching balls and running around, and we live where it was a little bit sunny. So, to me, again, it's your priorities. So, floor plan is key over square footage, and typically the older houses have the better floor plans. And then a little bit of yard if you're going to have kids. Those would be the first two for me.
0: Yeah, very good. Very cool. All right. Well done, sir. So, Brian Buffini has been our guest this hour. Brian, if people want to learn about Buffini and Company, the leading real estate coaching company in the world, how do they do that?
2: Well, like I said, we have BuffiniandCompany.com. Just check us out. We're in, if they're interested in, if they're in real estate, that's our specialty. We do real well. We have thousands of clients. We really teach people to take care of their customers. That's what we're all about. And so we help real estate agents do well. And a lot of our agents that we coach are in your program helping folks out.
0: Yeah, Ramsey, a lot of our Ramsey Trusted agents are coached by Buffini and Company. So that's absolutely perfect. Well,
2: it's
0: folks, we want to give you hope, and we don't want there's a whole industry that makes a living telling you that there's a bubble and there's a crash coming and the world is coming to an end and Chicken Little, we sell helmets.
3: And you could never be a homeowner.
0: You'll
3: know,
0: never make
3: this,
0: it. America is dead. There's people make a living off of that, and that's a lie. Is it different? Yes. Is it hard? Yes. Has it always been some form of hard?
2: Yes.
0: Yes. But can you do it? You control the controllables. You know, stay out of crypto and DraftKings and get yourself out of debt, and then adjust your expectations on your first home, and you can get yourself into the market. And we'll help you do it. We love you. We want you to win.
3: That's right. Brian, thanks for being here.
2: It's so
3: really
2: great. Love you guys.
3: So
2: love your family.
3: It.
2: Love helping today. It was a treasure.
3: Thank you.
2: Appreciate
0: Check
2: it.
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1: 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A black man from the projects comes forward with information about the case.
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1: 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Lee Harris is sentenced to 90 years.
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1: Behind bars, Lee finds an unlikely ally in his cellie, Robert. The pair are like chalk and cheese. There's no way their paths would ever cross on the outside. But as a fellow inmate, Robert sees through the lies and vows to do the unthinkable. Clear Lee's name.
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23: It's going to help your body to metabolize fat more efficiently. 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So from a weight control standpoint, this is very good news. Additionally, green tea helps to stabilize blood glucose or blood sugar. And unstable blood sugar is one of the contributing factors to increased weight. So by stabilizing blood sugar, you have an effect on weight control and weight management. So it's really quite remarkable stuff. You need enough of it. We've got enough of it in green tea CR. It has to be the right extract. We've got the right extract. But the science is there for healthy weight management.
24: All right. Now, Chris, you say that with Purity's formula, it provides you with about 3 cups worth of green tea in each 2-capsule serving. So you get all of the green tea's concentrated benefits for energy, for heart health, for alertness in just 2 caps. Plus, you get the curcumin and the resveratrol, too. So it's easy. You call it your daily shortcut to better health. Explain this idea of a healthy shortcut and explain some of the top benefits as well.
23: Well, I mean, you could, for example, drink 3 cups of good concentrated green tea each day, eat at least 1 really rich curry made with a lot of turmeric root, and drink a couple of glasses of red wine. You could do that every day. Most people will not do that every day, but they still might want the benefits of 3 of the biggest superstar protective health-enhancing nutrients on the entire planet. So when I call this a daily shortcut, I'm simply saying that you can get in a capsule, in a good capsule, what you'd otherwise have to get by drinking a few cups of tea, eating at least 1 large, you know, turmeric-laden curry every day, and drinking a couple of glasses of concentrated red wine.
24: Again, we're talking with Chris Killam, the medicine hunter. Now, in this new green tea CR formula from Purity, it's really about the research. Share with us some of your favorite studies and the headlines on the curcumin that we didn't get to yet. I know this is one of your favorite ingredients for joint comfort and even for brain health.
23: Well, I especially like the liver protective, heart protective, and joint modifying properties of this stuff. The liver is our greatest detoxifying organ, and we know that we're constantly bombarded by toxins in the environment. In fact, blood studies show that newborn babies contain 200 industrial pollutants in their blood at the time of birth. So we need a functioning, super healthy, very strong liver. We might not think about our livers that much, but we need that. Mm-hmm. And we know that curcumin protects the liver. It keeps it strong. From a cardiac standpoint, it's highly beneficial for the heart. It's very good for maintaining healthy cholesterol and healthy platelet levels. And from a joint standpoint, We have innumerable studies showing overall improvement in joint health and relief and stable inflammatory activity, better joint mobility as a result of taking curcumin. I like the brain protective studies as well. You know, curcumin delivers all this. So I regard it as one of the single most important things that you can put in your body. And I'm very well aware that most people are not going to eat enough raw turmeric root to get the benefits that they should and that they can get from a concentrated curcumin extract.
24: 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Call now. All right, back to the show. Chris, I don't want to get too technical here, but these antioxidants in green tea are classified as polyphenols. And they really are super powerful and well-respected by scientists. But in this Green Tea CR formula, there's more. It's got the green tea, it's got the curcumin, the resveratrol that we talked about, plus grape seed extract, bioflavonoids, vitamin C. Can you talk to me about this array of really super antioxidants and polyphenols that you've put in the formula?
23: Well, yeah, I won't say that we kind of went overkill, but I will say that we really, really developed an efficient, comprehensive program here. Grape seed extract contain a group of highly specialized antioxidant compounds that not only do much of what I've already described, but also enhance the physical integrity of tissue in the blood vessels and the skin. So we put those in there for extra boost in antioxidant activity, but also for a specific type of activity that isn't as much addressed by the green tea, the curcumin, and the resveratrol. The bioflavonoids enhance the overall activity of vitamin C, and vitamin C itself is one of the most important nutrients that we can possibly take in. So I would say that we were very, very thorough. You know, when we went through what could be in this product, we said, you know, what would happen if we put in grape seed extract, bioflavonoids, and vitamin C? We realized that we would have an utterly superior formula. And just to reiterate, I want people to experience dynamic health. I want people to feel great. This formula, the Green Tea CR, will make you feel great. And that's the purpose of it.
24: All right, Chris, I love this Green Tea CR combination formula. And remember, the CR stands for curcumin and resveratrol. I love that with this complimentary bottle today, our listeners can get started for free. That's great value. What would people expect to pay if they bought all of these separately in the store?
23: Well, I think if they bought high-quality products that contain these ingredients, they'd be into it for about $75 or so, possibly even $80.
24: Yeah.
23: So they'd wind up spending appreciably more than they're going to spend on the Green Tea CR formula. And they still wouldn't get the grape seed extract. They still wouldn't get the pine bark extract, the bioflavonoids, or the vitamin C.
24: Chris, what kind of results can people expect to see? What can they expect to feel once they start taking this formula?
23: I think that people will feel greater joint mobility and comfort. I think they'll feel more energy. Because these ingredients also help to stabilize and maintain natural, healthy blood sugar control, I think they'll have more sustained energy throughout the day. And I would just suspect that people will have an experience of greater vitality. When you have a more highly functional immune system, you just feel more energy and better overall. It's kind of, you know, like those days when you get up and go, wow, I feel great. This is a wow, I feel great formula.
24: Now, Chris, the green tea CR, let me get this straight. It provides about 3 cups worth of green tea in each 2-capsule serving. Plus, you get the antioxidant equivalent of several servings of fruits and vegetables. Plus, you get the resveratrol and the joint comfort and brain function benefits of the curcumin. I mean, wow, all in one formula. In the last 2 minutes, talk to me about this shortcut to better health and why you want everyone listening to this program to call now for that complimentary bottle of green tea CR.
23: Okay. Fortunately, there's an immense body of science that has been growing steadily for the past 20 years, and it's really rich science now. We know that of the various plant-derived substances that exist, green tea extract, curcumin extract, and resveratrol extract are at the absolute top of the list of protective, vitality-enhancing, overall health-promoting compounds. There just isn't anything like these. They're in the green tea CR standing for curcumin and resveratrol, product in meaningful amounts. People will take this product. They're going to feel the difference. 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You're going to feel more vitality. You're just plain going to feel better, kind of more fluid and in that flow of good health.
24: Sure.
23: 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Let the product speak for itself.
24: 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We appreciate your insight. Thanks so much.
23: Thank you. 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
1: Proposed class action lawsuit accuses Hy-Vee of violating federal labor laws by failing to pay overtime to some department managers. The suit, filed in federal court on behalf of a former employee and two other workers, seeks unpaid wages, penalties, and interest. Hy-Vee says the allegations lack merit and will be addressed through the legal process. A woman from Manchester is accused of throwing a knife at another woman from a moving vehicle in Cedar Rapids. The victim says the knife barely missed her, and surveillance video from a nearby resident supports that claim. Paige Abbott now faces charges of assault by using or displaying a deadly weapon. And the removal of the University of Iowa's Hawkins Drive water tower is coming soon. The tower will be removed starting Monday, July 6th, with street and sidewalk closures and detours. The work's expected to continue through the end of August, primarily on the weekends. I'm David Martin.
2: A mix of sun and clouds will start our day, and it'll be our last mild day before a surge of heat moves on in. Highs will be in the upper 70s and lower 80s. Temperatures will fall a bit, but not too much. You'll still need that AC on. Lows will drop down to the upper 60s. Sunday morning, a warm front moves in, bringing in a surge of heat and some isolated showers. Temperatures will be in the upper 80s to lower 90s. 90 to 95 degrees will be likely Monday through Friday next week. That's your latest weather first forecast on News Radio 600 WMT.
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31: Marina Mabry and the Toronto Tempo take on the Phoenix Mercury today. Mabry coming off a WNBA record tying 53 points in her team's win over Los Angeles Thursday. Meantime, the Mercury will be without star Alyssa Thomas, suspended after a flagrant foul 2 against Caitlin Clark in the Mercury's win over the Indiana Fever on Wednesday. 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
39: What's the doomsday clock, Josh?
40: So the doomsday clock is a metaphorical clock that is overseen by the Bulletin of Atomic Scientists. It's a graphic representation of how close humanity is to self-inflicted disaster.
39: They moved the second hand on the clock forward to 89 seconds to midnight, which means it's the closest that clock has ever been to midnight since they started.
40: In 1947, when the U.S. and Russia were starting the Cold War, it was 7 minutes to midnight. We're now less than 2 minutes away from midnight. The furthest away it was from midnight was 1991, after the Soviet Union dissolved. It was all the way back from 17 minutes to midnight.
39: I think it's a valuable thing because it just raises awareness every year with people. Just another thing to kind of say, hey, like, we're not headed in the right direction as humanity goes.
40: All these things that have been developing for a while have been accelerated because of the threat multiplier of misinformation and disinformation and conspiracy theories.
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0: 1864. I'm going to give out that number again a little bit later on in the show. But Neil, before we jump back into...
1: Jay, wait a second. Can I just stop you for a second? Because, you know, you asked me, what was it, a couple of days ago, could I do a joint gel show with you? And I said, sure. And you didn't tell me any of this stuff. So, like, that's an amazing deal. I didn't even know that. And I didn't know you were going to give away this essential immunity, which now that I'm thinking about it, makes so much sense because, you know, vitamin C is so critical for the immune system, but also for the creation of collagen. And collagen is what we're talking about here when we're talking about joint matrix and cartilage and skin cells and,
0: yep,
1: and all kinds of stuff. So this is really the perfect free gift that you're throwing in.
0: Yeah, for $10, what a deal. And you're right, you know, Jan couldn't be here today to join us. He was supposed to be here, but we had talked about it before the show. Hey, let's give away a bonus gift like we almost always do when we do these shows. And the vitamin C and D combo, again, we call it our essential immunity, and most people probably take it for supporting their immune system. But you're right, vitamin C is absolutely critical for collagen generation. And if you are low on vitamin C, that's not optimal when it comes to making cartilage. And the idea behind Joint Gel is to do just that, to make cartilage, to grow cartilage, and as we're about to get into, to maintain cartilage. So with that said, Neil, we need to talk about the second ingredient in Joint Gel called MSM. MSM has been on the market for many years. It's one of the more popular joint support ingredients out there. And the science on MSM in its own right is actually quite fabulous for a whole bunch of different areas, mostly joints, but increasingly skin and cosmetics. And we're going to get into that a little bit, a new study that they did on fighting wrinkles, which is pretty amazing. And they have shown MSM can support immunity by boosting your body's
1: glutathione.
0: Yeah, glutathione, exactly. And just so many cool things that this MSM can do. The reason we included MSM into Joint Gel was because it is very prolific at helping to maintain and sustain existing joint cartilage. So we were like, well, if we're going to use these bioactive collagen peptides, this technology we get from Germany to grow joint cartilage, something, again, that really nothing else out there can do, in a way that nothing else out there can do, we really want to make sure that the PR customers who use this keep and maintain that cartilage over time. So what better to add to it than MSM, right?
1: Right, right. And the science behind it is something called disulfide links. So what we make between these layers of cartilage is these disulfide bonds, which hold everything together. So you could grab your skin and you can pull it and it stretches, yet when you let go, it's going to snap back into position. That's the nature of these disulfide bonds that hold the cartilage, the collagen, I should say, just in the right position.
0: Right. Now, and Neil, that's a great point. And that leads me in perfectly to what I was hinting at before, skin health. You were talking about the skin or the cartilage snapping back. Well, that's exactly why MSM seems to be such a powerful cosmetic agent. And I'm not talking about a topical application here, not a beauty cream. This is a supplement you take that can actually help fight wrinkles from the inside out. So they did a study recently, Neil. I'm not even sure if you're aware of this. This was like just published. In 4 weeks of taking MSM, just 4 weeks, yeah, they saw noticeable results, including a 20%+ improvement in skin radiance and luminosity, 24% less wrinkles. That was in only a few weeks.
1: 4 weeks?
0: I think it was 4 weeks on that. Wow. 20% boost in skin elasticity, which is exactly what you just kind of talked about. 81% of the participants in this study said that their skin was more radiant and better hydrated, and 63% said they saw a boost in firmness and elasticity. This is doing some really cool things, and it's just an incredible side benefit that you get. I mean, you're going to buy this product, frankly, for the joints, for joint comfort, for regrowing joint cartilage, and your mobility and comfort and all that other stuff. But wow, what a cool side benefit that you can actually look a little bit better, not even a little bit, a lot better. Yeah. And to add one more thing before I hand it back to you, Neil, because I'm doing a lot of talking, they actually look to see how is this working in terms of boosting the skin. And so what they did was pretty amazing. They did a gene study. and they wanted to see when people

0: take MSM, what kind of influence does it have on genes related to regulating our skin barrier health, skin moisturization, and essentially the structural integrity of the skin, which is really what's involved in the aging process, at least from a cosmetic point of view. And what they noticed was this triggered all sorts of genes that relates to all that. So it's just unbelievable. You can see a tremendous difference. Neil, real quick before I hand it back to you, a second study, they looked at crow's feet. They looked at skin tone. They looked at texture and smoothness. And again, elasticity and firmness. Taking MSM improved all of these things. In this point, it was at week 8, and then even better at week 16. So over time, you're going to see cosmetic improvements that you'll notice in the mirror. You will see this in the mirror on top of all the wonderful things that it's going to do for your joint health, as we've been talking about.
1: So, Jay, let me ask you a question. Are you a little excited about MSM?
0: You know,
1: so as excited as you are about MSM for skin health, because you obviously are, like as a chiropractor, I'm that excited about MSM for joint health. I've been recommending MSM to my patients for decades. MSM reduces pain of athletes that have been exercising very hard.
0: Yes.
1: MSM allows us to get back to our sports more quickly. It does all of these things, and it's the perfect adjunct to our bioactive collagen peptides in this joint gel product. So really, our listeners are going to get this from so many directions. The MSM is going to boost the ability for these bioactive collagen peptides to function at a high level because it's going to create a healthy inflammation response. The bioactive collagen peptides are going to create more cartilage in the joints. Our listeners are going to be so much more comfortable. And now you're adding the vitamin C and vitamin D. So really, our listeners are going to notice a big difference here.
0: Joint gel is going to do some things for your joints and for your skin, as we've been talking about, but especially for your joints that really no other supplement can do. The first dietary supplement that I've seen that can do this, you've got the before and after MRI photos. These are studies that have been done at Penn State, Harvard, Tufts, University of Freiburg, which is in Germany. That's how big of a breakthrough this is. And really, I don't know any other company that is offering this currently. I think we jumped the competition, and we've got this, and we've got a great product here, Joint Gel with MSM and all of the benefits of MSM. In a few minutes, I'm going to give out that 800 number and tell you how to get started for less than 10 bucks. And again, Dr. Levin was talking about our vitamin C as the bonus gift. We call it our essential immunity, our patent-pending C. An incredible free gift. You get that and free shipping. So don't go anywhere. I'm going to give out that number in just a few minutes here. Neil, we are shooting along so fast here. We've got so much information out there already. But with only a few minutes to spare here, why don't I hand it back to you for people just tuning in? What is Joint Gel and why is it such a dramatic breakthrough?
1: Right. We're talking about our very special cutting edge bioactive collagen peptides. This is a powder. You're going to get it. You're going to drink it down. And once you ingest this, it's delicious. It's going to go into your circulation. It's going to get brought to your cartilage. And 10% of these very special bioactive collagen peptides that are just the exact right molecular size and weight are going to knock on the door of your cartilage-making cell called the chondrocyte. So this is almost like waking up Rip Van Winkle. As we get older, our chondrocytes don't work as well. When we were 20, we made cartilage and broke down cartilage at the same rate. We had beautiful cartilage. When we're 50s, 60s, 70s, we're breaking down cartilage much faster than we're remaking it. These bioactive collagen peptides, this joint gel, this is your ticket to getting those knees and hips and joints in your body to create more glassy, smooth, cushiony cartilage, and it works.
0: Yep.
1: The bottom line is, we're at a new frontier now. The old type of supplement where we just support a healthy inflammation response, well, that's nice. It's not going to regenerate cartilage. I'm 57. 10 years from now, when I'm 67, I don't want to have less cartilage. I want the same amount. Hey, I'd like a little more, please. That's what makes your knees feel comfortable. Yeah. I'm taking this joint gel every day. I have no intention of stopping. because I like to play my golf. I like my tennis. I like hitting the gym. I like to run around and play with my kids. And this joint gel is my ticket. It's almost a little bit like a time warp, if you will. It's like turning the clock back a little bit. Your doctor doesn't know about it. It's here. It's going to regenerate cartilage. Your knee, your hip, your body, your joints are going to feel better.
0: All right. Good job, Neil. This was a lot of fun to talk about. I know this is one of your favorite products. It's one of my favorite products. And I need to tell people how they can get started for less than 10 bucks and get a retread and deal with that wear and tear once and for all with a solution that's been shown to help do what I call the four R's: regenerate, revitalize, restore, and regrow that joint cartilage. If you want to do that, I don't know what other options there are out there. You can go to any vitamin store in America and scour the shelves in the joint health department. You're not going to find anything like this. This is different. This is special. You will see real dividends in your comfort, your mobility, and you will be far better off for it. And you can age a little bit more gracefully. Now, again, this also has MSM in it. We talked about MSM for joint health, for skin health. Folks, this is $10 today with free shipping. Like I said, within 4 weeks, you can notice a difference in your wrinkles. 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So for 10 bucks, even if you're just in this for the cosmetic benefits, or if you're curious, pick up the phone and call us and put this to the test. We want you to make joint gel a part of your life, and we're going to hope that you do this by giving you the best offer possible. A starter bottle for less than 10 bucks with free shipping. And again, the bonus gift as that extra little incentive. 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
5: The CFL has now closed the door on Brendan Sorsby after the NFL decided to not hold a supplemental draft. The Jags and tight end Brenton Strange agree to a three-year extension worth up to $48 million, $25 million guaranteed. In the NBA, Jose Alvarado reportedly intends to sign a new three-year, $14 million-plus deal to return to the Knicks. Oklahoma City will reportedly sign Isaiah Hartenstein to a three-year deal. I'm Trey Bender.
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6: Boston's Andrea Aldinger, a gubernatorial candidate in a major midterm state, says President Trump's border protection policies are working.
7: An open border is not a border. A nation without borders is not, in some sense, a nation at all. And I look at not just the southern border policies, but the other policies that even left-wing cities have imposed.
6: Republican Vivek Ramaswamy of Ohio on Fox's Hannity program. Questions over the term separation of church and state.
8: What our commission report focuses on is that America can fight back and say, no, you're not going to accuse me. You're not going to allege that I'm breaking the Constitution when it's not in the Constitution.
6: Texas Lieutenant Governor Dan Patrick is a member of the President's Religious Liberty Commission, which released its report this week. 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
6: For the Strait of Hormuz, I'm Daria Albinger. Fox News, the U.S. is launching missiles on Iran, taking out targeted sites. It's in response to an Iranian attack on a cargo ship in the Strait of Hormuz. Here's Fox's Rebecca Castor.
10: A senior U.S. official says U.S. forces struck four targets located along Iran's coastline bordering the Strait of Hormuz, as well as on Keshem Island. This was all in response to Iran striking a Singapore-flagged cargo ship in the Strait, a direct violation of the Memorandum of Understanding, which was supposed to ensure safe transit for all commercial vessels. Vice President J.D. Vance saying, Iran signed a ceasefire agreement. We have honored it. If they have disagreements about how the MOU is being applied, they can pick up the phone, but violence will be met with violence.
6: Iran has since responded with a drone attack on Bahrain, which is the home of the U.S. Fifth Fleet. A suspect who was charged with arson in California's Palisades wildfire will remain detained, even though a mistrial was declared in the case. Prosecutors will try to retry the case with a new jury.
11: After declaring a mistrial over a deadlocked jury, a federal judge ordering Jonathan Rinderknecht to remain detained ahead of a new October 19th trial.
12: Politics. You know, they need a scapegoat. They need somebody to blame.
11: Defense attorney Steve Haney reacting to prosecutors vowing to retry the case.
12: The government's case was not strong and they didn't have enough evidence to convict him.
11: Predicting a second trial will end up with Rinderknecht being acquitted. Prosecutors citing evidence, including cell phone data and surveillance video, alleging the 29-year-old started a fire last year that was put out but reignited to become the Palisades fire. Rinderknecht pleaded not guilty. Haney alleges his client is the fall guy for the L.A. Fire Department's failure to fully extinguish the initial inferno. Kristen Goodwin, Fox News.
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21: 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Doug Wagner, along with Iowa DNR Conservation Officer Ron Lane. You were listening to the program that's longest running on this station. Maybe also the longest running in the state, nation, possibly even the world. When it takes $16,000 to make it a Guinness Book of World Record kind of thing. So, Ron, unless you got the pocket change, I know I don't, my man.
22: Come on, that's jump change to a guy like you. Probably stuff your seat in your car with $50 bills, I'll
21: bet. Scrooge McDuck. I just throw the duck backs. Hey, exactly. Talk to us a little bit. We've had this rain and the severe weather. It's got things pretty turbid and turbulent out there, doesn't it?
22: Yeah, I'm sure the fishing is going to be a little bit different now with all that rain we got here a couple days ago. But they are catching some fish out there. It's a little slow, but cedar's been pretty decent for channel cats. A little bit, probably slow for about everything else, I guess. The Wapsie, same story there. It's been pretty fair for channel cats, smallmouth bass, and walleyes, actually, in the Wapsie. The Hour River's been pretty good for channel cats. Out at Pleasant Creek, they've been catching some fish in the evenings, kind of along the dam and the coves and that out there. Lake Darling has been pretty fair for bluegills, and same with Mar Park down in Washington County has been pretty fair for bluegills as well. Hannah Lake actually has been excellent for bluegills out there. And McBride has been fair for largemouth bass, white crappie, and wipers. Heading over the Mississippi River, pools 9, 10, and 11 have been excellent for freshwater drum, largemouth bass, pike, and smallmouth bass. And pools 12, 13, 14, and 15 have been excellent for drum. Pretty fair for about everything else. And pool 16 has been fair for channel cats. And most of the northeast Iowa trout streams have been really good for brown trout. Pretty fair for the other, for rainbows and brooks as well. So, okay. Catching some fish, but just kind of hit and miss.
21: Gotcha. Let's talk a little bit about the upcoming guest second segment. It's always the interview segment. With whom shall we be talking?
22: Well, we're going to be talking to Cam Grubick. He is the Benton County Conservation Board, Hannon Lake Park Ranger. We're going to talk about some of the stuff going on in Benton County with their parks and, so see what's going on over there with them folks.
21: Let's do that next. Stick around, Outdoor Iowa, on this iHeartRadio station. My name's Doug Wagner, along with Ivy DNR Conservation Officer Ron Lane. Back in a moment.
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21: 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Doug Wagner along with Iowa DNR Conservation Officer Ron Lane. Welcoming to the Corridor Energy Cooperative Newsmaker line, Cam Grubick with Benton County Conservation. After a middle of the week, late last week, where we had lots of rain. I mean, there's lots of water to conserve out there right now if you wanted to put it in big old ponds and puddles and stuff like that. Cam, it's been a while since we talked. Good morning. How are you today?
24: I'm doing great. It's good to be back and talk with you guys.
22: Well, I know you've had lots of stuff going on over at Benton County, Cam, and I'm sure, you know, summer has started. Here we are, and gosh, we're almost middle of June already, and yeah, the summer's going strong, but what's going on down there at Hannon Lake and over in Benton County with the Conservation Board over there?
24: Well, all around at Benton County Conservation, we're staying busy. The full-time staff are in full swing with the growing season here in summer and trying to keep up with everything we've got going on between rainfalls. We've had a lot of that too, but the campgrounds continue to be busy. The seasonal staff have started that take care of the parks throughout the summer, and they're busy full-time too, helping us keep up with everything that's going on, the mowing and facility maintenance and things that keeps people coming in and using the parks.
22: Well, I know you got a few things going on out at Rogers out there. Sounds like you got some work going on maybe in the campgrounds out there at Rogers.
24: Yeah, so we had a new well put in, and they're waiting on some equipment and parts to show up for the holding tank and things like that for the water. So there's been a little bit of a maintenance blip there with the facilities. Some of them have been closed, mostly related to water, but the shower houses that are connected to the shop building there remain open, and there's now a water fill station available to the campers at the old shop, which is located at the entrance of the park.
22: Gotcha. And if people want to come out there and camp at all your campgrounds, are you still first come, first served? Do you take online reservations? How does that work if somebody wants to show up and do some camping in Benton County at some of your campgrounds?
24: Yeah, so there's 6 campgrounds in Benton County. 4 of them are on the Cedar River, and then we have 2 lakes, Rogers Lake and Hannon Lake, which are in Vinton and Blairstown. They're all first come, first serve, cash, check, or card only at this time, just mostly due to the fact that our river parks between Urbana and Vinton and then Hannon Lake, they have pretty poor cell reception. So if someone wanted to show up and reserve online, they are doing that in some of our parks. But we continue to collect the cash and everything. First come, first serve. All of the parks have uniform, we call them kiosks as you come in, big signboards with all of the park and guest information that's on there, contact information if they need assistance. And then we have really great seasonal park hosts this summer that are there at the entrances to handle any frequently asked questions or relay any maintenance concerns or park needs to the full-time staff as they come in.
22: Is that something that Benton County is looking at maybe going to in the future as far as online, or for right now you're still kind of sticking with the old style of, you know, just pay when you get there type thing? So I know a lot of these counties and state parks are, you know, are a lot of people are going to that online system, but is that something you folks are looking at, or maybe not quite yet?
24: We operate on the same website as those other counties, mycountyparks.com, for our other facilities like the park shelters and the cabin and stuff, which are all online. But we'd love to shoot for an online service for the campgrounds. We figured Rogers Park would maybe be the first one for us to kind of demo and play around with that, just because they do have good cell service. There's Wi-Fi available to the campers there at the office, which there is at Hannon Lake too, immediately at the office for park users to use. But it would maybe be our test baby with the online service system. But maybe in the next year or two, we'd look at doing that. It'd be something neat for us to try out. Our park rangers handle all of the cash that comes in and have to make it to the office, which on a holiday weekend especially can be a lot.
22: Right, right. I know you mentioned you do have some rentals also, some shelters and a cabin in that, or a couple cabins, I know. So if folks want to look at those, they just go to the website to rent those?
24: Yeah, it's very similar to a hotel-style website. It's mycountyparks.com. Most conservation boards in the state operate off of mycountyparks.com. You go to that website, and it's got a drop-down menu for cabins. It's in alphabetical order, for counties in alphabetical order, and they would just click on Benton and click facilities, and it would show them everything we've got to offer. They can even do a drop-down menu and look per park so they can see what Hannon Lake has to offer, what Miniestima has to offer, or Wildcat, or Rogers Park. Look at all the details. There's really nice photos that get updated pretty regularly, especially if we make improvements to that facility. It's got all the rental information on there.
22: Nice. I know you got some watershed work going on as well over there, if you want to maybe touch on that a little bit.
24: Yeah, so we've been doing some pretty extensive work in the Hannon Lake watershed really for the last 4 or 5 years now, taking great advantage of the winter months here when the campgrounds are closed to get in and work on the area surrounding the lake. It's only a 600-acre watershed, which is pretty small in terms of a lake's watershed, especially in the state of Iowa. So 600 acres of area around the lake that drain into the lake on a day like today where we're experiencing some rainfall and a spring like this. So we're trying to just improve the natural area that's there to work on soil stability, mitigating erosion concerns, and focusing on the quality of water that's coming into the lake in a rainfall. So we've been working pretty extensively with the Iowa DNR. The Fish and Wildlife Service has been out here a little bit with a biologist, and then Iowa State is doing some sampling for us within the lake, especially during rainfall, to understand what is in the watershed and how is it impacting the lake. And then the engineers at the state and federal level are kind of giving us some input on what we can do to keep making strides, and then ultimately do a full-blown lake restoration at Hannon, so it would have increased shoreline stability. We would drain the lake, take it back to its original depth as far as removing the sediment that's settled in there, and make it a cleaner, more enjoyable watershed again.
22: Nice. Well, speaking of Hannon, I know here a couple weekends ago during free fishing Saturday weekend, you had a big event down there at Hannon called kind of Reel Them In With Heroes. You know, if you want to touch on how that event went, unfortunately I was unable to make it, but I know it sounded like you had a good day that day.
24: Yeah, it was really a blast. So it was called Reel Them In With Heroes, and the chief of police from Belle Plaine, Chris Hudson, he had kind of brought an idea like this to me a couple of years ago, probably 2 years ago now, and it was after the free fishing weekend, which I figured would be the best opportunity to host an event like that. That way parents or grandparents or friends of the families wouldn't be required to purchase a fishing license if they didn't have one or couldn't afford one, et cetera. And so we finally put it together this spring. Chris's idea was to have it law enforcement or first responder related, just get us out there communicating and interacting with the community, and let the community members fish side by side with the first responder. So, and just kind of have that positive PR out there. So Blairstown Fire Department was here, as well as their ambulance, and then Belle Plaine Police and Benton County Conservation. And then the fire trucks were here. Kids were able to shoot the water cannon. We had over 60 fishing poles donated to Hannon Lake, so if families didn't have equipment, they could borrow ours to use. And then the B-Town Express in Blairstown donated all of the bait. So it was totally free to participants. All of the kids that participated, which was about 30 kids and 20 parents, got to take home a prize of some kind. And it really just was a beautiful, hot, sunny Iowa summer day to catch some fish.
22: Well, I know we're kind of winding down here a little bit, but I know real quick, I know I wanted to ask you about the Wildcat Trail. Sounds like you got some work going on there on the trail at Wildcat.
24: Yeah, so that new addition, I think we talked about, we were still in the seeking that addition last time we talked a couple of years ago on the radio. And so we've got that addition now, 180 acres added to the park, and there's been a trail developer there giving some insights, and the park ranger and the staff there have been working to establish those trails and get them mowed and maintained, and they look really great every single week. They've been doing a great job taking care of them. There's been a lot of hikers using them that I interact with on the weekends that are just really impressed with that scenery and that property, and they love that things are happening out there too. It's been great to see people out there.
21: Well, we've got the official beginning of summer here Sunday morning, so from here on out, the days get shorter, but things are going to get warmer, and you're going to be busier, Cam. Good for you. Make sure you stay safe and have a little fun out there in Benton County, Benton County Conservation. How do people find out more about what you're doing on a daily basis? How do they reach out to you?
24: Well, we stay pretty active on that My County Parks website. Our naturalists always have all of their events posted on there, but we really use social media the most. Benton County Conservation has a really active Facebook account as well as Instagram. They post everything we're doing. If there's any park maintenance concerns or updates or closures of certain parks or facilities, it's always posted on there, and then it's updated when those closures or facility updates are completed and ready for use again. They post event updates and then a recap usually of how the events went. And it's pretty positive. We've got a pretty good following on there, but that's the most updated way to stay in touch with what's going on.
21: Awesome. Cam Grubick, Benton County Conservation, thanks for joining us here on Outdoor Iowa on this iHeartRadio station. Have a great summer, okay?
24: Thanks. You too.
21: All right. Will do. Coming up, DNR Officer Ron Lane is going to be going through the calendar looking forward here on Outdoor Iowa. Doug Wagner with you on this iHeartRadio station.
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21: With you, the remaining moments about to arrive on this iHeartRadio station, Doug Wagner, along with Ivy DNR Conservation Officer Ron Lane. What's calendar look like?
22: Well, we got some Learn to Trap workshops coming up across the state here in the next month in July. I think one of the closest ones to us here is in Elkader up in Northeast Iowa in Clayton County. And you can find out information on that on our Iowa DNR website. So if you're looking to learn how to trap, we're going to have some workshops across the state this summer to introduce folks to trapping. So check out that info on our DNR website. The state trap shoot wrapped up. I went over and helped on last Sunday. Had well over 3,000 shooters. Had some nice weather the day I was there. I know it was a little warm, I think, earlier in the week, but I had a great day on Sunday, and a lot of folks up there, kids up there having fun. So it was a great event. Hunter Ed classes are in full swing. If you need to get in a Hunter Ed class, check out our website. Those classes are posted often. So if you don't see one that you're looking for, just keep looking on the website for one that pops up in our area. And also wanted to mention, still getting calls on wildlife babies, and always tell people just leave them alone. But I'm still getting calls on fawns and different stuff like that, you know, and it's just always best just to leave them be. I know sometimes it can seem that Mother Nature can be a little cruel, but, you know, that's how Mother Nature works. And especially with the fawns and that's what the mother does, is leaves them alone during the day a lot. And sometimes you might not see the mother, but she is around.
0: Exactly. Well, appreciate your time. Make sure you have a safe one. Happy Father's Day to you, as well as happy first day of summer.
22: Absolutely. Hard to believe we're there already.
0: I know. Days are going to get shorter. That's Iowa DNR Conservation Officer Ron Lane. My name is Doug Wagner. Thank you for listening to another edition of Outdoor Iowa on this iHeartRadio station.
3: 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This is Craig Stadtmiller bringing you this week's update. 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For more than 52 years, Camp Courageous has been providing life-changing experiences that help individuals discover abilities they never knew they had while building lasting friendships and unforgettable memories. What makes Camp Courageous truly unique isn't just our beautiful 400-acre campus. It isn't even the thousands of campers we serve every year. What makes Camp Courageous special is our belief that every individual deserves the opportunity to experience challenge, adventure, achievement, and independence. We don't believe in lowering expectations. We believe in removing barriers. Every day at Camp Courageous, campers accomplish things they may have never imagined possible. Whether it's climbing the rock wall, crossing the Burma Bridge, catching their first fish, canoeing or swimming, traveling across the country, or simply making a new friend, those moments become genuine achievements. And genuine achievement changes people. It builds confidence. It builds courage. It creates joy. And perhaps the most important thing is that those gifts don't stay here when camp ends. Our campers take that home with them. They return to their families believing more in themselves. They return to their schools, workplaces, churches, and communities with a greater sense of independence and possibility. That is the lasting impact of Camp Courageous. And that's why so many families tell us camp changes lives, not just for 1 week, but for a lifetime. This week is especially meaningful because we are celebrating one of our longest standing partnerships during MDA Week. The Muscular Dystrophy Association has been an incredible partner for Camp Courageous for years, and we are honored to welcome these amazing campers back to camp. This week's theme has been Nature Explorers, and what a wonderful week it has been. Campers have been hiking our trails, exploring nature, spending time with the animals, enjoying the beautiful weather, and creating friendship that will last for years. They've been swimming like fish, running like the squirrels and rabbits that call Camp Courageous home. We even welcomed therapy dogs for a special visit that brought smiles to everyone they met. The activity level this week has been off the charts.
4: But more importantly, the belonging has been off the charts. The laughter has been off the charts. The courage has been off the charts. And that's exactly what Camp Courageous is all about. Experiencing adventure, discovering independence, building friendships, growing in confidence, and finding joy. This is also why our newly announced Dr. Robert and Eloise Camper Cabin campaign is so incredibly important. This new camper cabin represents the future of Camp Courageous. It has become the largest building project in camp's history because it will allow us to serve more campers than ever before while providing accommodations for individuals who either need or simply prefer more privacy than traditional camp cabins can provide. The new facility will feature private camper rooms with full bathrooms, giving campers greater dignity, comfort, independence, and accessibility. Even more exciting, the new cabin will increase Camp Courageous's overnight capacity by nearly 50%. 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We would love the opportunity to share how this project will impact thousands of campers for generations to come. Now, speaking of adventure, our Adventures in Minnesota travel program wrapped up this week, and their final day couldn't have been more beautiful. After breakfast, everyone gathered for a movie before heading to Willow River for a picnic lunch, surrounded by the sounds of rushing water and fresh Minnesota air. The afternoon was spent relaxing together at their Airbnb before everyone gathered one last time over pizza and some spirited Mario Kart competitions. There were plenty of victories, lots of laughter, and even more memories. As they headed home, they reflected on another successful travel experience. Programs like these remind us that Camp Courageous doesn't just happen on our campus. Adventure continues wherever our campers go. A big heartfelt thank you goes out to Fairway Grocery Stores and every customer who recently chose to round up their purchase in support of Camp Courageous. Those small acts of generosity make an enormous difference. 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Thank you, Fairway, for making that possible. We also like to recognize Stella Flynn, whose Eagle Scout project brought beautiful new murals to Pitlick Cabin. Her creativity and artistic talent have transformed the space into an even more welcoming and inspiring place for campers. Thank you, Stella, for sharing your gifts with Camp Courageous. Another big thank you goes to 84 youth and adult leaders from The Church of Jesus Christ, who recently spent the day serving at Camp Courageous. They cleared brush, removed fallen trees, and helped beautify our woods. Then they celebrated with a little fun, bringing along 1,000 water balloons for games, laughter, tug-of-war, and plenty of smiles on the front lawn. Their servant hearts made a tremendous difference, and we're grateful for their willingness to give back. Looking ahead, we have several exciting events coming up. On July 1st, we're excited for Fun Day at the John Deere Classic, where Camp Courageous campers and anyone interested in becoming a camper can enjoy a special meet-and-greet with PGA Tour professionals at TPC Deer Run. 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
34: A record number of cities across the United States now have starter homes valued at $1 million or more. Here's Natalie Migliore.
0: According to Zillow, 242 cities across 26 states have housing markets with that price tag as the entry point for homeownership. California has the most cities on that list with 105, and the second on that list is New York with 42 cities. New Jersey, Florida, and Massachusetts round out the top five. However, New York and New Jersey are driving the fastest growth. The study shows conditions are gradually becoming buyer-friendly, with a typical homeowner breaking even to renting after roughly 6 years.
34: Apple shares fell sharply after the tech giant raised prices on several of its signature products. The price hike impacts the company's MacBook Neo, MacBook Air, iMac, and iPad product lines by as much as $200 in some cases. It comes as Apple is working to make up for what it said were skyrocketing memory prices resulting from the AI boom. The U.S. Mint is celebrating the release of new quarters featuring the Declaration of Independence. Tammy Trujillo explains.
3: Officials held an event at Monticello to help publicize the new quarters ahead of America's 250th anniversary. The Mint also announced that 250,000 quarters bearing a special July 4th mark will be mixed in with the other Declaration of Independence quarters put in circulation. Mint Director Paul Hollis said he hoped the special coins would help Americans reflect on their history during this year's anniversary celebrations.
34: Annual inflation is at its highest level in 3 years, according to the Personal Consumption Expenditures Price Index, released by the Commerce Department on Thursday. The Federal Reserve's primary inflation gauge showed an annual rate of 4.1%. That's the highest since April of 2023. And fewer Americans than expected found themselves filing first-time requests for unemployment benefits last week. The Labor Department says it received 215,000 claims in the week ending June the 20th. Consumer and Business News, I'm Mark Mayfield.
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2: What you're saying, or the question that you're asking is, what is the most efficient mechanism for me to be able to give money to all these different people and things that are really important to me? And I love the way that you're actually thinking through over on this process. Now, a couple of things that we want to make sure that we're paying attention to is it really depends on the sourcing of that income that you're going to be giving away. When we are giving money away over to individuals, there's a couple of things that we need to keep in mind. There may be gift tax due. Now, whether or not you actually have to pay the gift tax is a completely different conversation, but anything over approximately $19,000 per year from one individual to another individual does trigger gift tax that would be due, paid by the donor, so not the person receiving it, but the person who is giving that money, if you go over those thresholds to the individual. Now, again, like I said, there's some ways that you can get around actually having to pay the tax. For example, filling out a 709, which is a gift tax return, accelerating that against your federal estate exemption. That is beyond today's conversation. The other thing that you do want to pay attention to is individual tax rates. Now, when I say this, think about for the various different kids that you have. If you're intending on leaving money to them, how they receive those dollars may have an impact on them. When we give money to charities, whether it's via a non-retirement dollars or if it's qualified dollars or even Roth dollars, that charity is not going to pay taxes on it regardless of what that account type is or the type of money that goes over to them. That is not true for individuals.
3: Not going to pay taxes on it regardless of what that account type is or the type of money that goes over to them.
2: That is not true for individuals. So if I give an individual Roth dollars, they don't pay tax on it. Roth dollars are all tax exempt or tax free. If it's a non-retirement asset and there's a step up in basis, then there would not be a tax due on any of those dollars when that asset is sold because of that step up in basis. If I give qualified dollars such as traditional IRA or traditional 401k to an individual, they then pay taxes at their ordinary income rate. So paying attention to the various different tax rates or the tax status of the different accounts is going to be important. This does probably lead me to say it's a little bit more advantageous to give the kids things like Roth IRAs, brokerage accounts, and then leave assets like traditional IRAs over to charities if that is what you want to do and that carries out what your testamentary or what your underlying wishes are as far as supporting those various different charities. The other thing that you can do, you can do a little bit of both. Now, we call this warm hand giving versus cold hand giving. Cold hand giving is you give everything away when you pass away. So you are deceased. Your hands are cold. You don't necessarily get to see the fruits of those gifts. Whereas warm hand giving may be appropriate here. You can also do this out of your IRAs to your various different charities. And that is the most tax efficient mechanism that you can use when it comes to giving away qualified assets or traditional IRA assets. So there is a qualified charitable distribution that you can take money from your traditional IRA, send it directly to the charity. It counts against your required minimum distribution. Now, you can only do up to $100,000 per year underneath this provision. That covers most individuals. Most individuals don't have a RMD north of $100,000. If you do, give us a call. We can help you with that as well. Well, Elias would be very excited about a $100,000.
4: Sure, I'll help you with
2: R&D.
4: That.
2: Absolutely. But the qualified charitable distribution would definitely be an option of actually not reporting that as income while simultaneously being able to give that over to charity. So you satisfy your RMD and then also don't report that as income on your tax return as well. So a double benefit actually of assisting the charity and then also not having reportable income. So qualified charitable distributions would definitely be an option on there. Again, it really depends on the overall set of circumstances and what it is that you're trying to achieve. So building out some sort of a gifting plan in a situation like this is really what would probably be the most appropriate. And it would really depend on how the assets are titled or how they're set up in terms of those taxable versus non-taxable assets and what the actual registration on those are in order to put that together and really assist you the best way that we could.
4: And this is where the, again, that personalized plan at Premier Investments and Wealth Management comes in, the whole concept that every time they sit down with you, this is something that's done for you and your spouse, for you and your family, for you and your retirement, for you and the legacy you want to leave. 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

0: 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Let's see, question from Cheyenne. Jonas, I'm going to come to you first, but then I'm going to let everybody else take a crack at it. I'm a self-proclaimed worrier, Cheyenne says. I can't let myself download the app to monitor my 401k because the ups and downs will send me spiraling into panic. But the thought of sticking my head in the sand also leaves me worrying about what surprises I may find when I do check the account. What's a realistic amount people should be checking their accounts just to make sure everything is on track and accurate?
1: Well, what stands out here, Cheyenne, is you know yourself very well. Mm-hmm. So great job by not downloading the app and checking your 401k account on a regular basis, because you're not a day trader. It sounds like you're a long-term investor. There's five different areas that you can kind of concentrate on when it comes to your investing. I think it's really important. This would be the equivalent of going in for a regular physical and getting your lab work done. You have to do a little bit of lab work. It's time consuming. It raises a little bit of anxiety. You don't know what you're going to find out. But you need to get a result after you get lab work done. These five areas are important. You need to make sure that your contributions in your 401k are basically at the level that you like them. They're being contributed. And I think that's pretty easy to do. And again, you're not checking balances when you do this. You can email the payroll person. Are you receiving your full employer match if you have one? That's very, very important. And again, I really, really stress that at least a 10% contribution rate. Is your investment allocation appropriate? What does that mean? That means, is your risk level, have you determined what your risk level is? And are you comfortable with that? And ultimately, how we're able to help a lot of people in 401ks is sooner or later, we've had a three-year run-up in the stock market. Usually in 401ks, people accidentally have accumulated too much money in one fund, and we just show them that, and we just talk to them about rebalancing. Different eggs and different baskets, nothing too special. And basically make sure that your beneficiaries are updated. But Doug, if I were to say something to Cheyenne, if she's got these five things in place on her 401k, the best portfolio, in my opinion, is a Rip Van Winkle portfolio that she could just check it 25 years from now if this is her retirement. So go to sleep and just check it 25 years from now. And then she won't be a worry wart at that point.
0: I call it the Ron Popeil one, because it said it and forget it.
1: That's right.
0: Yeah. Elias, what are you thinking about for Cheyenne as she looks at this?
2: This could be a good time for Cheyenne to potentially call and interview some financial advisors in an investment firm. I think for people that worry, hopefully you can delegate those worries, and hopefully knowing that someone else, a professional office, is monitoring your situation can eliminate some of those worries. And we have plenty of clients that would, this opening sentence of her question, I'm a self-proclaimed worrier. I talk to a lot of people that would be a self-proclaimed worrier. So one of our goals with them is to, ultimately you can't eliminate all of that. People that worry are going to worry, but can we shed some light on, here's the reasons we're doing this, help build their confidence, and ultimately give them reasons to not worry so much, and delegate that part of their life, let us handle it. And I think we're successful at that. So my takeaway for Cheyenne would be, maybe need someone else in your corner other than just the app. Yeah. If the app is going to cause you all this heartburn, don't download the app.
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4: 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Rebalancing a portfolio may cause investors to incur tax liabilities and or transaction costs and does not assure a profit or protect against loss. Economic forecasts set forth may not develop as predicted, and there can be no guarantee that strategies promoted will be successful. All performance referenced is historical and is not a guarantee of future results. All indices are unmanaged and cannot be invested into directly. There is no assurance that the techniques and strategies discussed are suitable for all investors or will yield positive outcomes. The purchase of certain securities may be required to affect some of the strategies. Investing involves risks, including possible loss of principal. There is no guarantee that a diversified portfolio will enhance overall returns or outperform a non-diversified portfolio. Diversification does not protect against market risk. Dollar cost averaging involves continuous investment in securities, regardless of fluctuations in price levels. Investors should consider their ability to continue purchasing through periods of low price levels. Such a plan does not assure a profit and does not protect against loss in declining markets. Rebalancing a portfolio may cause investors to incur tax liabilities and/or transaction costs and does not assure a profit or protect against loss. Consult your tax professional about eligibility to Roth and traditional IRA contributions. Contributions and earnings in a Roth IRA can be withdrawn without paying taxes and penalties if the account owner is at least 59 and a half and has held their Roth IRA for at least 5 years. Contributions to a traditional IRA may be tax deductible in the contribution year with current income tax due at withdrawal. Withdrawals prior to age 59 and a half may result in a 10% IRS penalty tax in addition to current income tax. Forbes Best in State Wealth Management Team's ranking was developed by Shook Research and is based on in-person, virtual, and telephone due diligence meetings and a ranking algorithm that includes a measure of each team's best practices, client retention, industry experience, review of compliance records, firm nominations, and quantitative criteria, including assets under management and revenue generated for their firm. Investment performance is not a criterion because client objectives and risk tolerances vary, and advisors rarely have audited performance reports. Shook's research and rankings provide opinions intended to help investors choose the right financial advisor and team and are not indicative of future performance or representative of any one client's experience. Past performance is not an indication of future results. Neither Forbes nor Shook Research receive compensation in exchange for placement on the ranking. For more information, please see www.shookresearch.com. Shook is a registered trademark of Shook Research, LLC.
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6: Ever have a screwdriver slip out of a screw head while working on a project? In the 1930s, that problem was a major headache for manufacturers. Traditional flathead screws often slipped, slowing down assembly lines. Inventor John Thompson came up with a solution, a screw with a cross-shaped indentation that helped keep the screwdriver centered. But Thompson couldn't get manufacturers interested. That's when businessman Henry F. Phillips stepped in. He bought the rights to the design, refined it, and marketed it to major manufacturers. General Motors was one of the first to adopt Phillips head screws, and before long, the design spread throughout the auto industry and beyond. So the next time you reach for a Phillips screwdriver, remember, John Thompson invented it, but Henry Phillips made it famous. And nearly a century later, his name is still in every toolbox. Matt Murphy, Fox News.

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1: Some new accusations. I'm Paul Stevens, Fox News. Bahrain accusing Iran now of launching a new drone attack today, Saturday, targeting the island nation. Our Chanley Painter with more.
2: A statement from Bahrain's foreign minister says a number of Iranian drones targeted the country. It did not elaborate on the target. Bahrain is home to the U.S. Navy's 5th Fleet, but there is no word if the U.S. assets were the intended target. And it comes just hours after the U.S. struck Iranian targets along the Strait of Hormuz, after what President Trump called a, quote, foolish violation of last week's ceasefire deal. The retaliatory strikes from the U.S. came one day after an Iranian drone hit cargo ships crossing the strait.
1: This coming as the U.S. launched airstrikes in response to an Iranian drone attack on that ship trying to get out of the Strait of Hormuz on Thursday, showing signs of an uneasy ceasefire in the war. Meantime, the U.K. military saying a tanker was hit in the Strait of Hormuz on Saturday. Everybody aboard that vessel is said to be safe and okay. President Trump warns about a rise of socialist Democrats. He says it's a major threat.
3: The president labeled Democratic Socialist and other far-left candidates as communist in a midterm election pitch to the Faith and Freedom Coalition.
4: They're communists, they're not social democrats. They want to completely destroy the traditional American way of life.
3: President Trump criticized Democratic Party leaders for not fighting back against progressive challengers and warned of threats to Christians and other people of faith.
4: These ruthless communists will attack all religions, but in particular Christianity. They always do.
3: Democratic Socialist of America endorsed candidates swept congressional primaries in New York City this week, defeating incumbent and more establishment Democrats. At the White House, Jerry.
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15: 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Good morning. It's time to get your Saturday morning started with Bob from Culver's, and it's the Iowa Lawn and Garden Show. 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
16: How good morning. I'm good. How about you?
15: Good. Culver's, the presenter of the Iowa Lawn and Garden Show every Saturday morning from 8 until 9, and a lot going on at Culver's. What do you got coming up this week?
16: So we've been busy, strangely enough, we've been busy planting fall annuals. So we've got... we started some celosia and some marigolds. Sunflowers. People have been asking for sunflowers. So, yeah, we've been planting all that stuff and pinching the mums for the first time. And a couple weeks here, we'll do it again. Which reminds me, it's time, if you haven't pinched your mums outside in
17: your perennial mums,
16: you probably should get out there and do that. It's always a good idea because otherwise they get too tall and floppy and they just break open. Asters also. It's time to do that.
17: Yeah, Bob's been giving the asters a haircut. Yep. I mean, the ones we're growing for this season. But yeah, you walk in and there's just purple flowers everywhere.
15: Now, pinching, is that like deadheading?
16: So, no, you're actually taking the growing tips off of them. And I was taking some flowers out of there, too.
17: Yeah.
16: But you're removing like a half inch to an inch of all of the plant. And then that forces more growth to come up from down below, keeping them shorter and fuller.
15: We're talking with Bob and Katie from Culver's on the Iowa Lawn and Garden Show. And good morning to you, Katie.
17: Morning.
15: Good. we're just talking about what Culver's has going on for this week.
17: Yeah. So we have a bunch of sales this weekend. I was even going to pull them up before this, but of course, I'll just go off the top of my head. So 25% off seeds. And then we also have now 25% off all of our patriotic items. So it's a really, really good time to get ready for the 4th. We have so many cute clothes, hats. We have different nut mixes, different decor, pillows, these firework looking solar lights, 25% off of all of that. We then also have 30% off of fruit trees and 50% off vegetables. Buy one, get one free 6-packs. Buy one, get one free 4.5-inch squares. 50% off hanging baskets, the blooming hanging baskets. We do exclude the houseplant and fern hanging baskets and some of the specialty ones. But the 12-inch main hanging baskets that you're so used to seeing everywhere in the spring in our greenhouses, those are 50% off, which is phenomenal. And then 75% off water plants. I hit it all. I was just going through the list in my head.
15: Now, I would think coming up to the 4th of July weekend, especially in your gift shop, you, for the 250th,
17: yes,
15: you've got to have a lot of stuff, red, yes, white, and blue in there.
17: Yeah, and we plan, I think a lot of people don't think about like the back end of retail, but we plan like 6 to 12 months in advance. So like, for example, all of our Christmas for this year was ordered in January, but we've been planning for this America 250 celebration for a year now. And so we have curated this lineup of just the perfect items that you need for to celebrate. We have flags that say they have the America 250 classic logo on it. We have regular American flags. We have so many good things just, you know, to help you celebrate. And my favorite are the swig cups. They're like koozies. Like there's the skinny can koozies. There's the party cups. But they're all patriotic and have these really cute designs on them. So those are 25% off too.
15: Sounds like fun and a way to celebrate.
16: Yeah. Now, one thing I have to mention, because I sampled it yesterday.
17: Yes.
16: New chocolates, and I'll let you tell them about it.
17: Yeah. So, okay. Funny story. So, we were at market, and when we go to market, we get up at 3 a.m. The flight is early. You take a couple trains. It's a whole ordeal. And then you just jump right into it and start working. And we basically go on these buying trips to find different unique things for our store. And that's what really sets us apart in our gift shop, especially from other garden centers and other gift shops in the area. So we're going through the area for hours that doesn't have, like, they don't have any snacks, no water. It's just like, we were starving. We hadn't eaten all day. We were so hungry. And then, of course, we find the food booth. And so we came across this Swedish chocolates. They're like truffles. Well, they are truffles. And we were trying them. We're like, oh my gosh, these are the best things ever. We have to get them. So we like ordered all these. And then we got back to the hotel that night and we're like, I really hope these are actually good. And we weren't just like starving in the moment. So they came in yesterday and we were having staff taste test them.
16: Fantastic.
17: Oh my gosh, they just as good as I remember them, even though I was starving. And everyone was like, oh my gosh, they melt in your mouth. They have that like cocoa powder on them. Mm-hmm. I wouldn't even compare it to like a basic truffle.
16: No.
17: Because like I'm not a truffle person. And so when they were offered to us, I was like, I'll try it. Just trying to be polite. So glad I tried them. They are not like a basic truffle.
16: No, not at all.
17: So good. The flavors we have right now is orange. So it's like an orange chocolate, raspberry chocolate, and then the coffee. Yeah. The coffee is like one of their number one sellers. But yeah, they came all the way from Sweden and they are in this cute packaging. They're a good price point, I think, for like a gourmet chocolate like that. And they're just so delicious.
16: Yeah, they certainly are.
17: So did you try the raspberry? What'd you try?
16: I had one of each.
17: One of each. Yeah, it's so good.
15: He wants the sampler plate when it comes to chocolate. I can tell. He wants the full flight experience. We're talking with Bob and Katie. Now, here's how you can connect with them with questions. You can do it via the text line, 319-983-3498. That is text only. 319-983-3498. It gives you an opportunity to upload a photo, though, on that text line, which is kind of helpful in answering your question. Already have one of those in the queue here. Also, we've got the regular studio line, 319-365-0600, if you'd like to call. Let's get started with questions from the text line. Can I spray my yard today, even though it's going to be hot tomorrow and the rest of the week?
16: Boy, if they're doing weed killer, I wouldn't do fertilizer for sure.
15: Okay.
16: Weed killer, you know, I think you'd probably be okay, but I would not do fertilizer at this, with it being, we've got a whole week of 90s.
15: And I don't know that we have a lot of rain.
17: No, I'm going to have to actually water this week.
16: There's a couple of slight chances of some just pop-up things, but nothing major.
17: Again, we want to warn people, always check the soil first. Don't just assume because something's wilting that it needs water. It wilts to just kind of try to escape the heat. Yeah. It's just its natural way of hiding from the sun.
16: Right.
17: But it could be fully watered and very moist soil and not need any water. And then if you just keep watering it because it's wilting, you're just going to kill it.
16: Yeah. So and that's going to be a big thing here with these hot temperatures because plants aren't used to it. So you're going to see a lot of wilting.
17: Yeah.
16: But like Katie was saying, check before you water.
17: Yeah. Hydrangeas are notorious for wilting like that. Yeah. Anything like big leaf.
16: So, and what happens with like big leaf plants, and when it's hot and sunny, they're just trying to escape the sun.
17: Yeah.
16: So that's why they wilt.
17: They're just hiding.
16: Yeah. Yep.
15: Okay. Next question about perennials. Their perennial mums just started blooming. Should I pinch them off?
16: I would.
15: Okay.
16: I would because, you'll just get a better plant for this fall.
15: Okay, here is the visual. They attached a picture to the text line. This isn't going to roll this monitor over to Bob, but it's a rose bush. What's eating it? What should I do? And you might need to zoom to see it better, but can the rose bush, can you see that? I don't know if you can zoom in off that monitor.
17: No.
15: But, okay. Do you know what?
17: So zoom in with your eyes, Bob.
16: Yeah. So what's eating it? I'm not sure because I can't really tell what the damage is, but obviously there's some something going on there. So 7 would be the easy one. Most everybody.
15: There you go. Okay.
17: A little bigger.
16: All right. Yeah.
15: Okay.
16: So 7 would be an easy one. There we do have Rose RX. I think is that do we have that anymore? Or is it?
17: I don't know about that specific one, but we do have Rose. That's a rose bush that you're talking about. Yeah, we have the Rose insecticide.
16: Yeah,
17: I
16: can't remember
17: exactly what
16: it is. Does it have the insecticide and fungicide in it both? So that would be the best thing.
17: Yeah, we have the 3-in-1 too, like where it has the fertilizer, insecticide, and fungicide.
16: Yep. So, any of those would do. But if you got, most everybody's got 7 at home if you're a gardener, so that'd be fine. Now, that brings up a point that I wanted. We have had tons of calls and questions about earwigs because they're so bad this year because of all the moisture. Anyway, there's a couple of different things you could do for that. Diatomaceous earth is the first one that comes to mind. The second one is the granular 7. So that can be sprinkled around the affected area.
17: What about 8 dust?
16: The dust would work too. I think
17: not as effective.
16: Probably get more longevity out of the granulars.
17: And the diatomaceous earth, we need to talk about how it doesn't work right away.
16: So diatomaceous earth, it's not an instant. It's not like a old isotox or something from years past. It takes a little bit for that to work.
17: Yeah, it's very effective, but it needs to set in. It's not like you're going to spray it on there and then immediately see all the bugs die.
16: So it gets on the bugs and then they carry it back into the
17: colonies nesting or area. Nesting
16: areas. Colonies, that probably makes more sense. Yeah.
17: Is that what the anthills are, colonies?
16: Colonies, yeah.
17: Gosh, take me back to kindergarten.
16: Yeah.
15: A little bit of science here mixed in with your gardening information. From the text line, I have an orange fungus around the yard. How can I get rid of it? Also, I have irises, and after the bloom, would I let the seed pods dry on the stalks or harvest now and let dry?
16: I'm not sure why you would want to harvest iris seed, because it's probably not going to be the same thing as what you've got in plant. It's just like hybridizing corn. You know, that's why they go to the extent of keeping track and all the things that they do. So, you know, just cut them off. It'll send more strength back into the plant.
17: The orange spots on the lawn.
16: You know, are they saying?
17: Is it like lawn rust?
16: Or is it actually a mushroom-like thing?
15: It doesn't have a picture here. It just describes it as an orange fungus.
16: Okay, so it must be just the rust that gets in there.
17: Which we do have. We pulled out of the back room literally 2 days ago because this is becoming an issue now. The lawn rust. So we do have this, granular that you sprinkle on the lawn, and we do have a product to treat that.
16: Yeah.
17: I don't know off the top of my head exactly what it's called, but I know that we have it.
16: And if you have that problem, you know, repeatedly, you probably need to add some lime to your soil.
17: Oh, yeah.
15: What causes tomatoes to leaf curl? Is there anything you can do for it?
16: Leaf curl usually happens from catching drift of an insecticide, and that doesn't have to be from your yard. It could be from several yards away. But sometimes also drastic temperature changes will do that too. So it's one of those two things.
15: And moving on to another question from the text line. It is 319-983-3498 if you want to contact us on this line. That was related to the previous question. So they just added another line. So that's not actually a new text. So we will just say 319-983-3498 if you want to text us, or call us at 319-365-0600.
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0: Good morning, and it's the Iowa Lawn and Garden Show here at Culver's. They are located at, Katie?
1: 16, oh, am I on?
0: Yep.
1: Oh, I couldn't hear myself very well. Okay. 1682 Dubuque Road. We're right by the Marion Police Station, right where the Marion Airport drone show was last night.
0: Oh,
1: I went to that.
2: Did you?
1: Yeah. It was at the Marion Airport, and it was like so crazy packed. Of course, we took the back way into Culver's.
0: Yeah. And
1: we had great seats. But yeah, it was so cool. But we couldn't hear the music, so you just had to kind of imagine it because we were so far away. But it was good.
0: Hmm.
1: But anyways, that's where we're located.
0: You were able to pull up an Adirondack chair.
1: Yeah.
0: Too,
1: we literally were sitting in Adirondack chairs.
0: Yeah, I could see that happening. Yeah,
1: that's, yeah. We that's had to shut convenient. The front gates for like liability reasons, but we just took the. But then the
2: you
1: whole
2: think
1: front
2: other people would have been pulling.
1: Oh my
2: in,
1: gosh! Right? Yeah. Yeah, the whole yeah. our whole front gates. I couldn't even get in if I wanted to because it was all blocked with cars.
2: Really?
1: So we had to go around the back way and sneak in our secret pathway.
0: Oh,
1: but
0: wow.
1: Yeah. If they do it again next year, we'll have to have a little tighter lockdown because now I just exposed our secret. So yeah, I got a whole year for everyone to forget about it though. So, yeah.
0: But it was a good performance. I've seen them advertised, but I've never seen an actual drone show.
1: I haven't either. And it was pretty amazing. I took a video of it. And just like the designs that they can make and how realistic they look and okay, I shouldn't say realistic, but like how you can tell exactly what it is because it's such a great design. It's pretty cool.
0: Kind of similar to holograms, I think. Would it be
1: kind
0: of,
1: yeah. Okay. It was just like a bunch of lights basically that just formed a formation and then they would seg into another formation and it was like, it was really cool. And they would change colors. It'd be like the normal color and then red, white, and blue in the shape and I'm explaining it really poorly. I'll show you a video after this.
0: Yeah. What is really amazing, too, and it's probably all done by computers. You know,
1: yes.
0: It's just all that technology that's involved with it.
1: Well, that's what I was thinking is all the planning and programming that went into it. And I was, since it was their first time doing it, maybe this is negative of me, but I was totally expecting something to go wrong. But it went off like perfect. It was great.
0: Good. Let's get back to the text line. It's 319-983-3498. Or you can give us a call at 365-0600. Question about what do I do about small mushrooms growing in the grass? I've seen some in our yard, too.
2: So, and we have talked about the granules fungicide that you can put in your yard. That would take care of them. Also, and I had mentioned, too, if you're having repeated problems with this, it's always a good idea to add some lime. Lime to your soil.
1: Which we have like the agricultural lime and you just sprinkle that on and
2: you just sprinkle it on. Usually you apply it with like a lawn spreader. We have it in pelleted which is easier to handle than powder, obviously.
0: Okay, is it too late to garden beans?
2: You might be able to pull that off yet if you plant, you know, if you get to it right away.
0: Okay.
1: You mean planting seed or what
2: planting
1: do you mean?
2: Planting seeds,
1: Okay.
2: Yeah, I think you could probably still get another crop out of that,
0: Okay. I was just wondering. When you go to put, when you're gardening food, like anything from sweet corn to green beans to tomatoes, as you get in the garden, do you use different types of things to help the growth? Because it is food.
2: So, I usually tell people when they're starting to garden, you know, like with the beans, you know, plant your beans like half of what you think you're going to want and then wait about 3 weeks and then plant the other half. That way you extend your harvest season.
0: Okay.
2: And that's pretty much across the board with a lot of things. Not so much peppers and tomatoes, but
1: yeah. So what about, we have like the Jackson Miracle-Gro vegetable specific fertilizer.
2: Yes. So that'd be good to use.
1: Yeah.
0: Okay. There was an article in the newspaper, and this texter had a question about it. Said that on gardening myths, one of them said not to till your garden every year. What are your thoughts on that?
2: I would say to do it.
1: Every just time because, I hear gardening myths, I get like red flag immediately.
2: Yeah. Because, you know, you're always going to want to add things like, again, lime. You should add lime to any area where you're growing tomatoes or peppers. You should add lime to the soil. And any kind kind of slow release fertilizer or fertilizers, you can incorporate that. Just makes it a little easier.
1: Yeah, it's not going to be as effective if you don't.
2: The one thing about tilling and then going in and walking on it. So it's always good to have some kind of plank to put down that you can walk on and work off of rather than to walk right on the soil.
0: We're talking with Bob and Katie from Culver's. It's the Iowa Lawn and Garden Show presented by Culver's on News Radio 600 WMT. We're going to I'm going to zoom that in. Now that I know how to do it, I'll zoom into it. They're wondering if that's a powdery mildew on the raspberry plant.
2: Yes, it is.
0: Yes.
2: So you definitely want to get some Daconil and get those sprayed.
0: Daconil.
2: Daconil.
0: Okay. That is what you're supposed to be putting on that. Is it too late to cut back my purple coneflowers? They are starting to bloom, but are so tall.
2: I'm not sure why you'd want to cut them back. I mean, because if you cut them back, you're going to lose all your blooming growth potential.
1: Yeah.
2: I mean, you can deadhead them when they're done blooming, but it's not going to make them shorter. Because if you cut them back and you're expecting flowers again, they're going to achieve that height anyway. They're just big plants. Some of them are big plants. There are shorter varieties, so you might want to consider going to a smaller variety.
1: So I have a question about purple coneflowers. Mm-hmm. When you're looking up like the best pollinators or plants for pollinators or butterfly garden, things like that, I know all coneflowers are good, mm-hmm. but it always points out purple coneflowers specifically. Do you know why that is?
2: No.
1: I don't either.
2: Because they all are good.
1: Yeah. And I'm like, I don't know why the internet says that.
2: Yeah. That is odd.
1: Yeah. So anywhere you look, it's like purple coneflower. And everyone's like, okay, I need the purple one, though. And I'm like, well, the other ones will work the same, too. Like, they literally are. They're all great pollinators.
2: Yeah.
1: But don't get too wrapped up in that. But that just reminded me of that.
2: Yep.
0: We're talking with Bob and Kate.
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0: We're back on the I'm a Lawn and Garden Show presented by Culver's. Bob and Katie are here to answer your questions. 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On there, a special visit from next hour's guest. We've got Jay Castle, the Car Geek, on. Hey, good morning, Jay. How you doing?
18: I'm amazingly awesome. How are you guys today?
0: I think pretty well. Bob and Katie, we'll take roll call. You guys doing well?
1: Yes. Yeah, okay. Doing great.
0: Jay sent a picture, which I can now zoom into, but I've showed him during the break. Jay, what you've sent in a picture on the text line, there's a car on a rock. Can you kind of give us more details?
18: Well, it's not, okay, so I have a little display out at our dealership, Newhall.
0: Okay.
18: And it's a dirt ramp or dirt pile with a big rock in front of it. And I need to do something to make it look really, really nice, but I don't want to put, like, prairie grass that's going to grow really tall and hide the vehicle that's on the ramp.
2: So
18: what kind of suggestions do you have?
2: And if you kind of want to keep that prairie feel, you know, there.
18: Yeah, and I need it to be really easy to care for, because I can fix your car, but I'm not real good at all that other stuff.
2: So prairie drop seed. Is a grass, very fine blade. It's shorter. That would work. There, we were talking about the cone flowers.
1: I was going to say, do you want some blooming stuff mixed in there?
2: Which would, you know,
18: yeah,
2: kind of pops
18: so.
2: It. And you know, there are shorter varieties of that also.
1: Mm-hmm.
2: I think that might be the way to go with something like that if you want it. And virtually maintenance free.
1: Blanket flowers.
2: You know, you have to maybe clean it off in the fall or early spring, but yeah. You don't.
1: Lots of good perennials.
2: Once they get established, you don't have to water them.
1: Mm-hmm.
2: Yeah, I think those would be some things to think about.
18: And you have all that in stock.
2: We do.
1: Yes, it's perennial month. So we are got some good perennials.
18: My wife will be out to get some.
2: All right.
1: Yay.
0: Okay.
18: Good.
0: And we'll talk
18: Thank
0: to you in about half an
1: yeah,
0: hour.
1: Yeah, we'll see you in half an hour.
0: Yep.
18: Okay.
0: Okay. Thanks a lot, Jay. Appreciate it.
2: I didn't know where that was going.
0: Yeah.
1: I thought he just wanted to show us his car.
0: Yeah, I thought he was just saying, hey, isn't this kind of cool? I got a car up on a
1: rock. I was like, oh, he wants plants. We're up.
0: Yeah. I got to ask him. I meant to ask him before we disconnected there what type of car that is.
1: Oh, yeah.
2: Because I have no idea.
0: Vintage 50s, I'm guessing. I don't know.
2: I was going to say about a 48.
0: Okay. Yeah, could be. Let's get back to some other gardening questions here with Bob and Katie from Culver's on the Iowa Lawn and Garden Show. If many roadside areas have an orange flower that's blooming, it looks like, is it sedum or sedum?
1: It'd be sedum.
2: Oh, if it's an orange flower.
0: Yeah.
2: But the only thing in the ditches and stuff would be
1: coneflower.
2: Could be coneflower, but I bet it is, oh my gosh, I'm trying
1: yarrow.
2: To
1: yarrow. I've seen a lot of yarrow in ditches. Blanket
2: butterfly flower. Weed.
1: Yeah. Butterfly weed. Yeah. Oh, milkweed.
2: Yeah. Yeah. Well, yeah. There's milkweed. So people get
1: them mixed up.
2: Milkweed's the one that grows really tall, has big yeah. leaves. Butterfly weed is the one that has asclepsia. It finally
1: and
2: came
1: that's
2: out.
1: The one with the pretty orange flowers.
2: Yeah, beautiful yeah. orange flowers, but that's got to be what it is.
1: Yeah.
0: And I've seen a lot of it. It's a bright, vivid orange, and it's mixed in with a lot of, like, in ditches and where they're
2: it's
0: doing.
2: Probably what it is.
0: Is that what it is?
1: Yeah, it's, yeah. Really
2: it's very bright.
0: That's, yeah, because it's yeah, got butterfly, a very
2: yeah, butterflies
0: bright orange.
2: Love
0: yeah.
2: that.
0: Yeah. yeah.
1: Well, we were just talking about yesterday on a video, not to be discouraged if you see holes in the leaves and stuff, because the caterpillars are probably eating it.
0: Okay.
1: And it's a food source.
2: That's right. Yeah. So don't dust your...
1: Yes, because yeah. it's butterfly like... Weed. Butterfly weed is when you're creating a habitat for like a butterfly garden or pollinators. Butterfly weed is a food source. There's different types of things you put in there for different purposes. So if there's holes and stuff in the leaves, that's good. It's doing okay. its job.
2: So right. and then too, like with other things, parsley, dill,
1: fennel,
2: all they'll get like caterpillars on them this time of year,
1: mm-hmm.
2: which those usually are the swallowtail
1: yeah.
2: Butterflies. So, you know, maybe you'll have to put up with some disfigurement.
1: Don't plant them just for aesthetics
2: yeah.
1: because there will be...
2: You need to share with nature a
1: yes.
2: little bit.
1: Yeah.
2: And the other one I wanted to mention too, which will be coming up here soon, are the tomato hornworms.
1: Mm-hmm.
2: Actually, it's not a worm. It's a caterpillar. But they're huge. And
1: Bob
2: they are
1: loves
2: kind
1: them.
2: Of... I think they're cool. They turn into sphinx moth, the hummingbird moth.
1: Mm.
2: So, you know... If you get some, they're going to feed for maybe a week and a half, 2 weeks.
1: Oh, so and not then too it's, long.
2: No. And then it's done. So either just pull them off and put them all on one plant, sacrifice a plant, or just...
1: And it's on your tomatoes?
2: Yeah.
1: Yeah.
2: So...
1: Sacrifice one.
2: I say.
1: To save many.
0: Yeah.
2: yeah.
0: We got an answer from Jay on the model of the classic car he put up on a rock. 1947
1: oh,
0: Ford
1: you were
0: business
1: close.
0: Coupe.
2: That was close.
1: Yeah.
0: Yes. Bob wins. So, good morning. A question about cabbage. Our plants seem to be doing well, but some of them aren't forming heads in the center. They're just leafy, but no solid head. Is it just early, or do you think that's an issue?
2: Yeah. It may be a late variety. There's one called Late Flat Dutch, and the stone heads are a little later. I'm sure it will happen.
0: Okay, so just be patient
2: yeah.
0: there. Can preen be used on raspberry and asparagus?
2: Yes.
1: And we also have an organic, there's one specific for vegetable gardens.
2: Okay.
1: It's the purple lid.
2: All right.
0: Back to another picture that we're going to have Bob take a look off the monitor. But the question is, it's a red crimson maple. It was raised from a seedling planted about 6 to 7 years ago. This spring it leafed out normally, but they noticed that the bark near the bottom was damaged. So suddenly the leaves turned brown and died. And what would cause this? And should they plant another in the same place? It's about 50 feet from a corn and soybean field. So I'm letting you zoom in. And it's right there at the bottom, I think, that they said the damage was.
2: Yeah, that doesn't look good. And no, I would not. I would go with a different species of
0: okay.
2: tree.
0: Is it?
2: You know, if it's near a cornfield or something, I don't know. Maybe you've got drainage. Maybe it's a little too wet there. Maple trees do not like that. So you might want to adjust your plant material.
0: Okay. Another texter wondering if it would be okay to cut the lower branches off some of the Black Hill spruce in their windbreaker to make it easier to keep cleaned up. They're about 15 to 20 feet tall.
2: You can do that, although with this hot weather, I wouldn't do it. quite yet. Generally, late May through June is when you want to do those things. Okay. But with the hot weather, it's kind of stressful.
0: Okay. So, but that's the period on the calendar would be late May, June. Okay. Let's talk a little bit about the heat coming up. We always mention that overwatering is an issue, and I think a lot of people have the empathy for the plants that if they're in the hot weather, they are thirsty and they need to be watered. Is there a tendency to overwater even when it's hot and dry?
2: Absolutely. Okay. And you know, if you've got things in the ground and it's hot, we haven't had any rain, water twice a week, thorough when you do, in the morning, keep the foliage dry. Don't be going overhead. Get your nozzle down there by the soil. Keep the foliage dry, because that's where we get problems with the fungus.
1: Okay. So also browning of leaves.
2: Browning of the leaves can be from not necessarily being dry. It's usually from being too wet.
1: And that's what a lot of people think, that it's because it's too dry, and they just, so they water more and more, and then they get more and more brown, and then they're like, just keep going, and it's like this endless cycle. And it could be, most likely, honestly, is due to too much water.
0: Oh, okay.
1: And you just need to cut them off.
2: Mother Nature will take care of
1: it. Okay. Because my Baptisia, only one of them. Two of them are perfect, but one of them is like really
2: browning. If it's small enough plants, you can reach it, sure. But I wouldn't, I wouldn't be worrying about it.
1: Yeah, but I think it was just like, because it started getting really bad right after that super, super heavy rain.
2: Yeah.
1: And so it doesn't normally make sense. And you're like, oh, it needs more water, but it's too much water.
2: Yeah, too much. Yep.
0: Let's talk a little bit about what's going on at Culver's. We're heading into a holiday weekend. So percolating over at Culver's for the next week or so?
1: Yeah. So we have 25% off all of our patriotic items, including clothing, our drinking glasses, anything that's like red, white, and blue patriotic. We have super cute hats. We have some cowboy hats, too. We have a lot of decor.

0: barbecue sauces, dips, dressings. The strawberry poppy seed dressing and the cherry poppy seed dressing are the ultimate favorites. The summer salsas is what the guest was getting yesterday. It was the medium summer salsa, but we have mild, hot. We have marinara sauces. We have so many good food items that you literally cannot get anywhere else because it's our private label. So, yeah, it's really cool.
1: Is there an opportunity to kind of email you and kind of check on supply before somebody comes?
0: Yeah,
1: like that?
0: Yeah. You'd probably get a faster answer, to be honest, if you just gave us a quick call.
1: Okay.
0: The people in the garden center will answer. They can put you on hold really quick, run over and check, and give you an answer right away. But yeah, we have some really good options, and I think it's really, it's a different thing to bring to, you know, your 4th of July gatherings or any family gathering you have or barbecues. We even sampled when we had the barbecue trucks there this spring. They told us to put our barbecue sauces out for people to sample and stuff. And people were like, oh my gosh, I had no clue you had such good barbecue sauce. And we're like, yeah, we know what we're doing over here with the foods. We're big foodies over there. So we get the things we like.
1: And I would imagine that is all located in the gift shop, which is right, one
0: right
1: of the first
0: inside.
1: Buildings
0: you, yeah, right you when hit you walk on the in, campus. Turn right and it's right there. Can't miss it.
1: Let's go back to the text line. Just planted royal raindrops, a flowering crab. Is it okay to prune this one lower branch that is almost touching the ground? I don't have and don't want to risk disease, rather. Also, what about the tiny ones coming from the bottom of the autumn blaze?
2: So
1: there's one.
2: Yeah.
1: Is that the one where you have to trim, maybe?
2: So you could trim those bottom branches off there. I think it'll be okay.
0: Are they just suckers?
2: They're actually on their trunk.
1: And this is from the autumn blaze. What is
0: that? The royal raindrop.
1: Royal raindrops. I'm sorry.
2: Yeah, so I don't think it would kill it. I wouldn't do it this week when it's hot, though. I'd wait until it cools off.
1: Okay.
0: And then when they do it, should they apply daconil as a preventative or no?
2: I just keep it clean and dry.
0: We do have the tree and shrub. It is it's kind of like the rose care where it's a 3-in-1, but I think this one's a 2-in-1 maybe, but it's an insecticide. Well, maybe it is a 3-in-1 insecticide. Fertilizer and fungicide.
2: So
0: we do have those for trees and shrubs as well, so it's a good option.
1: Okay. We have to cut a low-hanging evergreen branch. What precautions do we need to take?
2: And again, to just cut it nice clean cut, wait until it cools off.
1: Not do it in the next week or so. Okay. Yeah, that's been kind of your general warning,
2: right?
1: This weather can really wreak havoc with plants and trees and everything that grows, basically. Could the orange flowers in the ditch possibly be called a ditch lily?
2: Well, there are. Mm-hmm. That's true. There are some ditch lilies blooming right now, too. So
0: I didn't
2: and
0: know
2: that would have a big, bigger,
0: ones,
2: more trumpet.
0: Okay. Aren't those more yellow normally?
2: They're kind
0: or are there
2: orange
0: some orange
2: yellow.
0: Ones? Okay. So maybe that is it.
1: You find a lot of people, I'm seeing more and more, even at roundabouts, you know, they are decorating and being very aware of planting prairie grasses and that type of thing.
2: Yeah.
0: So we should talk about the lilies quick, because remember when I came to work that day and was like, asked about, so I saw this TikTok basically. And this girl, what sucks is these TikToks get lots and lots of traction and then people just take what they hear at face value and believe it.
2: And it's just people's opinions.
0: Exactly. And so she basically, this girl was saying that she moved into this house and it had a bunch of lilies and they were older lilies and they just keep receding. They're so invasive. She can't get rid of them. And she said, never, ever, ever, ever plant lilies.
2: And it's probably that old variety.
0: It's an old variety.
2: It is invasive and it can be hard to, but the newer varieties aren't like that at all.
0: Yeah. And so I'm like, we sell tons of daylilies. That's what you see in all the roundabouts that you were just talking about. I have three daylilies I intentionally planted at my house a couple years ago.
2: Yeah.
0: So they don't take everything you hear on the internet at face value because, yes, there is an older variety of lilies that will spread like that and they are hard to get rid of. But the lilies that we sell are just that. It's a single plant. It's newer variety. They're not invasive. And they're pretty.
1: Yeah. And experts await you at what phone number?
0: 319-37.
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18: Final few minutes of the Iowa Lawn and Garden Show. We appreciate Bob and Katie being here every week. They're from Culver's, and they power the Iowa Lawn and Garden Show every Saturday morning between 8 and 9. Coming up into the very hot week, we've been emphasizing this all throughout the program, but it's one of those points that I think needs the... And I don't mean to overemphasize like some people over water, but but it is going to be a hot, trying week. So when it comes to watering something, you give us some guidelines on what they can really follow.
19: Like I was saying earlier, you know, during hot times like this, things that are in the ground, you know, you might have to water them twice a week. No more. It's not an everyday thing by any means. Now, when it comes to potted plants, like on your deck and stuff, check them daily, but make sure they need water. Get your finger down in there and feel the soil.
20: And I will say, when we say water once or twice a week, that is not...
19: Sprinkling.
20: It kills me when I see people just like do the shower thing on their hose and just like kind of sprinkle it a little bit and then they're done. I'm like, oh no, they need like a deep soaking. But that doesn't mean high power. It takes a little more commitment, but really the best way to do it is to have like a pencil stream just or like a trickle of the hose. Yeah. Set the hose down.
19: Yeah, or if you're doing flowers or something, you know, a water breaker is a good tool to use.
20: Yeah, and so if you're doing them in the ground, like trees and shrubs and perennials, for example, put the hose down, let it trickle, move the hose in like three triangle formations. It depends on, you know, how lazy you get. I get lazy sometimes. But just soak it for like, we're talking like 10, 20 minutes a plant.
19: Yeah, on like trees and shrubs and stuff. Now, the one thing I stressed too is the time of day. Mm-hmm. You know, you should try to have your watering done before noon to give plants chance to dry off.
20: Yeah, before the evening.
19: Yeah, because
20: one, it gives them the moisture that they need to survive the heat of the day. But then also, like talking to annuals and things that you would water more often too. But if you water at night and then it gets like really humid and muggy at night, you're just asking for a fungus to form.
19: That's right. Yep.
18: So you want to hit that early morning part of the day.
19: Yeah. And no overhead watering. That's
20: which is why I ended up being late to work yesterday. I was like, oh my gosh, I forgot I have a bunch of plants to take care of and I haven't watered in a while. So like my potted plants. And so I texted Kelly and I'm like, I forgot I have plants. I'll be a little late.
19: Yeah. In fact, I have to stop it.
18: And guide
20: underwear, and water.
19: Because I've
20: got
19: a couple hibiscus are like, going, dude, need some water.
20: I always seem to notice it when I'm like running late for the radio show, and I'm like, great, now I'm going to work after this, and I'm not going to get water all day.
18: With lawns, is it pretty much the same advice?
19: Oh yeah, definitely. Yeah. Because we were talking about the rust in the if you keep it wet all the time, and it's only going to make things worse.
20: Mm-hmm.
18: So that is something that you can really kind of be ahead of this week, because we're going to get consecutive days, 90 degree plus weather, and probably no rain showers in between. We don't
19: know
18: yet. Doesn't
19: look like it. I saw a couple of slight chances.
18: Okay. Well, maybe those will develop into something bigger. Final minute, just briefly, what's going on at Culver's?
20: Yeah, we have lots and lots and lots of sales. A lot of really good sales. It's a great time to fill your pots if you need some extra flowers. If you need some extra flowers, you can just throw those in. They're buy one, get one free. But lots of fun things. Oh, and we have Ladies Night coming up on Thursday. I know I don't have much time to talk about it now, but follow our social media. Look it up on our website. Ladies Night is Thursday night, July 2nd from 5 to 7. It's going to be so much fun, and it's a free event.
18: That's going to be a great lead-in into the holiday weekend. You are closed on the 4th, though.
20: Yes, we are closed on the 4th.
18: Okay. Bob, Katie, thank you very much for being on board with us.
20: Thank you.
18: Culver's, a presenter of the Iowa Lawn and Garden Show on News Radio 600 WMT.

0: Good Saturday morning. Isn't it awesome?
1: It is, and it's going to get warm. Things are warming up.
0: That's what they say. That's going to be cool.
1: Yeah, but that's pretty typical, we're ready for some warmth, aren't we? Yeah, it's pretty typical going into the 4th of July that you get that. It seems like that 90-degree weather really checks in and stays for a while when you got up around the 4th. So
0: there you go. We're ready for it. Is your car ready for it?
1: Well, that is a big question.
0: Yeah.
1: Something we could very much pursue. We did that in the last hour with trees and plants and lawns.
0: That's right. Making sure they're watered.
1: So what about
0: right?
1: the car? Yeah.
0: Yeah. So have we been checking our cabin air filters? Are we looking at tire pressures? You know, tire pressures are a big deal, and heat is the worst culprit on ruining tires. Okay. A tire builds more heat when we run a tire low. So let's pay attention. You know, last week we had some calls about tire pressure monitoring systems, and you weren't here. I mean, by the way, thank you for coming in today.
1: Yep.
0: You know, Doug's on vacation. He had it scheduled to be on vacation, and he much deserved. He needs that. So we hope he's having a good time. I know he is.
1: Yeah.
0: So, but last week we had a customer ask about the tire pressure monitoring, whether she should replace the sensor. She had one that was going bad, and we talked about it, and we had another caller that called in and said, wow, just put some black tape over it. And tire pressure is so important because, like I said, when a tire gets run low, when tire gets run low, it builds more heat, and the more heat it gets, the more it deteriorates the rubber, and that's when we have blowouts. Now, we throw in extremely hot asphalt and sunshine shining on it. That helps build more heat, and that's when we start having more blowouts. So let's make sure our tires are properly inflated, and you know how to make sure what your inflation should be, don't you?
1: Give us a chance.
0: Come on.
1: Yeah. Go ahead.
0: Okay. Our newer vehicles, you know, there's two ways of knowing what tire pressure we need. Okay. On the side of our tire, it says max load pressure, and then it has a number. Okay. That is for our maximum load capacity. When we're just driving our car normal, we're not putting our tires on their maximum load, okay? So inside the driver's door, there's going to be a tag. It's a white tag, usually with a little bit of yellow on it. And it's going to say, you know, like my wife's vehicle says, or her Lincoln says it's 35 pounds, okay? That 35 pounds is what the manufacturer says that tire, the original equipment tire, for its best wear, its best ride, that's the pressure it should be at. Okay. Now, the tire manufacturer, he agrees on that tire pressure, by the way. Okay. But he's saying that when we throw all the kids in the car and we put the turtle top carrier on the roof rack and we load this thing up to carry its max load that it can, we fill the car up and we're going to head to Disney World. Now we need to raise our air pressures to that max load pressure on the tire, okay? Which, unlike her car, I think it's 44 pounds.
1: Got it.
0: Because what happens is at 35 pounds, we load it up. Now you see I call it the tire squish, where the tire touches the asphalt. You know, the sidewall gets squishy, okay? When that gets squished down, now when it builds more heat, it actually deteriorates the rubber on the inside of the tire, and that's when we have a blowout. So when we load our vehicle down, we need to raise our tire pressure so we don't have that flex, that squish as much.
1: Okay.
0: But the thing I've had people, they come in and they're like, man, I bought this car and I just thought it would ride nicer. I just thought it'd ride better. And the first thing I go after, you know, I look at the vehicle, of course, and you want to look at miles, and, you know, I'll test the shocks, but I look at tire pressure, and I'll see that their shop or whatever has put the tires at 44 pounds, and they should be at 35. And at that point, that little bit, I mean, what's amazing is 5 pounds of air in our normal passenger car, especially with these tires, these low profile tires, 5 pounds of air makes a total different car out of it. It's
1: when it comes to the smoothness of the ride.
0: Yep, for the ride. So that everyday ride, let's use that tire pressure for maximum enjoyment of ride, the best tire wear for normal use. And, you know, if we're commuting and we're putting 4 people in our car, that tire pressure in the door, that is the tire pressure we want. Okay. It's only when we're loading this bad boy up and we're headed to Disney World.
1: Well, let's go over to the Fountain Transmission text line. It's 319-983-3498. We have a couple questions over there. Fountain Transmission is your number one transmission shop in all the corridor. Quality the first time and every time. Let's start with Mark. What would be a fair price on a 2014 Ford Edge SEL in pretty good shape? However, it has 166,000 miles on it, but you wouldn't know it. He said he just wants to put a fair price on it.
0: Okay, so he's wanting to sell.
1: Yeah.
0: You know, I would have to do a little bit of research on that to find out. I mean, I'm going to, you can look up like Kelley Blue Book and J.D. Powers, which is the old NADA, and the book value is a guideline, okay? We're going to take into consideration. I'm going to look at maintenance history on it. We're going to look at, rust, condition of the vehicle, condition, maintenance history, and then I'm going to take the book value, and I'm going to decide from there looking at it. I'm right offhand, and this is not the gospel because I've not done any research, but I'm going to say it's probably a $7,000 to $9,000 vehicle.
1: Okay.
0: Is what I'm thinking.
1: That would be the fair price.
0: That would be a fair price to ask, but like I said, I'm going to get his number here.
1: Okay.
0: From you. And we'll write his number down. And, when I get home, I will call you I'll jump on the computer in front of it and give you a better idea on that.
1: Okay,
0: that
1: way we kind of narrow it down.
0: Yeah, we can get a better idea on it. So
1: get something that's more reflective.
0: Have your VIN number ready when I call you, and okay. We will we'll do a proper evaluation of it.
1: Okay.
0: Okay.
1: Hi, Jay. Love your show. Steve from Waverly checking in. They love their Ram truck due to your recommendation. Their daughter, who lives in Colorado, purchased a 2024 Toyota Venza from a reputable dealership in Denver. After her purchase, she drove her new car with 22,000 miles on it, 22 miles west of I-70 to her brother's home. When she got out, the coolant emergency light came on, and her car just started overheating, made a mess in the garage or engine area. She called the dealership immediately, and they sent a tow truck to take her car back to the shop. Now, early the next day, they said her car was ready, and the reason it overheated was due to a recall, and someone forgot to plug in the fan motor wiring. Her husband and their daughter said they no longer were interested in the car. They did take it back, but weren't too happy about it. Do you think any damage could have been done to the engine? And as a car salesman, how would you have handled the situation?
0: Well, first off, I'm not a car salesman. I don't like car salesmen. So if she was driving it down the road and it sounds like there was no warning lights that came on.
1: Mm-hmm.
0: Okay. So when she's going down the road, she had airflow going through the radiator and it was helping to keep it cool. When she stopped, that's when it overheated and it puked out the antifreeze, and luckily she caught it there. As long as she didn't drive it with a red light on the dash going into the garage, the chances of having damage are pretty slim. Okay. If it would have been overheating going down the road, it would have turned on a red engine light. Okay. So, and that Uncle Jay's stupid stoplight theory, you know what that is, Randy, right?
1: What's that?
0: Don't you remember?
1: What?
0: Come on. You're not, Oh my!
1: I'm getting
0: older.
1: You
0: know, our lights on our dash are just like a stoplight.
1: Okay.
0: Okay.
1: Got it.
0: So when I see, you know, green, any green lights, which is not very many, just our turn signals, it means we're good to go. When we have a yellow light that comes on our dash, which our engine has a yellow check engine light, which means that's a warning at our next service interval, let's have it checked. We also have a red engine light. Red is just like a stoplight. Stop immediately. We don't go to the next intersection and stop at that one. We stop right now. When our red brake light comes on, that means we have a serious problem.
1: Okay.
0: We also have a yellow brake light that says, hey, we need to have this looked at. So he didn't say there's any lights on. I'm going to say it didn't overheat on her while she was driving to where it would have done some damage. Okay. Now, as far as the dealership, what they did, I'm going to say spot on. They sent a tow truck over right away. They got it taken care of. They, you know, stuff happens. obviously, I mean, they were taking care of the recall and a technician forgot to plug in the cooling fan. I guarantee you that technician got it was ugly for him.
1: So
0: I'm going to say the dealership did a good job on that. I might have, as a salesman, I might have to try to keep you in the car and keep everything going and everything. I may have done a deal where I said, hey, there's nothing wrong. I've checked the car over after I did, of course, and everything is good on the vehicle. Here's what I want you to do. I want you to drive this car for a week. Make sure everything works perfect on it. If it doesn't work perfect, we unwind the deal and we get you a different car, or you keep the car. Maybe I might have offered an extended, a very big discount on an extended warranty. Just depends on the situation and what we have on it. Just for that there, I think it was maybe a little extreme on saying I don't want the car.
1: Okay.
0: Okay.
1: Yeah.
0: But I'm going to say the dealer, I hope you went back to them and bought another car, because they did, you know, they did do a good job, I think.
1: And they noted that it was a recall item.
0: Yeah. Yep.
1: Okay.
0: Yep.
1: Very good. Hey, we're timing-wise 9:19. Let's take a break here, and we'll go to the Cedar Rapids Transmission Newsmaker line on the other side of the break. And 319-365-0600 is that number.
0: And we have lines that are open. So
1: yes,
0: you can call and Randy will get you
1: right.
0: We'll get you in hold. And when we come back from the break,
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1: You got some cool music playing today.
0: Yeah.
1: Yeah.
0: Just on rotation.
1: A little better than Doug does.
0: Oh, okay.
1: He gets that boring stuff sometimes.
0: Oh, okay.
1: No, we gotta beat up on Doug when we can, especially since he's on vacation. He can't defend himself.
0: Now let's go to, we have Jim from Devonport. Thanks for reminding me. On board has a question about spark plugs. Good morning, Jim. How you doing?
2: Morning, guys. Excuse me.
1: Yes,
2: always
1: sir.
2: Enjoy the show. I got a quick question in regard to replacing spark plug wires on a 1966 Galaxy 500.
1: Cool. What engine do you have in your Galaxy?
2: It's the 394 barrel, 4-speed.
1: Oh, I love you.
2: Factory air and bucket seats.
1: Oh, my goodness. You got me all excited today now. Man.
2: Yeah.
1: Okay.
2: It's fun to drive. I got to get it going again. I got quite a rough idle, but I'm so...
1: Sounds like you need to bring it up and let me play with it and have some fun with it. Yeah.
2: Yeah, that would be all right.
1: Yeah.
2: That the two-door hardtop, but
1: okay.
2: Bought it new.
1: Oh, that's cool. So we need to do a tune up on it. I'm gonna have you do a couple things on it. You still have the points in the distributor, right? It still has points?
2: Yeah.
1: Okay.
2: Yes.
1: I'm going to have you convert it. We'll keep all the factory distributor, factory cap. It'll all look 100% original. Yogi's in Monticello. You can order it online, or if you want to go to Monticello, you can buy electronic ignition conversion from Petronix. Corey there and Jeff, the guys, they can all set you up perfect there. But let's convert that to electronic ignition. That way we have a better spark and a more reliable spark. We're going to eliminate our points. It bolts right in. There's no modifying. Bolts right in where the points are. And then they can also set you up. Yogi's can set you up with a cap, the wires, the proper spark plugs. And at that point, then we're going to play with the carburetor a little bit. And do some adjusting. We might have to rebuild the carburetor depending on how long it's set, but let's start with that there first. When you do that, it'll start nicer with the electronic ignition. It's a lot nicer setup. So
2: and
1: I'm serious on the part of if you don't have somebody that can do it there, or if you can't do it yourself. Or don't want to, we can arrange it. I'd love to come down and get it and get that thing up and running good for you.
2: Okay, very good.
1: Okay.
2: Can't think of anything else at this time, but I just kind of wondered the spark plug wires, you know, if they had to get a certain kind for a certain car or...
1: If you go to your local Car Quest, if you just want to do plug wires and plugs, if you go to your local Car Quest and go in and tell them what you have... they'll be able to get you the right plug wires and plugs for it. So
2: okay, very good.
1: Okay. So but if you want
2: right.
1: if you need some other help during the week, you know, you can call me on my ATC communication hotline. It's 319-999-GEEK. Okay.
2: Very good.
1: So
2: okay. 319, right?
1: Yep, 319-999-GEEK. We'll get you through to me during the week, and if you got questions or whatever, I can help you out. And like I said, I can get you all the parts through Yogi's, we can come help you and get it all done.
2: Okay, very good.
1: Okay, thank you.
2: Appreciate it.
1: Okay.
2: Enjoy the show. Have a good one.
1: Thank you.
0: Appreciate the call this morning. Let's head back to the Fountain Transmission text line. That's at 319-983-3498. Question, we inherited a 2002 Ford F-150.
1: Ooh.
0: It has some rust on the box. What can we do to best take care of it and really slow the progression of the rust?
1: Okay. rust is always a bad thing. The only way you're going to get stop the rust is to cut the rust out and weld in new panel. Okay. And then they make some different chemicals that you can put on. You know, they got this body cavity that you can put on in the backside that helps to prevent the rust and do all your stuff there. I personally have Mitch's up in Vinton, Mitch's Body Auto Body. Mitch does that. They hate rust. Mitch, I'll probably get a text here from Mitch here in just a second with a big old scowling face or something. But if anybody does a beautiful job on it, Mitch and his crew up there do an amazing job on it.
0: Pretty amazing. We've talked about rust in the earlier hour with the Iowa Lawn and Garden Show.
1: Yeah. Because
0: that pops up in your grass. And now we're talking rust in relation to a car.
1: On your car. I don't know how the rust is in the grass, but the rust on the car is a bad thing.
0: Yeah.
1: I mean, it's a really bad thing. And in your yard, you can cure it.
0: Right.
1: On the car, you're not curing it.
0: Yeah.
1: Okay.
0: It's got to be replaced.
1: It's got to be replaced.
0: Okay. So. Call that came in much earlier this morning, getting in ahead of the game. I have a 2011 Durango with 180,000 miles on it. The radio lights up and you can change the channels, but there is no sound. I'm wondering if this is an easy fix. The CD player works fine.
1: What year? You said it was 2011?
0: 2011 Durango. Okay.
1: So yeah. It's probably got the flat screen, touchscreen radio. I would look to see if we have a fuse, not the radio fuse, because obviously the screen's lighting up. See if we have a amplifier, if there's an external amplifier on that. I would look to see, make sure that fuse is good for the amplifier. With the touchscreen, it's probably the radio, because the touchscreen deal isn't actually the radio. The radio is just a receiver back in the backside of the dash. On that old of a model, probably one of the first things I'm going to try with it being touchscreen is I'm going to do the hard reset, where I'm going to take off both battery cables off the battery, and then I'm going to touch the two cables together. Since we're not hooked to the battery, there won't be any spark, anything there. We're going to hold those together for a minute, which that there is like doing a control alt delete on our computer. And I'm gonna try that. That's a first time try after I've looked at fuses, make sure if there's an amplifier fuse that it's not blown. I'll do the hard reset. Other than that, we're heading into the shop and we're probably gonna be replacing the radio.
0: Okay.
1: So, and that, with that being old enough now, you can
0: 15 years, yeah.
1: Yeah, you can buy, they make some aftermarket radios now that make it to where the heater controls and everything all work with it. My friends at Ultimate Mobile Concepts on 16th Avenue, Jerry and Steve can help you out on that if you're going to go with an aftermarket radio.
0: Okay, so hopefully that solves the issue right there. Time for another break. If you want to, yeah, one more break.
1: Are you trying to get that Maverick back?
0: No. Fountain Transmission text line 319-983-3498 or the Cedar Rapids Transmission News.
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24: 90 to 95 degrees will be likely Monday through Friday next week. That's your latest weather first forecast on News Radio 600 WMT.

0: It's the Car Geek Hour, and we have Brian from Marion. That is the first caller here in our next segment from the Cedar Rapids Transmission
1: Newsmaker line. We have more lines that are open still,
0: yes,
1: too, at the 365-0600, right?
0: That would be the perfect spot to call in.
1: Perfect.
0: So let's grab Brian here, and good morning, Brian. You had a question about extended warranties, right?
2: I did. Thank you, guys.
0: Perfect.
2: I'll be starting to look for a low mileage, relatively new pickup truck here in the next year or so.
1: Awesome.
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1: 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Okay, so that's our number one first thing we're going to do. Now, warranties, the great thing, they've tailored warranties to fit everybody's needs now. Okay, you can buy a warranty out there that covers powertrain, motor, transmission, differentials. I'm going to caution you on those, because a lot of those are they're less expensive, but they look at it as they put a cap on it. Like I had one that a person bought, and it had a $4,000 cap on a transmission. Well, their transmission went bad, and they had a new electronic 10-speed transmission, and it was $6,500 for a transmission. So they paid $4,000, and then the customer still had to pay $2,500. Well, he spent $3,000 on a warranty. It wasn't good. I mean, that a powertrain warranty that has a cap on it is kind of like having dental insurance. It's really not worth spending the money for dental insurance. So you don't want to do that. Now, a lot of warranties. I just sold a 2023 Ford truck, and I sold an extended warranty on that, and it was a warranty that for $3,600, it was 5 years from the day the guy bought the vehicle to 125,000 miles on the odometer, and it mirrored the factory warranty, because this one was still under factory warranty. It mirrored the factory warranty, so it covers all the electronics. It covers everything but a wear item. Brake pads, shocks, tires, those aren't going to be covered. Yep. Those are wear items. So look at it, buy our warranty from our car dealer, because he's going to fight for you. When you go back and you have an issue, when it's the warranty from the bank and the car dealer does the deal and the warranty company says, oh, sorry, that's not covered. Who's going to fight for you? When you just spent $3,600 with that car dealer for a warranty, and the warranty company comes back and they tell them, sorry, that's not covered. That service advisor, he goes to the manager and says, hey, we sold this guy an expensive warranty, and now the warranty company's saying they won't pay for this, and we feel that they should. That dealer's going to be getting hold of the warranty company, and they're going to be like, hey, wait a second. You said this should be covered. Don't give me any gray area. This is my customer. He's going to go and fight for you. So I like an extended warranty, but I'm going to buy a good extended warranty. And when you're ready, let me know and I can help you.
2: All right. Thank you very much.
1: Thank you. That's a great question.

0: A is a lubricant for our water pumps. 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We're changing our coolant every 3 years, 36,000 miles. So, okay.
1: If you get into a situation where it's maybe blowing some hot air, I mean,
0: that's Freon.
1: That's Freon. Okay.
0: That's Freon. And it's not easy to check. Okay. We're going to have to take it into a service center, and they can pull out whatever Freon's in, and they weigh it as they're pulling it out. 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
1: Okay.
0: Okay.
1: So that's where they'll need to check here. 9:47. Yep. It is the Car Geek Hour.
0: Oops.
1: And
0: let's grab that one.
1: Okay.
0: Do we have time? Yeah, let's grab it.
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5: Okay, we got callers on the phone.
6: Yes.
5: And questions.
6: And questions coming in. 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
6: okay.
5: 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They're right on the main drag as you come in on the left-hand side.
6: Okay.
5: Okay.
6: Sounds
5: tell
6: like
5: them tell them the Car Geek sent you, and they'll give you an extra special deal.
6: Sounds like an answer to a question.
5: There you go.
6: Okay. Al from Marshalltown. We're going to dive into classic cars, I think, in this question.
5: Hi,
6: Hello, Al.
5: How can we help you?
7: Hey, how's guys doing?
5: We're amazing.
7: Enjoy
5: awesome.
7: Your show.
5: Thank you.
7: Hey, 42 Chrysler, fluid drive, and the fluid drive unit is leaking badly. And I know I can get a kit from Birnbaum out east and has those kind of parts. But I don't know where I can get that done. I mean,
5: that's easy.
7: Some place that can do that?
5: Yep. Fountain Transmission in Iowa City. Dylan down there can take care of it. Or Mike at Cedar Rapids Transmission. Either one of those guys, both have guys that are versed on that and can take care of that for you. No problem.
7: Now, is there another option to find a used one that doesn't leak?
5: No. What you're going to have is your seals have gotten hard, and that's what's leaking.
7: Yeah.
5: And if you found a used one, it's going to, obviously, it's old, unless you had somebody that rebuilt it. But, no, they can take care of that for you, and you'll love it. So.
7: Yeah.
5: Yep, they do a great job down there. Make sure you tell them the Car Geek sent you down there. And they will get
7: right
5: you all handled.
7: I got to fill it with thin weight oil every frequently.
5: Sounds good.
7: Yep. All right.
5: So give them a holler, and I'll get you taken care of.
7: On the same thing, I did some research about the oil to use.
5: Okay.
7: And there's some kind of hydraulic oil. I forget now exactly what it is, but so that would they be knowledgeable of what oil?
5: Oh gosh,
7: that thing?
5: They'll know exactly what to put in it. Yep.
7: Okay. All right. Thank you.
5: Okay. Thank you.
6: We have failed to mention, I think, in the previous part of the hour, your contact points. And I don't mean in a vehicle. I mean your contact points and how to get in touch with you during the week in between programs.
5: Oh, yeah. Yeah. So you're going to, go to mycargeek.net on the website for our website, and you can check out all my trusted pros and they'll help take care of you there. Also, if you want to talk, you can call me on the ATC communication hotline, which is at 319-999-GEEK.
6: Okay. So 999-GEEK.
5: Yep.
6: Okay. So. And you're available to answer that question. If not, leave a voicemail and you'll get back in touch with them.
5: I would love to answer questions.
6: Much like you do during the program. Yeah.
5: That's right. We have a lot of fun with that. Hey, back to Mark. Called in. He wanted to get a value on his Edge. He sent us the VIN number, and I had a little bit of time there. I did some research on it. Looks like the car had some good service on it.
6: Mm-hmm.
5: And looking at the window sticker, it's an SEL, but it was ordered. It's an SEL with leather. So that's a little bit fancier one. It's the 201A package.
6: Mm-hmm.
5: Carfax shows that the retail price on that should be around $7,700. So now we're going to look at condition of the body and use that as a guideline.
6: Okay.
5: So that's what the banks are going to look at.
6: From the text line, this is the Fountain Transmission text line. A while back, you were talking about torque sticks, but I only caught the last part of what you were talking about on them. So good or bad to use?
5: Torque sticks are horrible.
6: Okay.
5: I don't like torque sticks. We have a lot of rotor issues where our vehicle gets a pedal pulsation when we're hitting our brakes, and that's because wheels aren't torqued properly. What happens with the torque stick? Okay, let's go back. Our lug nuts need to be torqued to a specific specification. Okay, a lot of times people, they zip on the lug nuts shops, and then they'll take a torque wrench and they hit it and it click, click, click, click, click. Yep, they're all good. Well, if the bolt doesn't turn, the lug nut doesn't turn at least a quarter of an inch or a quarter of a turn, how do you know what the torque is? Okay, that lug nut needs to turn and then it clicks. If you just hit the torque wrench on it and it clicks, it might be higher than what you set your torque wrench at, but it clicked because it felt that. The problem with torque sticks, they have these deals, and they're designed by the size of the lug nut, and it's this long deal, and it goes on their impact wrench, and they can just they can rattle it and it torques it to the right spec. Well, the problem with that is that torque stick is designed that your impact has 120 PSI of air. Well, if you're in a shop and you have four or five guys working and the air compressor's running, that means the air compressor isn't to 120 PSI. So is it torqued properly? Or the guy hits it and lets it rattle, and the compressor isn't running because it's over 120 PSI and nobody else is using a tool. There's just too much inconsistency. Torque sticks are a lazy way of doing the job properly, and it doesn't work, you know. And the shops that are using them, they're the ones that are giving you the little slip that's saying you need to check your lug nuts after 50 miles. It's because they're not confident in that.
6: Okay. So
5: new vehicles, even aluminum wheels, if they're torqued properly, they don't come loose. Okay?
6: Period. End of question.
5: End of question.
6: Yeah.
5: Okay? So if you're getting a slip that says you need to recheck your lug nuts, that means they're not confident in what they've done.
6: So, final minute. Once again, how do we get in touch with the Geek?
5: Check out all my social media. You know, the My Car Geek on Facebook. 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
6: Okay. Thanks a lot, Jay. Appreciate you being in this morning. Stay cool the next week.
5: You too, and we'll talk to you next week.
6: Okay.

0: 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Jack Armstrong and Joe Getty.
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3: We're Armstrong and Getty, not actually here, but yet still providing you information.
4: Yeah, it's a bunch of segments from the last several weeks. The wackiest, the most amusing, insightful, that sort of thing. And some never before heard, certainly on the air, nuggets from Armstrong and Getty's One More Thing, our podcast.
3: Yeah, this is very, very exciting. You haven't heard this stuff. Oh, it could be funny, could be touching. You might cry, you might laugh. Let's all stay tuned to the Armstrong and Getty Show.
4: Yeah, I came across in a similar vein, a think piece about the incredible damage the short video scrolling does to your brain, but like really philosophical about it.
5: Ooh, I would be into that.
4: I mean, not like in a navel-gazing way. It has to do with the fact that the way we as human beings perceive our reality is, maybe I shouldn't even delve into this because it's so well written and I'll do a poor job, but when you walk into a room, you see a series of stories. You don't just see individual objects. You see people and the surroundings and the objects there, and you understand in a fairly complex way the story that's unfolding in front of you, or multiple stories. And that from the time we're little children up until like last week, our whole lives were about complete stories. Well, even little children's stories that you read to your kids before bed has an introduction, a plot, a resolution, that sort of thing, a moral, perhaps. And these videos are just blips of action. That was funny. The guy hit his head. And there's like no story. There's just a moment over and over again. And how that's terrible for your attention span in a way that's a lot more... Well, I think you're getting the idea. It's a lot more than just, oh my gosh, it seems hard to read books now. You're actually reforming your mind.
5: Are you susceptible to that sort of thing?
4: I don't do it. I really look at it as a danger.
5: Oh, I know it's a danger, but man, I'm susceptible to it. And I hate it. Like, I'll go to YouTube for a specific thing, like piano lesson on a particular song. But the YouTube algorithm with its shorts opens up and starts playing automatically. And there's a highlight from an athlete it knows I like, or a musician it knows I like, and it's amazing how often it hooks me. Because it's just 30 seconds, 45 seconds of this great guitar solo it knows I like from previous stuff, or this sports moment, or political moment, or whatever. It's so good at figuring. Same with Instagram. If I open Instagram, it hits me with, oh, wow, here's Steely Dan doing something. And I mean, it just knows. Right. And I think, well, it's just a second. And the next thing you know, a half hour's gone by. It is like the freaking worst drug, most addictive drug ever.
4: Right, right.
5: I just can't even open them.
4: Designed by the most brilliant minds of our time. Right, yeah. I guess it's probably because I'm so annoyingly contrary that I know what they're doing and I hate it, so I won't indulge myself.
5: Well, it's an interesting thing in that it used to be a joke back in the 90s, I guess. Early 2000s, you know, you got 150 channels and you just keep flipping through and can't find anything interesting.
4: Mm-hmm.
5: We wanted to find something interesting. You're sitting there on the couch, you got a little time, you've decided to dedicate to watching television, and you can't find anything interesting. Now it's the opposite problem. Every single channel has got something that you have already designated as among your most favorite things to watch. Mm-hmm. And every channel is that, and it's... And then sometimes I have the, well, I'm going to spend a half hour of my life amused and happy. Is that a bad thing after having worked all day long? But it never feels satisfying in any way. Afterwards.
4: Oh, that's an interesting insight. Yeah. Yeah. It's amusing, but then when it's over, you feel, well, unsatisfied.
5: Yeah, I feel, because sometimes I convince myself, what's the harm here? Good Lord, enjoy some comedy bits from comedians you like or whatever it's feeding me. But at the end, I'm always unhappy that I did it. Always.
4: Wow. Wow. Super interesting. Any thoughts on that? Drop us a note. mailbag@armstrongandgetty.com. I find this stuff absolutely fascinating. mailbag@armstrongandgetty.com. Or if email ain't your style, why don't you text us? 415-295-KFTC. That's 415-295-KFTC.
5: And then, of course, imagine if you've come to it as a 11-year-old or whatever without ever knowing any other life or having anything to compare it to, then of course you're perfectly fine just scrolling through it 8 hours a day or whatever those numbers are on TikTok that are horrifying.
4: Mm-hmm. Right. Okay. So a couple of different stories slash topics that are maybe tangentially political, but mostly about dollars and cents and that sort of thing. I found this very, very interesting Biz Journals with an analysis of the various billionaires taxes that are being proposed or enacted in really all the blue states, where they are just the state budgets have metastasized. In like California and New York, for instance, but the politicians say we need way, way more money. So they're trying to come up with more ways to tax, and demonizing the wealthy is just super popular in politics. Politics of envy, they've called it forever. But an interesting analysis from Biz Journals, the long and short of it is that your big dollar philanthropic efforts, your billionaires and multimillionaires who support your local symphony, opera, libraries, aid to the poor. There are a thousand different examples. Their giving tends to skew substantially local. They've found, for instance, that generous donors to your alma mater, say your university, that giving grows and intensifies the closer you are geographically to that university. I went to Illinois. I ended up in California, blah, blah, blah. I'm like, yeah, I remember it, but who cares? If you live in Champaign-Urbana, for instance, you're much more likely to kick them a little bit of money. Why not? You're part of the whole community.
5: Well, your local little venue for art, or there's all kinds of things everybody can name in every town, has got somebody's name on it.
4: Oh, yeah. The government community theater, everything. Yeah.
5: The government didn't make them do that.
4: Right.
5: They just did it.
4: Here it is. A 2025 Bank of America study of private philanthropy found that 79% of affluent donors gave locally. 79%. And research consistently shows that donors at all income levels are most likely to give to local causes. So as you drive all the billionaires and multimillionaires out of California, out of New York, out of the blue states, giving to charities will dry up.
5: I know that's true and people should be aware of it. I almost hate making this argument, though, because in my world, if you're spending all your money on chocolate pies, you get to keep it.
4: Right. Well, I agree.
5: But it's worth knowing that you're also, you know, building an art center and a hospital and all these different things. But it's your money. And I don't, just because you got really wealthy, I don't get to take a whole bunch of it.
4: Just because I want it. Right. Two little bits of analysis. Number one, the public employee unions that are sponsoring these tax drives, they don't care. They don't give a crap about anything but their coffers. They make quasi-moral arguments about income inequality and the rest of it. All it's just a grift. All they want is money, and they don't care about anything else. Second thing is, the only reason I brought this is that I think there are a lot of people who are just kind of half paying attention that thinks, yeah, these people do have a tremendous amount of money, and we're short of tax dollars, so yeah, let's go ahead and stick it to them. And pointing out that, yeah, charitable giving is going to get decimated in your area. I don't know. Maybe it'll make them think.
5: Plus, the amounts never add up. The math doesn't work. You can tax all the billionaires. It doesn't even come close to closing whatever deficit you have federally or in your state.
4: Right, right. And the idea that a one-time tax could do anything and do any good structurally is hilarious. But again, the unions make that argument knowing, hey, we'll get a one-time giant truckload of cash dropped off at our front doors. That's all we want. That's all we care about.
1: One time.
4: Right. Well, yeah, that too. This, I'm not sure we really have time to get into this, maybe later, but there is a couple of home distiller cases. People brewing their own whiskey at home, specifically, that could well end up upending a lot of absolutely terrible precedents on the Commerce Clause at the Supreme Court. The huge overreach that began in, when was it, 1942, Wickard v. Filburn, infamous case in which the Supreme Court said a farmer growing wheat to feed his own livestock might have a tangential effect on the interstate market, so the government can regulate his growing of wheat to feed his own livestock. A wild abuse of the Commerce Clause, which grants federal government the right to regulate commerce between the states, as it's put. And that kind of built set of precedents built on that idiotic case. But home distillers might be tearing that down, and I can explain how in a little bit. Your personal information is invaluable, according to the people at Incogni, and they're right. But unfortunately, it's a lot more accessible than you realize. Every time you shop online, your data is collected, packaged, and sold to data breakers, and then they scam you and spam you all day long.
5: Is there anything you can do about it? The fact that criminals are buying your phone number and your family details from data brokers, then it just can get so ugly so fast. Well, you can, because Incogni goes to these data brokers using the law on their side and says they cannot sell your data. This is going to cut down on the number of spam calls, emails, and texts that you get.
4: And they keep sending follow-up requests so your data stays removed. 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And the last thing I wanted to bring to you, where did it go? Oh, from the Department of Bad Ideas. This is politics. Well, I started. Worried about U.S. democracy, astronauts are launching a political nonprofit. New nonpartisan group of NASA veterans says it will advocate for rule of law and score political candidates on civic responsibility. And if you read into this account, happens to be in the Wall Street Journal. Again, it's a mix of Republicans, Democrats, and Independents, but it's one more than 100 former NASA astronauts have formed essentially a political action committee.
5: What is their topic? Their main topic?
4: Well, like I said, the rule of law and civic responsibility.
5: I smell some particular issue that they're into.
4: In an open letter to the American people, the group states, quote, "For decades, we've seen a steady erosion of our founding values and principles that weakens our democratic systems." I would agree with them completely.
5: Sure.
4: "The result has been political polarization and subversion of key constitutional and institutional norms, including bipartisan cooperation, executive constraint, and judicial independence." I would agree with all of that. Without naming President Trump or other officials, the group promises, quote, "to take officials to task when they ignore the rule of law or distort or disregard the facts."
5: Okay, well, I wish you luck, because the first time you flex your muscles on this, people are going to deem you that side, and then you're doomed.
4: Garrett Reisman, age 58, registered Democrat and one of the group's co-founders, said he decided to start the organization last year after the conduct he saw while witnessing an immigration raid at a local car wash.
5: There you go.
4: Quote, "What I saw seemed to me just fundamentally un-American. It seemed to me more like I was used to seeing when I lived in Russia, where basically the security services can act with impunity."
5: Okay, that's fine if you do that, but then you come out really strong against what Virginia did yesterday in redistricting. Need to see you working both sides of the aisle here.
4: And you've just politicized astronauts.
5: Right, right.
4: Leading to exactly what you're decrying. Increased partisan, you know, polarization and subversion of working across the aisle and stuff.
5: Should have left you up there.
4: Everything. Oh, boy, that's fun.
0: Jack Armstrong and Joe Getty. The Armstrong and Getty Show.
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20: 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That's your latest Weather First forecast on News Radio 600 WMT.
4: Holy mix of like vodka and rum and scotch. And
5: like, did you
4: like a Long Island iced tea?
5: Did you ever watch that series on Netflix, Last Man on Earth? Everybody died but him.
4: Oh, I watched a couple of episodes.
5: It's kind of interesting. It's psychology of human nature. I mean, like at first it was really funny. It was doing everything you'd want to do and everything in the world. Then it got really lonely and boring and unfulfilling very quickly. But in the first episode, he fills a kiddie pool with tequila and he's laying it and he's got a straw on the side of his mouth. He just leans over and drinks while he's laying in the kiddie pool filled with tequila. So that's what booze like would be like. So are people really drinking that much less?
4: I believe so.
5: Why, I guess, is the question. Studies keep showing that people are drinking a lot less. What's the why? Is it health?
4: Oh, my gosh. I wish I knew. That's part of it.
5: Or are they smoking more dope? 38 states allow you to smoke dope legally.
4: Thank you. Yeah, I think if you were to look at the cohort of people who used to and don't anymore or would have and don't, you're going to find three or four different explanations. Katie?
21: I don't know how big of an impact this would have, but the weight loss drugs make you not want alcohol.
4: Yes.
5: Interesting.
4: Yeah. That's got to be one of the reasons, yeah.
2: I quit drinking 20 years ago. I think I probably by myself affected the statistics. So that's something.
4: Yeah, I think it's generalized concern about health. That, what Katie said, people are smoking more pot. And then I came across a really persuasive essay by a brilliant writer, I wish I could remember who, suggesting that young people are so afraid of being out of control. They're so anxious and so lonely and isolated and online and everything. Going out with their friends and hooting and hollering and having a couple of drinks is just not part of their lives.
2: Wow. But sitting at home and smoking pot would be that's a safer alternative?
4: In some cases. Yeah. Yeah.
2: Interesting. Times change. Bill O'Reilly says he's stepping back from media appearances due to malady and didn't say what. He's 76 years old, got some sort of health problem. So wish the West for best for Bill O'Reilly. Always liked his, well, mostly liked his act. The last time he was on our show, he wouldn't let me talk, so we haven't had him on since. But in general, over the years, liked his act.
4: Yeah, yeah, yeah. He's an interesting character.
2: Body language segment.
4: Oh, boy. Oh, is there, other than dream interpretation, maybe the phony, well, it's not completely phony, I guess. Somebody sitting there leaning forward with their shoulders hunched and their red face with their jaw set. You can probably assume they're pissed off. But, oh, speaking of dream interpretation, did I actually tell you about the recurring dream I keep having? So weird. And this is not one of those long rambling dreams. It's always the same. I'm on the road. I'm traveling for a week for business, kind of your standard low impact, you know, in a hotel suite or whatever week. But I'm not going home after the week. I'm going to China for a week and a half to 2 weeks. And I'm dealing with the logistics of, all right, do I have enough clothes? Do I have the right clothes? Oh, my gosh, my passport. All right, I do have my passport because I'm going to be in China for 2 weeks. And it's always the same damn thing.
2: You have a recurring dream about going to China and the minutiae of the schlep.
4: The logistics of it, yeah. And it's always that I'm really already traveling and then I'm going to China.
2: That's not
4: same
2: a,
4: plot.
2: That's not a
3: China.
2: Fun, it's not a fun dream at all. You don't fly. Now, there are no orgasms.
4: One dream, I actually was in China and was going into some store thinking, all right, I need some clean underwear and maybe a bottle of scotch to wind down with. And I'm looking around at all the Chinese, you know, words, and I'm thinking, what the hell? This is too stressful.
2: We play
4: very
2: it later
4: odd.
2: In
4: interpret it. Mailbag at ArmstrongandGetty.com.
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20: 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That's your latest weather first forecast on News Radio 600 WMT.
31: Robot named Edward Warchaki shouts go away in Polish as the animals flee into the forest.
2: And that was the whole story on the NBC Nightly News. You can't drop that much information in 13 seconds and expect me to be able to assimilate it in my head and wrap my mind around it. That is right. Humanoid robot chases pack of wild boar in Poland. I mean, there's too
4: much. I like
2: much.
4: How they told us its name, Edward Wachowski.
2: What? That's a stray. Straight detail. The detail.
4: Jonathan Smith Jr.
2: Age 27. A humanoid robot running down the street. That alone is an amazing story. On its own, you just see a freaking looks like a person, but it's a robot straight out of a damned movie or a Star Wars film running down the street. The fact that it's chasing a pack of wild boar down what looks to be a suburban street.
4: Right.
2: That alone without the robot is something. You got a pack of wild boar running through your neighborhood.
4: How common is this in Poland? And what do they say? What do they think?
2: And then the fact that it's in Poland adds, of course, an international twist.
4: And how did they decide, you know, our best option, a humanoid robot named Edward?
2: Right. Bad news, Captain. The wild boar loose in the, in Warsaw Heights.
5: What will we do?
2: I've got the perfect thing. Send C-3PO after them. Yes, Katie.
7: If you want to see that video, it's up at armstrongandgetty.com in Katie's corner. It's entertaining.
4: The actual robot chasing the wild boar?
7: It's on video.
2: You haven't seen it? It's amazing.
7: Oh, yeah. He's just jogging down the street, and there go the boar. He's yelling in Polish.
2: I didn't realize he was yelling.
4: Because those are vicious bastards, those wild boar. I mean, they will screw you up for good. Yeah.
7: If you have skin.
2: Yeah, if you have skin.
7: Will.
2: Not if you're a robot.
4: That's what I'm saying. Right, exactly. That's my point.
2: That robot, like I said, the robot alone is a heck of a story. It's really good at jogging down the street with its red eyes. Why did they make it look like a person?
4: Well, I got to watch that. ArmstrongandGetty.com. Is it under hot links or what?
7: It's in Katie's corner. It?
4: Under Katie's corner. All right.
2: I like the way they laid that story out. It's just a quick hit. Like, this little boy enjoyed his birthday because he got a bicycle. Like, it's that sort of story.
4: Right. Meanwhile, a humanoid robot is chasing vicious wild boar down a suburban street in Poland. In sports news. Right, exactly. You know, we have important and impactful analysis to give you, but now is the perfect time to run this. This is from Atlanta, Georgia, clip number 13. The scene, an apartment parking lot in the hood. I think it kind of explains itself.
10: Now they got the motherfucking robot dog in the motherfucking hood patrolling apartment. Hello? What the type of AI shit is this? What the He look like he finna bite your way.
11: Hello?
10: Oh, baby, they what?
11: How are you?
10: Where
11: are you at?
10: I'm good.
13: This a person on it.
11: So, what y'all got this robot dog in here for?
10: Sorry. So, we're actually like the robotic security dog here.
2: What y'all got this robot dog in here for?
4: Well, and you've kind of standard Englishized that. One of the angles to the story is that residents in Atlanta are staring down robot dogs patrolling their apartment parking lots with live foreign operators apparently calling the shots through the machines. And they mentioned that the monitoring agents who are looking at the parking lot through the robot dog seem to have foreign accents. And somebody pointed out, they speak better English than the locals. But that's neither here nor there. Yeah, they're using it to patrol apartments.
2: Wow. You got to let people know. You can't
4: robot dogs with flashlight eyes.
2: You can't find out that your apartment complex now has robot dogs patrolling by seeing one for the first time.
4: You assume that those good folks read the apartment newsletter?
2: I don't know. You might have to go door to door, knock on the door, and say, hey. Just giving you a heads up. Starting this Friday, there will be robot dogs running around the apartment complex. I mean, you got to give me a heads up on this.
4: Yeah, you might have to deliver it verbally. I'm not sure they read much, if anything.
2: Good Lord.
4: Say the beginning of that again, Michael.
10: Now they got the motherfucking robot dog in the motherfucking hood patrolling the apartment. What the type of AI shit is this? What the he look like he finna bite your ass.
11: Hello?
10: Oh, baby, they what?
11: How are you?
4: That's an interesting dialect.
11: What y'all got this robot dog in here for?
2: That's my favorite part.
10: Sorry. So we're actually like the robotic security dog here.
2: That's my favorite part. What y'all got the robot dog in here for? Which is a good question.
4: She asks the robot dog. Well, it's actually robotic security.
2: Oh, my God.
11: Well, what y'all got the robot dog in here for?
2: Yes.
4: Right. That's the question on everyone's mind.
2: It'll be the title of my TED Talk.
11: Well, what y'all got the robot dog in here for?
2: So are we now at the place where the dollars work to buy yourself robot dogs to patrol your apartment complex? Apparently.
4: I don't see that robot dog lasting terribly long in that neighborhood. Or many others in America.
2: You would think that if you can't have copper wire to run your electricity because somebody will steal it, robot dogs are really fair game.
4: Yeah, somebody with a gun or a bat. Yes, Katie?
7: Do we know any more about these robot dogs? Like, do they have do they communicate with law enforcement? Do they have like a weapons capability to stop
2: crime? That's what I was wondering. Does this thing have the ability to shoot me?
7: Can it bite somebody?
2: Also, in some of these neighborhoods, they're going to capture them and stage robot dog fights.
7: Oh,
4: my God. Wow. So these robotic dogs are equipped with 360-degree cameras, thermal imaging, headlights, sirens, speakers, and sensors. Despite this, they are not... Yes?
2: RPGs.
4: They are not fully autonomous. They typically have a live human operator monitoring the feed remotely.
2: For
4: Simply
2: now.
4: Safe Home Security, simplysafe.com/Armstrong.
7: I want this as a side gig so bad.
2: They are not fully autonomous for now. Oh, you want to be the person that talks through the robot dog?
7: Hell,
2: that would be fun.
7: Absolutely.
2: Whoop, be a blast.
4: Some people are troubled by the fact that it's an overseas operator. And another of these droids was recently seen giving commands to Americans in Atlanta. And even when citizens complied peacefully, the bot issued orders and summoned real police, all while the eyes and ears behind the machine sit overseas.
2: Leading everyone to ask the question.
11: Well, what y'all got the robot dog in here for?
4: Well, meanwhile, in China, they're taking the technology in a far more aggressive direction. Beijing has already unleashed machine gun toting robot wolves equipped with a collective brain for coordinated urban combat.
2: And they're probably saying, what y'all got that robot wolf in here for?
4: Right. In the outskirts of Beijing. Yeah.
2: I don't even know how I would react if I walked out into the parking lot and realized it's being patrolled by a robot dog. I would think, well, things have changed. We are into a new era.
4: Oh, yeah. And the person writing this article is concerned about sensitive footage of American homes, vehicles, and daily movements streaming overseas, potentially stored, analyzed, or even shared with foreign governments. I hadn't really thought of that. The push toward automation and remote monitoring is delivering a creeping surveillance state where the watchers aren't even in the country while elites celebrate the future. Everyday Americans get robot dogs in the M-effing hood and foreign accents telling them to move along.
2: Well, are you familiar with AI Scribe, which I just heard about yesterday for the first time?
4: I don't think so.
2: So I'm in the doctor's office and she says, are you comfortable with AI Scribe? And I said, what now? I said, what y'all got that robot dog in here for? And she said, AI Scribe, it will record all this and transcribe it for us. If you don't want that, we won't do it. And I said, I guess I'm okay with it. I said, it depends on the subject. In this particular case, I got a sore neck. But I could have other problems where I thought, you know what? I don't want you listening to every word I say to the doctor about this situation I got and transcribing it.
11: What the f*** type of AI shit it is?
2: Because I have a relationship with my doctor over many years. He doesn't, like, write down everything I tell him. And he knows I don't want him to write down everything I tell him about everything. So the AI Scribe. But, well, first thing I thought is, okay, if you can listen to the conversation, write it all down, I'm supposed to believe you're not, because we know what the history of that is.
4: Sure.
2: Mm-hmm. At some point, they're going to decide, for legal reasons, we're recording everything. So if a patient ever claims this or that, and if you got a robot dog running around the apartment complex, how are you not going to have

0: Hey.
1: What, God. Are you too busy to throw the S sound in or what, sweetheart?
2: So you're always talking about there's no right for privacy, when you're out in public. So that's going to be taken to a degree we didn't think was possible whenever we first came out with the idea that you have no right to privacy. Because
1: a 24/7 surveillance state, correct.
2: Every word you say is going to be transcribed. Everywhere you go.
1: Yeah.
2: Imagine when that sinks in the way you will react. That's going to make
1: a
2: us all
1: surveilled
2: weird.
1: Surveilled society is a polite and obedient society.
2: Yeah, and that's going to make us all weird.
1: Yeah.
2: Very weird.
1: Those of you who started weird, even weirder.
2: Exactly.
1: Well, we have some serious damn analysis. We're not going to be able to squeeze it in the next segment, but we'll certainly get to it in a few minutes about, the yin and yang of Trump. I hate his FDA. I love his recent Truth Social post. According to one of my favorite commentators, it might be one of the most powerful and effective communications in the history of social media.
2: I want to talk more about AI Scribe later. More thoughts and concerns are popping into my head. I didn't know this was a thing at the doctor's office. It might be a thing at your workplace now. And do they need to tell you? I don't even know if they need to tell you that they got AI Scribe going on.
1: You probably clicked something somewhere, right. Said go ahead.
2: Right, exactly.
3: Armstrong and Getty.
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9: 80 to 95 degrees will be likely Monday through Friday next week. That's your latest weather first forecast on News Radio 600 WMT.
10: Dim-witted entertainment.
11: Because I think it gives
10: it's
11: us
10: the right.
11: I think it gives us the culture and politics that we have, that people are so yes. dumb and spend and paying attention to crap like this.
10: I would like to have an honest discussion with and you could never get it going. But ask, you know, Democratic activists, really any activist, any political consultant, do you think people who are really dumb should vote? I mean, people who, through no fault of their own, do not have the intellectual capacity to understand any of the issues or how governance works. Should they vote?
11: No, they should not. Anyway, so just the existence of this sort of thing makes me so sad.
10: Was it Barnum who said a fool and his money are soon parted? Or is that like an ancient
11: saying? I think he was a sucker is born every minute. Wasn't that Barnum?
10: Oh, right. Yeah. But anyway, a fool and their attention are soon parted.
11: Right.
10: Ought to be the modern expression.
11: Right. Which might be more.
10: A fool in their time.
11: Which is actually more valuable than your money because you don't get any of your time. It's limited. Don't spend it on influencers. How much time have I got right here, Michael?
12: I'd say you got about 3 months looking at you.
11: Yeah. Okay. How much?
12: No, 3 minutes
11: in this segment. Okay. I don't think I've talked about this on the air. It's turned out to be just such a pain. So when we left New Orleans, we traveled, we each had backpacks we took on the plane, and then we had one great big giant bag for our other stuff that I actually checked as we were traveling around over our Christmas break. And then when we left our fabulous hotel in New Orleans, for whatever reason, left the giant bag in the hotel, got it all packed up and everything and left it there. We got out of the Uber at the airport. I was like, who's got the big bag? I thought you had the big bag because my sons, I'd always have my sons pull it and neither one of them had. So anyway, it's on me. But, so none of us had grabbed it out of the hotel. I felt like a complete idiot, was hoping that this was not something that couldn't be dealt with. I called the hotel. And I said, I feel like an idiot. And they said, you know, it happens. You wouldn't believe it happens all the time. Every single day we deal with this. We have a routine. Sure. So the FedEx is right downstairs. So, you know, blah, blah, blah. FedEx will contact you. You pay me, get it shipped home. Fantastic. Not a big problem. Doesn't arrive when it's supposed to arrive. The tracking is weird. It's like, looks like it's going places it's not supposed to go. I probably should have intervened there. But anyway, never shows up. Call FedEx and start asking about the tracking number. And they say, we don't know where it is. And I said, what do you mean you don't know where it is? We don't know where it is. So you're going to have to contact the shipper. Why do I have to contact the shipper? You're going to have the shipper look into this. Well, I'm kind of the shipper. I paid for it. But did you drop it off? No. Well, you're going to have the person that dropped it off call. Why do I need to do that? Because they're the ones that instigated the shipping. But you had it at one point. It's right here in your information. You had it and you had the tracking number and you were sending it around places. So the thing that had that tracking number where it is, you'll have to ask the shipper. And they just kept saying over, by the way, in a thick accent from some other land, so thick that I could barely understand what was going on. And it took me like 20 minutes to finally get to the person. And I went, I've gone through this over and over and over again. And I contact the hotel and they're like, what are you talking about? We sent
10: what
11: it
10: do
11: to
10: you want us to
11: yeah,
10: do?
11: Yeah, exactly. The hotel's like, what am I supposed to do about this?
12: Yeah, we did our part.
11: Yeah, exactly. And I paid for it in the shipper and I can just get no. And so then you do a claim and I don't know if you've ever done this in before, but a claim and I could get a maximum. I've got like probably in terms of clothes, shoes, the bag, about $3,000 invested in this. I can get a maximum of $100 back if I have the receipts for everything in the bag. I don't know about you, but I don't have the receipts for my boots that I bought 4 years ago or my jeans that I bought last year.
10: Can you imagine the stacks of receipts in the filing system you would have to actually have done that? That's ridiculous.
11: Oh my God. I have to post the receipts to get anything back, to even get the $100. So it's basically
10: good service.
11: Good luck. It's what they say to you if you ever lose something. Just a heads up if you ever do that. Quick question for you. What if you happen to miss this unbelievable radio program?
10: The answer is easy, friends. 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
19: Iran responding by a drone attack earlier today on Bahrain. That's the home of the U.S. Fifth Fleet. TMZ says it's received another note about the abduction of Nancy Guthrie.
18: TMZ receiving yet another email from a person claiming to know the identities of Nancy's two kidnappers and promising video proof in exchange for one Bitcoin. TMZ talking that they are working with the FBI on the IT technology of those ransom notes. But we're also learning from TMZ that the person who emailed that letter to them claimed to have, quote, a phone stashed in a secure location containing what they said was a video of a, quote, main guy with Nancy on the day the sender described as probably Nancy's last day. And this news comes just days after the details of one of those initial ransom notes was revealed to the public, claiming Nancy died unintentionally shortly after she was taken from her Tucson, Arizona home on February 1st and is, quote, buried in nature.
19: Fox's
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1: Jack Armstrong and Joe Getty.
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3: And now, here's Armstrong and Getty.
4: You don't know this about us, but behind the scenes, we're really, really cruel and demanding. Armstrong and Getty here, and the staff has been busily assembling during our vacation a collection of clips and things that have happened in recent months that are especially entertaining and evergreen, as we say.
5: Yeah, some good stuff from the radio show and some good stuff from the One More Thing podcast that you probably haven't heard before, so I think you're really going to like it.
4: It's the Armstrong and Getty replay.
5: So this isn't funny. Stealing your money. The state of California, again, but lots of government programs do this. Thank you, CBS News, for doing this story yesterday.
6: Are doctors trusted to approve care? But one stands out. His name appeared on claims from 126 hospices, and he had 60% more in Medicare reimbursements than the next closest doctor in 2024, Dr. Rajiv Bhuva. We wanted to ask Dr. Bhuva how he managed to work for so many different providers. So we followed a trail of hospice offices across the LA basin linked to his name. $71 million in Medicare claims in 2024.
7: We understand that Dr. Rajiv Bhuva is the medical director here. We're just trying to get some information about him.
8: He's not?
7: No. Was he at some point?
8: Yes, he was.
7: But you're telling me he no longer is associated with you guys?
8: No.
7: Was he at some point?
8: Thank you.
5: You know how the company you work for can catch you if you spend $20 you shouldn't have on an expense report when you claim you're taking a client out to lunch or whatever? The government can't catch $100 million clearly misspent because they don't.
4: One doctor who's the director at 126 different hospices. My, he must work long hours.
5: Because they don't even try. CBS goes on.
6: In California, a hospice doctor cares for an average of 140 patients in a year. In 2024, claims with Bhuva's name were submitted for nearly 2,800 terminally ill patients.
9: There's no reason to think that that's legitimate.
6: Dr. Christina Newport, a hospice physician of 18 years, says there are several reasons why one doctor could be linked to so many patients. One of those reasons, identity theft.
9: They, you know, would have a superhuman schedule to do that in a meaningful way.
4: Yeah, we know.
5: You don't
4: know,
5: have to obviously. Even pretend that you need to make an argument. No need.
4: No, just make derisive jokes about that, please. Yeah. It's ridiculous.
5: Yeah.
4: I'm glad to see belatedly the mainstream media jumping on this story. It was independent conservative journalist. What was the name of the young man who, the independent guy, provocateur? I can't remember. You ought to get credit, but they didn't, none of them was aware of this or pretended to care until he came along.
5: True. I don't have any hope that this will stop or that we will turn it around. I have hope that like an hour two, we went big on the whole public school disaster in America. I'll bet we turn that around. I'll bet awareness comes along and we turn that around. There are a number of things that I believe we will fix. The whole trans surgeries for kids has peaked and we're on the other side of it. We're going to turn that around. I have no hope that we're going to be able to stop thieving from taxpayers because people just don't care enough. I don't see that changing at all.
4: Yeah. Who did you get that insight from? It doesn't really matter, but the polls show you just can't get people to sustain their outrage.
5: Megan McArdle, a libertarian who writes for the Washington Post and works for the Dispatch. She went through many, many examples throughout history of these scandals burbling up, everybody being aghast and nothing ever happening to do anything about it. We just don't feel like we can, or what system would you put in place or whatever. Right. You just can't mobilize people to do anything about wasteful government programs, which is why as a fiscal conservative, I'm big on the Milton Friedman thing. The only way, there's one single way you can do this. Don't give them the money in the first place. That's the only thing you can do.
4: And I agree completely. And the other thing that makes it impossible to turn this around, I remember my fantasy that I expressed the other day. No, not that one. This one. That if you could spray truth serum all over Washington, D.C., you'd walk up there and say, hey, I want a little fiscal reform here, protect the taxpayers. And they would say, look, everyone you see, everything you see is in on a scam. So good luck with that, Sonny.
5: What was I on about that argument that Mamdani and AOC, and some have Governor Hochul of New York, that if you're a patriot, you stay and you pay your high taxes. You're a bad citizen if you're trying to get out of paying your taxes, which obviously makes the assumption that when I give you this money, you're doing something worthwhile with it. And you and I disagree on that.
4: Yeah, to say you disagree is the understatement of the century. Yeah, it's so right.
5: Don't
4: so true.
5: Don't play the freaking patriot card on me when it comes to paying ridiculous taxes in high tax states that you're going to waste on this homeless program or that. What was this one we were just doing? The fraud around hospice and everything?
4: Right, right. And there are 100 examples. Yeah. Oh, my gosh. It's enough to piss a fella off.
5: You're unpatriotic because you moved to another state so you wouldn't have to pay those taxes.
4: Yeah, there's a two-word response to that. Yeah, exactly. Yeah, but it's not arable. Although Trump would certainly truth it out.
5: Yes, he would. Which, yeah,
4: to bring a couple of the threads together there, Mamdani and company and in some of the progressive states, they're pushing the woke thing further. That it is on the front foot, like in California and New York and Minnesota and other places are pushing the gender bending madness for kids forward right now. They've just learned to disguise it a little better. So, you know, those battles are far, far from over. Although I agree with you, Jack, they're so completely insane. Surely sanity will win that battle eventually. Just a question of how many kids get scarred. Oh, speaking of which, we had a victim of transgender activists testified before the California legislature.
5: I just listened to that. That is
4: surprisingly enough. Yeah, we're going to feature that. I don't know, maybe hour four, gender bending madness update. Very powerful and very, very sad. It's the same damn story over and over again. Confused, alienated kid, maybe autistic, maybe the victim of abuse, wants to reject themselves. And like getting a new haircut isn't enough for some alienated kids struggling with emotional problems. And so, and they're not going to commit suicide, but they reject themselves by being convinced to change their sexual appearance. They're convinced that will make them a new person, a happy person, a healthy person. It is evil on the level of, it's practically, well, it's horrific child abuse that these activists participate in my opinion. And anyway, more on that later.
5: Get to that in hour four.
4: Yeah, once I start, I have a hard time stopping because I hate it so much.
5: I was just thinking one of the advantages of the Springsteen concert, having the set list that I've seen is going around and everything like that. I've got a planned bathroom break in there. That Streets of Minneapolis song.
4: Oh,
5: I know perfect. I can go to the bathroom and like really take my time because it's a very long, annoying song.
4: As Bruce himself might say, Jack, everybody's got a hungry heart and a full bladder. So why don't you take now this moment to go to the bathroom?
5: Yes, Katie.
2: I don't know if that's a good time to go. You're going to get the most liberal emotion and psychosis around you, I feel like, during that song.
5: No, he gives a number of speeches from what I've seen.
2: Okay.
5: I mean, and it's San Francisco. I've seen the speeches he gave in Portland and Minneapolis in the first couple of legs of this tour.
4: Oh,
2: all right. Fair enough.
4: I'm surprised you're subjecting yourself to this.
5: Oh, but, I can't wait to hear the music, and I want my kids to see Springsteen. This might be the last time him and the E Street Band ever do their thing.
10: Yeah. Are his shows really long?
5: Yeah.
4: But they're not as long as they used to be.
5: This one's been running 3 hours.
2: Oh, jeez. Yeah.
5: Pretty long.
4: Yeah, as Jack and I and our brilliant agent Derek were texting yesterday, I saw him in the River Tour long, long, long time ago, and it was one of the most amazing musical things I've ever seen. The skill, the tightness of the band, just, and I love the songs. But at around the 3-hour and 45-minute mark, I was like, dude, it's been great, but seriously, enough.
2: This has been fun.
5: He's been ending with Purple Rain, so I want to stick around and see that because it's pretty awesome.
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4: So in response, top food companies from Kraft Heinz to General Mills are reimagining familiar brands as they work to ditch the artificial dyes, stuff protein into their products, and new federal dietary guidelines that we saw last week could accelerate many of these moves.
23: That sounds mostly awesome. I'm kind of surprised that RFK Jr.'s bellowing about various things has caused enough of a change in people's habits that grocery stores want to change the way they structure their aisles. Is the seed oil thing for real or all? I mean, is there anything to that?
4: Can't get a grasp of that. That's actually the next paragraph, is they describe that giant companies from Campbell's to PepsiCo are launching or expanding potato chip lines made with avocado oil or olive oil instead of seed and corn oils, which are one of the worst things you can eat, according to RFK Jr.
23: Okay, I don't know.
4: I don't know. I have no idea. Even gummy fish are getting a change, Jack. No more Red 3 Hello Beet Juice.
23: Unless you're 4 years old, you should not be eating gummy fish. And your four-year-old probably shouldn't either. So,
4: companies behind Candy Browns, from Gushers to Katie. Yes?
2: I was going to say 4 years old or pregnant. But anyway, continue.
23: Have you had some gummy fish?
2: Oh, I can't.
4: Jack's harsh judgments are unwelcome to me.
23: You can't stop on the gummy fish?
2: Gummy sour anything right now. I don't know why. Really? It's awful for me. I know it, but... Oh.
23: That's what you're wanting.
2: Yeah.
4: Do you like Swedish fish at all?
2: Love Swedish fish.
4: Oh, my wife is so into Swedish fish.
2: Yeah, yeah. They're so good. So,
23: you keep eating those gummies, though, you're going to have a bright orange or bright yellow kid. Something like that.
2: I'm sure science. That's how it works, yeah.
4: Yeah, indeed.
23: Sure that's how it works.
4: That's science.
23: Well, here at work, they've got the vending machine thingy, like they do in a lot of workplaces now, where you take stuff off hanging on the wall and you go over to the barcode thingy and pay for it. But there's so much crap like that. Gummy this and gummy that, and I always wonder who here is eating this stuff. You're an adult. Who's doing
4: that? Wow, Judgy McJudgerson, you got a pie fork in your jacket.
23: Oh, you did. I think you can justify pie 8 million times over versus eating gummy bears as a grown up.
4: Yeah, the Supreme Court is not taking your case. Please, no. Ridiculous, terrible. Anyway, you expect to see more turmeric and spirulina extracts and fruit and vegetable juice listed on your candy wrappers in the next few years in response to demands from consumers, state laws, and the Trump administration.
23: Fruit and vegetable juice sounds good. Turmeric? I have no idea whether I need more turmeric.
4: High fructose corn syrup is disappearing from places you wouldn't even thought to look at rather.
23: That seems to be pretty solidly everybody agrees that's bad, right? The high fructose corn syrup.
4: I haven't heard any serious disagreement, no.
23: Yeah. I was at a restaurant last night, Henry and I, where they got their soda machine, and it's gotten big letters on there. They make their own colas and lime, you know, Sprite-like whatever. Mm. No high fructose, none of that.
4: Yeah.
23: None of the corn syrup. So apparently
4: Americans
23: feel that's appealing.
4: Yeah. Oh, I think it is. Well, I don't know anybody who's ever said, oh, man, I love that high fructose corn syrup. I won't take a substitute. I mean, I don't think it has any advocates other than it saves the food companies money as they make us all obese.
23: Bill Maher's been at war against high fructose corn syrup for a very long time, with all kinds of charts about the rise in that in our stuff and the rise in obesity, which track almost perfectly, and various subsidies that go to farmers for corn to drive that and blah, blah, blah. I don't know, but
4: I'll bet he's right on that. Yeah. Americans are also protein obsessed. Weight loss drugs have intensified demand for the nutrient, and food companies are jamming it into just about everything they can. I don't eat cereal because I'm an adult. But witness
23: that's
4: the cereal.
23: You consider cereal a childish food?
4: Sugary, carby cereals.
23: Yeah. There's all kinds of grown-up cereals. You don't have to eat Fruity Pebbles.
4: Yeah, I know. I know. Well, good, because I don't think I could choke it down. I actually really love Frosted Mini-Wheats. That's got flavor. Fiber.
23: Right? I like Raisin Bran, too. Raisin Bran kind of helps me with my my prune situation.
4: Yeah, well, fair enough. Witness the cereal aisle, now home to Cheerios Protein, Nature Valley Protein Granola. I actually eat those. I shouldn't, but
23: Cocoa
4: and
23: Puffs
4: more protein-infused
23: Puffs?
4: Brands.
23: How about Cocoa Puffs? Are they good for you?
4: I don't think they are. Yeah. Kennedy's Maha Movement has touted beef tallow made from the melted down fatty tissue of cattle carcasses. Mmm, that does sound yummy.
23: So that's
4: a seed oil alternative.
23: That's a big topic of conversation among people who love McDonald's French fries, that they are going back to the beef tallow or got away from it. I don't remember which. You do know?
4: No, I don't specifically, but a lot of restaurants and food brands are switching to tallow instead of seed oil. I love this. In its forecast of food trends for 2026, Amazon.com's Whole Foods Market said tallow is making a comeback, quote, as a nourishing and nostalgic fat. I tell you what, as the clock ticks, the calendar pages flip. I long for the fats of yesteryear. I miss playing high school sports and the good rock and roll and the fats we would ingest.
23: Yeah, I don't know that we knew we were eating beef tallow back in the day.
4: Many doctors in the American Heart Association endorse seed oils and say they're better for you.
23: Okay. See, that's where it gets complicated. Yeah. Of course, there's a number of people who would say the opposite of what RFK Jr. says just because they hate Trump.
4: True. Yeah, I got to admit, on the whole dietary thing, I do not get caught up in crazes.
23: I don't either.
4: I figure moderation, be smart, just don't be excessive in any direction and you'll be probably fine. U.S. sales of whole milk rose by 5% in the last year. That compares with a 1% decline of all cow's milk during the same period. So if people are buying milk, increasingly they're buying whole milk. I eat whole milk yogurt. I decided to try some 2% and it doesn't keep me full nearly
23: as long.
4: What
23: do you wear, a skirt? Come on, get some
4: sometimes
23: whole milk
4: when
23: yogurt
4: I feel
23: open
4: pretty. Out. Yeah, I know. Yeah, exactly. So anyway, look for changes in your food aisles and do whatever the hell you want, because I don't care.
0: Jack Armstrong and Joe Getty.
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2: We've played this clip a couple of days in a row. It's so good, why not play it a third day in a row? Who is this woman for Mamdani? It doesn't really matter. She's, you know, close to him.
3: And she is Sia Weaver, his New York City tenant rights or tenant protection director. New York City has the most renters of any city in America. Not surprisingly, it's a lot of people. She has power.
2: And the fact that anyone is in a high level of government anywhere, let alone in New York City, it's just amazing who would say this.
4: I think the reality is that for centuries, we've really treated property as an individualized good and not a collective good. And we are going to transitioning to treating it as a collective good and towards a model of shared equity will require that we think about it differently. And it will mean that families, especially white families, but some POC families who are homeowners as well, are going to have a different relationship to property than the one that we currently have.
2: A different relationship to property. That's a lot of words to say. People shouldn't be able to own homes. I guess the government will own all this land.
3: Yes, and decide who gets to live where, yes.
2: Yeah.
3: Never mind that property rights has been a cornerstone of liberty for 500 years in the Western world. Well, I'm sorry, more like 1,000 years.
2: Well, she adds in the extra dose of, going way back, your socialists didn't think you should be able to own land. Or own property, but it's specifically a white supremacy thing, which is just fantastic.
3: Well, you could hear her perk up when she threw white people, especially because she knows how well that plays with her bizarre neo-Marxist crowd.
4: Yeah. Especially white families, but some POC families who are homeowners as well are going to have a different relationship to property.
2: Does that include you? She is a white woman who, it turns out, has a $1.6 million home in Tennessee. $1.6 million home in Tennessee. That's a pretty nice home. So as always happens with your socialist crowd, they mean other people, I guess, or something. Yeah. I don't know what that is. It's very, very weird, but it's as old as socialism.
3: Right. Yeah, the Bolsheviks. Sure. The intellectual elites forcing it on the masses.
2: Or going back to Karl Marx, so many socialists are just loser, lazy scumbags who their lives are fine, and they live very comfortable lives off of other people usually, but they want socialism for everybody. I'd never quite understood the philosophy, how they fit it in with their own personalities, and it's been on my mind a lot because I'm into James Joyce right now. I'm reading Ulysses, as I've mentioned 8,000 times. I'm 75% of the way through as of last night, by the way. So I'm very excited. I got through the two hardest chapters. But at the same time that I'm reading Ulysses, I'm listening to this highly acclaimed biography of James Joyce. It was written many, many years ago. And he was a socialist. And it's just amazing in his personal life. He was a deadbeat. He would borrow money from friends and family and not pay him back until eventually they'd cut him off. He ate out all the time. And people would say to him, dude, you're broke. You can't afford your rent. You come across a little money and you go out to eat at a nice restaurant. Well, I deserve to enjoy the fruits of blah, blah, blah. I mean, just socialists are... What are they, just they're babies or they're selfish or I don't know what it is, but not only does their philosophy, I guess my point is this, not only does their philosophy not work in that you run out of other people's money, they don't even live like decent people at all. Like they're the worst of humanity when it comes to, dealing with the relationship with money and stuff.
3: And the thing that galls me the most, maybe aside from the denial of liberty among these people, is they have appointed themselves as so wise and benevolent and good that they will decide who gets what, who lives where. I will be in charge of that. Imagine the egotism of thinking you should decide that. I mean, it's astonishing. It ought to be greeted with an immediate go to hell, please.
2: Karl Marx was exactly like James Joyce just 50 years earlier, without constantly borrowing money from people and wanting to have nice clothes and eat out. But he didn't support himself, so he was always in debt and bringing down other people around him. And this is just anecdotal, but in my life, the people that were the most conservative that I've known, as far away from socialism as you can get, tend to drive older cars, vacation reasonably, live in medium-sized homes, that sort of thing. It's the socialist crowd that wants to go out to nice restaurants and travel to fancy places and blah, blah, blah. Your own philosophy doesn't make sense mathematically, and then your lifestyle, what the hell?
3: So, dedicated capitalist Joe Getty, for instance, married his wife in our local church, and then we drove to the Poconos for our honeymoon. Zoran Mamdani, dedicated communist, had a three-day wedding festival on another continent with his Ivy League professor, filmmaker, father, and mother, the rest of it. He's got money to burn. He came from enormous wealth. How do people fall for this ass?
2: And the woman who says home ownership shouldn't exist has a $1.6 million home.
3: Right, right. Now, how's this for a howler? Unless you had more on that particular topic. Do you remember we featured Washington State Representative Sean Scott a few months ago? He was the guy who was advocating taxing the big tech corporations like Amazon right out of Seattle. Because they're snapping up all the rental housing and causing the housing market to be too tight and blah, blah, blah. And several of us thought, yeah, that'd be great. I tell you what, yank the tech out of Seattle. See how you're doing then, chum. Go ahead. You finance all of your socialist dreams. Anyway, so that's the same guy who was interviewed the other day by Brandy Cruz. This is Washington Representative Sean Scott being asked, the obvious question, socialism never, ever works. Let's start with 90, Michael.
5: I want you to give me one example of socialism you think working well somewhere.
6: A good example of socialism working well somewhere, this is a really, really cool question. I think of Cuba in particular, very, very high literacy rate, number one. Number two, extremely strong commitment to public health. So that's one example that I can think of that would resonate with pretty much anybody in our state who cares about education or healthcare. Would you disagree with that?
3: Wow. Jack, would you like to knock that softball 450 feet over the fence?
2: Wow, that is absolutely crazy. How old is this guy?
3: He looks to be late 20s, early 30s, that sort of the prime age for radical leftist who's gotten a little power.
2: Wow. How did he not dig more into Cuba and what the reality of his reality is of living in Cuba?
3: Well, he's living a fantasy. I mean,
2: He reminds me of Christopher Hitchens, who's absolutely loved. Didn't agree with all his policies, certainly, but he was a big time socialist when he was young, and he went to Cuba and lived there and was going to work on a coffee farm or something like that.
3: Right.
2: To show blah, blah, blah. And he was there for a while and realized, okay, I'm not allowed to go where I want. I'm not allowed to say what I want to say, et cetera, et cetera, et cetera, and got out of there fast.
3: And the standard of living is miserable.
2: Yeah.
3: But because they've got some government-furnished health care and allegedly education. That's not true, by the way. The literacy figures they always throw around. It's an absolute lie. Yeah.
2: That's wild.
3: And they're all driving cars from 1966 because nobody can afford anything else and they have no industry. And it's unbelievable.
2: And here's all you need to know about these countries. Really, people risk their lives, them and their children, to get on rafts and go through the ocean to get out of there.
3: That really is all you need to know. But wait, there's more. He goes on.
5: People flee on makeshift rafts and die in the ocean to flee Cuba for the United States.
7: That's what I just said.
6: And I think that is something that absolutely we have to be sensitive to. But you asked me about institutions that are working really, really well.
5: I asked you about places socialism is working, and you chose a country that people will risk their lives to flee from to this country. There's a reason for that, Sean.
6: There was a revolution in Cuba. That is correct.
5: They still do it to this day.
6: Right.
5: They show up on the beaches of Miami.
6: Right.
5: Because they would rather be here and would risk their lives in shark-infested water to flee the country that you just gave me an example of.
3: Washington Representative Sean Scott, you're an effing idiot. And anybody who elected this guy, you're an effing idiot for electing an effing idiot. Are you kidding me? How stupid can our politics become? What's next? Electing dogs? I think that's the next step. Let's give him one more chance. Surely, Jack, this guy has one coherent idea and or defense of socialism.
6: And if the situation were reversed, the injuries and the ailments that they sustain as a result of

0: during that interview in the Oval Office? I'd love to. Before he confirmed its use, quote, they never got their rockets off. They had Russian and Chinese rockets. They never got one off. We came, they pressed buttons, nothing worked. They were all set for us. Now, interestingly, Trump commented on the weapon when asked about reports this month that the Biden administration had purchased a pulsed energy device that may have caused the Havana syndrome, to study it. And that revelation followed the on-the-ground accounts from Venezuela describing how Maduro's gunmen were brought to their knees, bleeding through the nose and vomiting blood.
1: Yeah, how do you like that?
0: Simultaneously,
1: how do you like
0: with
1: bleeding through your nose and vomiting blood? I'll bet you don't like it much.
0: Simultaneously, and this is another quote from one of Maduro's security team, suddenly all our radar systems shut down without any explanation. The next thing we saw were drones, a lot of drones flying over our positions. We didn't know how to react, saying then the helicopters appeared about eight. At one point, they launched something. I don't know how to describe it. It was like a very intense sound wave. Suddenly, I felt like my head was exploding from the inside.
1: Oh.
0: We all started bleeding from the nose. Some were vomiting blood. We fell to the ground, unable to move. We couldn't even stand up after that sonic weapon or whatever it was.
1: So we got two different things going on. We got the weapon.
0: Or
1: I think, or maybe we don't, but I assume the brain is different than disabling a piece of equipment. But anyway, we got something.
0: Massive electronic pulses.
1: Yeah. So we got something that kept the equipment from firing off the way it was supposed to, and then something scrambled people's brains. This all makes sense because I, from the day this story broke, thought, how the hell, how could you possibly get in there and snatch them in their bedroom without more of a fighter before they got out of there or whatever? Well, now it makes sense.
0: Well, right. And here's one of the roughly three things I retained from my neuropsychology class in college, Jack. What does the brain run on? Diesel fuel? Coal? Is that what you think? No, it's electricity. The brain is an electric organ. Has to do with the sodium atoms. Molecules?
1: I like the sound of the electric organ.
0: Well, otherwise you got to have like a pump organ, right? Which actually has a cool old timey sound. But anyway, so it's possible. Yeah, massive electronic pulses that would, you know, mess up equipment and mess up your brain.
1: So was Trump not supposed to say this stuff, or was it a good thing to say to scare off China and Russia and let them know we got this thing? Did Russia and China both react to grabbing Maduro with how in the hell did they get in there without us firing our equipment, firing a single shot? I mean, were they like, holy crap?
0: Or were they like, they must have used the C-32. So it works as well as we thought it would. Okay. You know, it's Trump has occasionally, because he's braggadocious. Everybody knows him about that.
1: I've noticed that.
0: Yeah. I remember when, what was it with Israel? I think during the first term that he gave away some intelligence that shocked the Israelis and caused all sorts of problems. So he does tend to have loose lips on that stuff. At the same time, you got Maduro's guys running around saying exactly what happened and the effects that, you know, what the effects of this weapon were. So I think Trump's saying, yeah, we got a discombobulator. Probably just.
1: There it is.
0: Oh, there it is. Oh, my nose.
1: I'm bleeding from the. Now I'm vomiting.
0: Oh, I'm falling on my knees. Oh, so it makes you stupid. I get it, Michael. Yeah, I have a feeling that the Trump confirming that, oh my God, all of their defenses were inoperable and they were all puking blood at once. The Chinese are like, oh yeah, they used the C-32. What is modern warfare going to look like?
1: I don't know.
0: I mean, it's certainly not tanks. Increasingly, it's not humans. The drones, it makes it too hard for troops to move. So you got the drones, but then you got electromagnetic pulses knocking all the drones out of the air. So chucking rocks at each other? Well, no, the drones would zap you before you could chuck a good sized rock. Robot armies, well insulated, clashing, blah, blah, Chinese wolves, something, something.
1: Do we or China or Russia, whoever send, you know, those little tiny nano drones at a population and they're going in the lungs and killing everybody and then that country just has to raise the white flag. Okay, use some weapon we had never even thought of, and clearly we have no defense for, so we give up.
0: So I find myself thinking, you know, back to your fascinating and troubling question about warfare. we're either going to be in a situation where it's a constant effort to get that little edge and then obliterate the enemy, like the moment we get it. Or is it possible? I'm probably a sap to even say this, but is it possible we'll just be so technologically adept, that there's no point in having a war? You can't get any of your weapon systems up and going.
1: It becomes a mutual destruction sort of thing, like with the nuclear weapons the last 80 years.
0: Or is it a Back to the Future thing where you got to go with diesel powered, you know, whatever anti-aircraft guns systems? Because EMPs aren't going to knock those out unless it screws up the spark plugs. Diesel doesn't have spark plugs, do they?
1: Nobody knows.
0: I'm not a mechanic. I'm a wordsmith.
1: Nobody.
0: Ask me about gerunds, not spark plugs.

0: where you turn, somebody is once again putting a camera in front of our face.
1: That's not true.
0: Really?
1: They're not everywhere.
0: They are everywhere.
1: No, they're not.
0: Okay, smile. Hi. Google Home. You have Google Home.
1: Yeah.
0: Do you like it?
1: I do, yeah. I think it works really well.
0: What's the best part?
1: Well, I mean, we've had it forever.
0: So you're not going to change?
1: No, and I also have YouTube Music. And so it tied in, so I don't have to
0: so
1: add
0: So you're
1: any.
0: In that whole Google infrastructure ecosystem.
1: When it comes to the home, yeah, absolutely.
0: Well, they have a new upgrade coming.
1: And am I going to hate it?
0: The cameras will now recognize you by your body size and the color of your clothes. But
1: now,
0: they say your face is hidden.
1: I love when they say that. They're like, we understand you think this is going to be an invasion of your privacy, but we've covered your left eye with an emoji.
0: It's amazing.
1: You no one will know who it is.
0: No, I would never know.
1: But I have the minis. So those don't have cameras, well, right?
0: Well, you know what? When you upgrade, because those are going to be, they're going to be discontinued quite soon.
1: Well, because they don't have cameras and exactly. They can't collect enough information. I
0: mean, they're going to say, like, you know, do you want us to support them forever? We can't do that.
1: What are you talking about? I know you bought 8 for your house, Andrew, but guess what? You got to buy 8 more.
0: So basically, your Google Home, and you have to sign up for the premium edition for this, by the way, will see your silhouette.
1: But they already do that with your voice. They already know, like, the speaker in my bedroom knows my voice.
0: Of course it does.
1: And when other people try to use that speaker, they struggle sometimes because it is looking and listening for my voice.
0: But think about this. This is like gym goals. I mean,
1: because exactly. I got to lose 20 pounds. My AI keeps looking at me.
0: It looks at you and goes like, ooh, what happened to you? You better be stop eating the bonbons. Oh, that reminds me of a story.
1: The weather outside is 73 degrees, chubby.
0: Yes. It's kind of the same thing, is that I met my friend Mary for lunch.
1: Uh-huh.
0: And so she rode her bike over, and I said, I'll just, you know, it's like 4 miles away. I said, I'll just go for a run, and I'll meet you there for lunch. So I get there, and she looks at me, and she goes, what happened to you? And I said, what are you talking about? She's like, you've been eating too many bonbons sitting
1: are
0: at that desk.
1: Are you serious? She called you overweight?
0: And I said, what are you talking about? She goes, turn around. Your butt is like as big as Kim Kardashian's. And I'm like, oh. And I said, oh, wait. So I'm like, I had like a zipper pocket in my running shorts. Oh. And I pulled out like a pair of glasses, my keys.
1: Oh, it's just your accessories.
0: My water bottle.
1: You had an old fanny pack yes. on your fanny.
0: Exactly. And I'm like, and then she was like, never wear those shorts ever again. Never, ever. But back to the Google Home camera.
1: Right.
0: It has an additional trick that I'm going to tell you about in just a second.
1: All right.
0: Because
1: I
0: first,
1: like how you use the word trick.
0: It is
1: seems
0: a trick.
1: Like it's going to be stealing my information some way, somehow.
0: It's Google.
1: Of course they are.
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1: mm-hmm.
0: but now it says it can identify sounds and alert you.
1: What kind of sounds? Remember, I have one of these in my bedroom.
0: You might want to move it. Just saying. Because it's not just motion that it detects now. It could be a dog barking.
1: Oh, okay.
0: An alarm blaring.
1: Sure, those are safe.
0: Footsteps at 2 in the morning.
1: Still PG, gotcha.
0: Anything else that you might be doing?
1: Yeah, we might be unplugging that one.
0: Okay. So what you can do is open the Google Home app, find familiar face detection. You can turn that off. And but you also have to pay for Google Home Premium to get these other things.
1: Oh, well, then I'm not paying for it. All good.
0: Yeah, but you know what?
1: I just wanted to turn on the lights.
0: Yeah, sure.
1: That's it.
0: It's going to be playing back and be like, oh, what was that?
1: No, we move along. And just carry on.
0: Oh, you know, the camera would get arrested and be charged with battery.
1: We didn't need that.
0: Yeah, we did.
1: There's no batteries in it. There's zero batteries in a Google Home. It plugs into the wall.
0: We were talking about cameras.
1: Do you understand that that joke does not work?
0: Okay. It works for me.
1: Okay.
0: Because I'm laughing.
1: All right, fair enough.
0: And sometimes I sit back and I think to myself, how can you ever be so incredibly funny?
1: Mm.
0: I look in the mirror. I'm like, gosh, you are so talented.
1: Really? That's interesting.
0: Nobody else does it. So I figure I'm the
1: one. Someone's got it.
0: Because after all, it's the Kim Komando Show. It's the nation's largest, best, biggest show about all things digital and award-winning, too. Andrew and I were talking about this during the break that, you know, I just happen to be in the National Radio Hall of Fame.
1: That's very impressive.
0: And I'm in the ASU Hall of Fame.
1: That's also impressive. Go
0: the
1: Devils.
0: Arizona Broadcasters Hall of Fame.
1: Look at this. You're in all these halls of fames.
0: And you're in none.
1: No.
0: Okay.
1: The Hall of Fame just means you've been around for a while.
0: Oh.
1: You can't be.
0: Ouch. Oh, gosh. That one just like went right into me.
1: Only because it's accurate.
0: Andrew Babinski joining us once again. All right. So we just talked about Google Home. Now, imagine you go to the supermarket.
1: Mm-hmm.
0: And you have the cart. And the cart is now called, they're called caper carts. It tracks every aisle that you go to, gives ads and coupons based on the products that you're next to. Okay. It looks like an Amazon store cart. It has a ton of cameras, weight sensors, a touch screen, a location sensors. It says AI is trained on more than 1.6 billion online grocery orders and a decade of grocery expertise to get this right. And when you're all done, the screen comes up and says, are you sure you have everything that you need?
1: Sure.
0: If you want to pay, you could pay for it right on the cart.
1: Okay.
0: And so you don't have to worry about, you know, taking things out of the cart.
1: Right.
0: Which is kind of archaic when you think about it.
1: Well, but I got to load it into my car then with no bags?
0: Well, you probably like bring your own little bags.
1: Oh, okay.
0: Because, you know, in California, they charge you like 25 cents a bag.
1: It's down to that price? I thought it was 75 cents last time I was on CVS in California. It was ridiculous.
0: Yeah. Well, yeah, that's because you get the long receipt with it.
1: It's true. That's the whole tree right there.
0: Now, of course, you know, it's tracking you.
1: Of course, yeah.
0: Have a problem with that?
1: No, I'm not in my home. I'm at Fry's or Safeway or Albertsons. It's their home. Whatever they want to do is fine.
0: But they are going to be selling everything that you bought. I mean, but wouldn't it be funny if, like, the cart came, like, you know, you're, like, loading things into the cart, and then the cart speaker says, hey, fatty, put the M&Ms back.
1: Okay. Are you sure? I mean, are you sure? You know, there's a half a calorie box right next to it. You can get that one. I actually, I'm a Costco and a Sam's Club member.
0: Oh, both.
1: Yes. Wow. I get them for free. I'm not trying to brag. But I was at Sam's Club because, I don't know, we were getting meat or something. And they don't have checkouts anymore at my Sam's Club.
0: Oh, is it all just scan and go?
1: It's a huge archway. There's three huge archways before you leave, and you have to scan everything on your app while you're shopping, and then you pay for it on the app while you're shopping. And then when you walk through, it confirms that you are a customer that has paid, dings, and you're on your way.
0: What if? How do they figure out if, like, if somebody's stealing something?
1: They have people at the door. And the archway has got sensors, detectors, cameras, everything. So they're counting all the items in your cart that matches the receipt on your phone before you leave.
0: So you don't have that person at the end of Costco that, like, looks at you and,
1: they
0: like,
1: still have
0: checks
1: that.
0: Every
1: yeah.
0: box.
1: The worthless person who goes, oh, 1, 2, 3, 4, 5, I'm pretending that I'm important.
0: Yes.
1: But really, this is just some sort of optical security measure. Yeah, they still have those as well.
0: Yeah, which, you know, have you ever been stopped by them, like, where they're like, oh, like, you're supposed to have 17 items, but there's, like, 22 items in the cart. And right. I'm like, you didn't count right.
1: I was told this was actually for our benefit, why they're at the doors at Costco. Because sometimes the people forget to put things in your cart, and they want to make sure that you're not forgetting anything. But my bigger point was with the whole Sam's Club thing, this is something Amazon tried years ago and failed at.
0: They had everybody in the Philippines or Indonesia, where they were.
1: Watching you shop with the cash register. But Sam's Club has actually pulled it off.
0: Which is, I think that's pretty amazing.
1: It was. It was seamless. It literally was seamless.
0: But that's another data tracking point.
1: Yeah, whatever. So, like I said, I'm not in my house. I'm in public.
0: So Tim Cook came out, CEO of Apple, and he told the Wall Street Journal that price hikes are unavoidable. Because of all the chips, the prices are going up higher.
1: Apple product price hikes?
0: Yes. And now they say it could be up to $400 more.
1: For a cell phone?
0: Yeah. So
1: we're not used to that.
0: So the iPhone Pro could come in at nearly $1,500.
1: Here's the problem, though. You're going to raise the price by $400, but it's going to be the same exact phone that I already have. I think that's going to hurt them.
0: It may have a different lightning port.
1: Oh, I forgot.
0: Remember when they got rid of the...
1: Where's my credit card? I can just pull it out now.
0: Do you remember when they got rid of the home button? We were like, oh my gosh, there's no home button.
1: My dad was one of those people. He switched just because he wants a physical button.
0: And then they got rid of, what was it? The headphone jack.
1: Yeah, they did get rid of the
0: headphone. And everybody was like, oh.
1: Now, you can't make fun of that. I am one of those people because I like to charge my phone and listen to things at the same time. And this is going to be weird and this is really specific. I fall asleep with headphones in. And if I had the wired ones, when they fell out in the middle of the night, it's no big deal. They're just laying there around on the phone. Now, every single morning, I wake up at 4 a.m. to go to work. Lisa's still asleep. And I'm in the dark trying to find my AirPod that's somewhere in the bed. I missed the headphone jack.
0: You know what? That's an excuse. You're just trying to take touch with
1: Google, you saw nothing.
0: I'm just looking for my AirPod.
1: Whoops-a-daisy.
0: That's all it is. Laptop prices are going up, too. All because of chips. Let's go back to Google. They just dropped the Android 17 Pixel. And this is interesting now. The Pixel Watch has all these safety tools built in, which I use as an Apple Watch.
1: You do. Fangirl.
0: It can detect a car crash, a hard fall. But now here's the thing. The watch can now detect if there's no pulse.
1: What is it going to do?
0: Calls 911.
1: You're dead.
0: It's calling 911 for you.
1: You need a pulse to read the watch to tell you you don't have a pulse.
0: Apple doesn't have that trick yet.
1: It's worthless.
0: You know, I didn't want to be cynical. But when I saw that, I get the whole press release from Google. It's like, it does this, and it will detect if you have no pulse.
1: What's going to send me a text message? You're dead. Just want you to know. You won't see this, but you're dead.
0: That's awful.
1: Well, that's what happens.
0: And you know when it comes up with a little skeleton.
1: The skull emoji.
0: Yeah, the skull emoji right there. Oh, that's awful.
1: Thank goodness they put that in their new watches.
0: You know I love cars.
1: Yes, you're a car guy.
0: I do. I love cars. I ordered a new car. I'm not going to get into it, but I ordered a new car, and it's purple.
1: You're not going to get into it?
0: No.
1: You brought it up so you could bring it up.
0: No, I'm not going to get into it, but because I have to get rid of one car, and I'm going to get a new car, but you know, and...
1: It's purple?
0: Yeah.
1: You're just asking for tickets.
0: No.
1: Yeah.
0: It's purple.
1: Cops see a purple car and they go, oh, that person has money. Let me go ahead and pull over.
0: Versus a red car?
1: Same thing. Red, purple. If you got white or black, you're safe.
0: Yeah.
1: Or gray.
0: Gray, yes.
1: You're part of the plebs.
0: Or crap brown. That might be it, too.
1: I love the brown cars.
0: I don't like brown cars at all. And green? Oh, I hate green cars.
1: There's not a ton of green cars, but they have some really nice browns. I don't know why I don't like them.
0: Jeff Bezos is backing a company called Slate Auto. Okay. Have you heard about this?
1: Mm-mm.
0: Slate Auto.
1: Oh, is this the buildable truck?
0: Yes. Yes.
1: Yeah, I've seen this.
0: It's a two-seat electric pickup. Has no radio. Windows you have to crank up and down. Remember that? Rolling up the windows, rolling down the windows. No touchscreen. It only comes in one color. Gray.
1: To start. Because this is very deceiving that it's all of these basic things to make it affordable.
0: Yeah, you can pay extra.
1: And then when you're building your car, you're going to sit there and you're going to go, well, of course I want power seats. Of course I want power windows. And you're going to get to the price of a regular car by the end anyway.
0: Well, you can add a radio for $250.
1: Right.
0: Speakers for the radio.
1: It should be a combo set.
0: $150.
1: I got the radio this month. Hopefully in October we'll get the speakers.
0: But I can't hear my song, Dad.
1: And then a windshield. I can't wait.
0: The vinyl wrap for a different color is $500.
1: Okay. Right. And when you put on all these extras, you just get to the price of a regular car.
0: Well, it's about $25,000. And if you want to lock in your delivery now, cost you $300.
1: But the base model is $25,000?
0: By the time you get to the stuff that you need, like the windshield.
1: See,
0: and
1: this is ridiculous. It's just another car company. It's no different.
0: Allen Wrench is sold separately.
1: Your jokes are just so bad today.
0: Oh, they are not. They get worse.
1: Oh, God. Can't wait.
0: Oh, here. You ready for it?
1: Uh-huh.
0: Okay. About those hand crank windows.
1: Yes. What about those hand crank windows?
0: When a sheet of glass gets disrespected, it feels discomfort for up to 12 minutes. It's called window pain.
1: Oh, my God. That was like a 7.5-hour journey to get a punchline that wasn't even worth it.
0: I told you they could get worse. You didn't believe me.
1: You know, I stand corrected. You did a great job.
0: Your kids' photos, important records, years of work and memories. 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

0: 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All right, so what's going on in your tech world? We have a minute.
1: I saw the story here about kids asking AI before parents.
0: Yes.
1: And I have five kids. They go from 8 to 16. And this is so true with the older girls, 15 and 16. And if I have to hear, but ChatGPT says one more time, I'm going to go crazy. Because they don't understand that, A, it's all how you form a question when you're talking to ChatGPT.
0: And it hallucinates.
1: And it can be wrong. But they are arguing back to me with points from an
0: AI. Give me an example.
1: When it came to cooking something, and I was telling them, no, the way you want to do it is like this. And it was, no, ChatGPT says to do this, ChatGPT, and I'm like, you're doing it wrong. Then I said, fine, do it your way. And they screwed it up. And now we're eating burnt dinner. And you're like, I hate the phrase, but ChatGPT says.
0: But ChatGPT says.
1: It does say. And it's a toaster. And you don't listen to a toaster. You listen to your parents.
0: Exactly.
1: But I do want to say, when it comes to this, the schools in Arizona, I don't know if this is the case, they have terrified the younger kids about AI. If you use AI to learn, you're cheating yourself. And it is ingrained in the younger ones.
0: Oh, I like that. Have you looked up what ChatGPT says about you?
1: No.
0: Ooh,
1: I don't want to know.
0: Scary. We have more of the show coming up.
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0: 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Before we start all the phone calls, I have to tell you, you know, sometimes I come up with this really genius stuff.
1: Okay. So far during the show, you've called yourself super intelligent, absolutely beautiful, and now you have amazing ideas.
0: I didn't say beautiful. I don't know where that
1: came from. You did. You said you look in the mirror and you say that.
0: I say, I'm so incredibly funny.
1: No one says that. Not even you. But go ahead.
0: So what you want to do is if your computer's acting up, whether you're on Windows or Mac, what you put, you download a report from your computer, a systems report, and then you upload that report to your favorite chatbot, whatever it is.
1: Right.
0: And you say, analyze this whole report and then tell me what's wrong with my computer. So this way you don't have to like take it to Best Buy or GeekSpot or anything like that. Because every PC and Mac, they do give these detailed reports. And so on Windows, it's like MS Info 32. On a Mac, it's called System Information. And you say, you know, you are a PC and Mac health expert. List anything critical, something that needs attention. You know, don't skip the critical stuff or the really bad stuff.
1: Is this going to find problems with, like, drivers? Or is this going to find viruses and malware?
0: No, it's going to find drivers. Okay. May find outdated software that you haven't used in a long time. Maybe you're running out of system resources. Maybe there's not enough free hard drive space to create RAM.
1: Okay.
0: When I ran it on my Mac, it actually was interesting. It said that I had remote access turned on. And so that, and I did have it turned on for when we had, I would let IT come in and fix it.
1: Oh, okay.
0: But I should have turned it off afterwards.
1: Sure.
0: So anyway, in case you need this prompt, it's over at commando.com. Kimberly in Raleigh, North Carolina. I bet you you are incredibly funny and beautiful, too, based on that name.
2: Oh, absolutely.
1: She has. Well, that was a good one.
2: I want to begin, Kim, by telling you, though, that I had been following you ever since 2000, I think it was. I used to get your newsletter. It was way back when we had a monitor and a dial-up and all that. But you used to, on your newsletter back then, you used to put little different websites. Mm-hmm. And I had quite a collection of your websites back then.
0: Yeah, we used to crash people's websites then.
1: Oh, yeah. You'd send it out and say, hey, go check this out. And everybody would.
0: Everybody would. We got some great advertisers that way, though. Over there.
1: That is true.
2: So I lost contact with you. And then a few years ago, I picked you up again. So I'm getting your newsletters. And I get them every morning, and I usually peruse through them to see what's interesting, what I can do to my laptop or my phone to, you know, help something, block something, whatever. And this, I guess it was late last week, this thing for photo enhancement came up. And I thought, you know, I have a picture of my grandmother and grandfather. They're my mom's mom and dad, and my mom was born 1918. So, and this is taken before she was born, so you know it was old. It was yellow. It was faded. I could tell who it was, but you couldn't really tell who it was. So I tried your AI thing or the Gemini, whatever, and I literally gasped. I could not believe I saw my grandma, my grandpa, and there was even somebody in the background that I never knew was there before. So I was so impressed by it, I tried it on my mom and dad's wedding photo, and my dad, I knew he was attractive, but that really brought out his attractiveness in that photo, and my mom just looked absolutely gorgeous. So that provoked me to write you an email to tell you that idea is just so fantastic. I've had so much fun
0: Isn't that great? Isn't it? Yeah. It's so, you know, where that came from, I just in case you missed that in the newsletter, for all of our listeners and viewers, is that we have a group chat. And there's like 15 to 17 family members in this group chat. And my cousin Arlene, she was, I think, 2 years old when her father, my uncle, died in a car accident. And so it was his birthday. And so she was saying, no, happy heavenly birthday to dad in the group chat. Mm-hmm. And then people started saying like, oh, you know, Harold Jr. was a great guy and this. And then she put a photo in and she said, look how handsome he was. And you couldn't really see him in this photo because,
2: yeah,
0: I mean, it was from, I think this was in I think he died in 1963. I wasn't even born yet. And and then I put it in. I said, well, here, let me show you how handsome he is. And then I put it inside Gemini, and I gave it a specific prompt. And then I put it in the chat, and then everybody was like, I'm crying right now. And it's really something. I mean, we've always had tools to bring things back, but I think it was always out of our range.
1: Or you had to have a special skill. You needed to be trained to know how to get it to this. All you have to do now is copy and paste from a newsletter, and you've got perfect photos.
0: Yes.
2: Yeah. Yeah. And you don't have to pay for it either, which is even a better thing, because I've had apps on the phone and, you know, that say photo enhancement, but you got to pay a subscription. And I don't want to do that because I'm not going to be doing it every day. This with this Gemini.google.com, I think it is. you just plug into Gemini and plug your pictures in, copy and paste that little verbiage you have that I have saved on a little notepad on my desktop, and just put it in there, and it does. Comes up like it was taken yesterday. It was just, it's amazing.
0: It really is. I mean, in this, it just absolutely works. Now, the reason why you want to use Gemini, and let me tell you, in case you need this prompt, it's over at commando.com, is, well, first of all, with Gemini, you have to use a specific prompt, like, keep everything the same.
1: Right.
0: Okay.
1: Nose will be upside down. Yeah.
0: Don't change a thing. Okay. ChatGPT stinks at this.
1: It does. Because I tried it.
0: Oh, you did?
1: Because we talked about this. Yes. I don't know if it was off air or on air last week.
0: Yeah.
1: And I tried it with some photos, and it was totally two different people in the photo.
0: Yes.
1: One of them was, like, I think a llama. Like, that's how much ChatGPT does not respect the integrity of the original photo.
0: But if you have any old photos laying around, it's phenomenal.
1: It's really cool.
0: It is. It's very cool. And again, if you need that specific prompt, you want to head over to commando.com. All right. You know that glow that you see on people who just seem to radiate health? It's not just good lighting. It's what's happening inside their body. And one of the best kept secrets to looking and feeling amazing is collagen. You see, as we age, our bodies naturally produce less collagen, which can lead to wrinkles, thinning hair, brittle nails, feeling less flexible than we used to. But the good news is that you can support your body naturally. And, you know, as a matter of fact, I just have to tell you, this morning I got an email from somebody who said, through the website, said, I'm a guy. Can I take collagen too? 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
0: All right, it's time now for our AI tool of the week. Can you do like a sounder for that? Okay, that was lame.
1: You said could you? Oh my gosh.
0: Okay, we liked it. You know, you don't have to use Photoshop anymore. And
1: no.
0: You don't have to hire graphic designers. And I'm sorry if you're a graphic designer, but that's just the way the world is right now. Okay. Claude has this brand new design tool that if you haven't used it, and if you need to make a deck, if you need to make marketing materials, let's say you have the design for some type of prototype widget, something that you want to produce. It's really phenomenal. You just sign into Claude.ai/design. You tell it what you need, a pitch deck, a website mock-up, whatever it is. And it actually goes through step by step. And it gives you, it asks you questions. Do you like this? Tell me what you want this. And literally in like 10 minutes, you have a whole redesigned whatever you give it.
1: But I thought Claude didn't do images. This has got to be brand new.
0: Oh, it's just brand new. That's what we're talking about.
1: Wow, because I've tried images before, and it doesn't.
0: This is more not just images. This is more a design.
1: Okay.
0: I mean, so if you wanted to say, here's what my website looks like now, show me what it can look like.
1: But it does reproduce out images that you can then just translate to your website.
0: Right, exactly.
1: Okay.
0: But you might want to start, you might want to use Gemini for the images or ChatGPT for the images. But if you're like me and just a design fool, I mean, I don't know if you noticed what I'm wearing today, but like blue pants and a blue shirt and a white jacket and tan shoes.
1: Sure.
0: Okay. My brain does not work that way. I mean, I even told you before we came on the air today, I said, I wanted to wear this white jacket, but I couldn't figure out what to put on. So I took a picture of it with Claude. I said, Claude, what can I wear with this white jacket?
1: And it told you to put on the same color pants and shirt?
0: Yes.
1: You couldn't get there?
0: I told you, I'm a little challenged when it comes to design.
1: I can't talk.
0: But, I mean, look at you, schlub man. It's called Claude Design. We have a link to it over at commando.com. We have more of your phone calls still to come.
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0: We're now 3 years and 7 months into the world of artificial intelligence. 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With everything being said about AI, you may be surprised to find that Google still controls 90% of the search market. Yes, I said 90%. In less than a year, its stock price has more than doubled. And so far, ChatGPT has not spelled the quick, predicted death of Google. In fact, I don't believe that Google will experience a quick death. Maybe not even a death at all. Now, there's no question that chatbots are an existential threat, so Google will pivot and adapt. And for the first time in 25 years, look for a major redesign with Google's AI as Google defends its dominance. 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

0: costly?
1: No, it's in some roadside gift shop that's trying to sell like $70 wind chimes, but it's there.
0: Never knew that.
2: So tell us what's going on.
0: Okay, so I guess one of my side gigs here was do a little bit of ride sharing. So I happened to have an incident where, you know, I went and accepted a ride that took me out from Sedona all the way out to the VOC, which is the Village Folk. And the fare was like $20, and I'm like, okay, hey, that's pretty good. So I head all the way out there, and I'm supposed to pick up somebody named Sam.
2: Okay.
0: So I get to the location, and I don't see a guy. But I do see an older lady, and she's like, she's got a walker, she's holding a phone, she's got a bag in her hand, she's walking up towards my car, and I'm like, wind down my window as she gets towards my passenger side, and I said, hello, are you Samantha or Sam? Are you looking to get a ride? And she goes, no, are you a courier? And I said, no, I'm an Uber driver, and I'm supposed to be picking up somebody named Sam at this location. She goes, well, I don't know a Sam. So she starts walking by me, and I stop, and I step out, and she's talking to somebody, and, you know, I look at her, and I'm like, is somebody trying to tell you to give somebody, you know, financial stuff or gift cards to a courier? And she goes, I'm not allowed to talk about it. It's confidential. I says, just stop where you're at. I says, that's a scam. Don't do that. And I was a police officer, 32 years, and I helped her back into her house, had her call the sheriff's department.
2: Good. That's great.
0: And sat with her and her husband. Her husband confirmed with their bank. And she goes and tells me, she says, you know, somebody from the bank called up, you know, the prior week and said their accounts had been hacked.
2: Oh.
0: And they managed to pry confidential information, you know, the account numbers, passcode numbers. And then, so they had that. All they needed was the physical cards because she was going to turn over the banking cards to the courier. And I believe I was sent directly to that address.
2: Mm-hmm.
0: So the criminals were more than likely using the Uber platform
2: to collect
0: to hire
2: everything.
0: An Uber
2: yeah.
0: to go to the house to be the pickup.
2: Wow.
0: Because you can text an Uber driver or you can call them.
2: Mm-hmm.
0: But I didn't have my phone with me. I left it in a car. I don't know if they were trying to contact me or not. But I do know that the pickup was supposed to go back to Sedona. So if that was the case and I was to pick up their, you know, their cards from the bank, I was going to drop them off somewhere in Sedona, or at least that's what who wanted me to do. But I didn't do that, obviously. I noticed what was going on.
2: Then it's like, okay, so who in Sedona was going to be doing
1: right.
2: the pickup?
1: It's not like it's offshore or in some country you never heard of. It's happening right down the street.
2: So they hired some.
0: Yeah,
2: what they do is they hire a mule, and then they're going to take that to maybe a UPS store or whatever.
1: Or since it was a credit card, they would just have the number and the CCV on the
2: back. True. And then just take a pic and make it go.
1: Yeah, it's over.
2: Wow, that's really something. Do you know how much money they were dealing with?
0: No, I didn't bother asking. I was glad to able to stop something like that. It isn't the first time that's happened to me in my career, but I don't know. It's felt good to help people again.
2: Well, it is. And you know, thank goodness that you were there. Because who knows how much they would have lost, right?
1: And other people wouldn't even been paying attention. They would have just taken the cards, made the delivery, did their job.
2: Yeah. But, you know, Michael, gold star for you today.
1: Absolutely.
2: Thank you for helping out that gal. Kristen in Jacksonville, you're up next. Hi there, Kristen.
3: Hello.
2: Welcome.
3: Hi. I was wondering how to use AI to assist with my mom's medical problem. She was diagnosed with a very rare mycobacterium, and when I search information on it, and it's in the eye, the cornea,
2: mm-hmm.
3: and when I search information on it, I just get this multitude of stuff that may not apply, that, you know, is in a different area of the body, and I'm just wondering how to write a prompt in AI so that I can get the correct information back to see what kind of treatment there is she
2: and,
3: getting
2: you know,
3: the right
2: and it's
3: treatment?
2: Phenomenal when you can do this. It really is. I don't know if you saw the story, but AI just solved 18 previously. They couldn't figure out what was wrong with these kids. 18 various diseases with children the other day. I mean, 18.

0: diseases. Awesome. I mean, wow. And so now these kids are not sitting there going like, oh, we don't know what's wrong with you. Mm-hmm. Now we can do a treatment. First thing is that whenever you're doing a medical prompt, just know that, you know, none of these chatbots are HIPAA compliant, right? You can turn on a temporary chat and also redact all your mom's personal information. Okay.
1: Okay.
0: And then you want to, your first step is to always tell it, what type of medical specialist do you need it to be? So, and then it will assume that persona. Say, you know, this is my mom. She's how old? These are her conditions. This is what the prognosis is. And I'm looking for alternative treatments, additional facilities to take her. Put everything in plain English, right, so we can understand it. Look for any clinical trials, any therapies that may be out of the box. Put it all in a list. And then also give me 10 questions that I can ask her current doctor that I may not have thought of before. So you're going to think of AI as your advocate, Kristen.
1: Okay.
0: And then you're going to go back and forth, back and forth, back and forth. And then what I would do at that point is I would take that report from, say, let's say you started ChatGPT. I would take that report and then I would paste it into Gemini. And I would say, this is what ChatGPT says. What do you think, Gemini? And then Gemini will come in and then I'd take that report and the ChatGPT report and I plug it into Claude. And see what Claude says. And then from there, you're going to have three different opinions, but a lot more information that you can understand. And you should try it. Have you ever tried anything like that?
2: No. Anytime I ask ChatGPT about health, it just says go to the emergency room. So I've given up.
0: How can you tell if there's a stalker on your phone? Still to come here on the Kim Komando Show.
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0: 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The battery's dead by lunch. 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There's apps that you don't remember. The biggest tell is someone knows things about you that they wouldn't otherwise know. And in case you're sitting there thinking, like, I can check all those boxes, hit commando.com. We have a tip right there, free for you, right on the site, that tells you the steps that you need to take next to make sure that that stalkerware is gone. And I want you to make sure that you do it the safe way. 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
9: Rattling the ceasefire. I'm Carmen Roberts, Fox News. More attacks in the Middle East as the U.S. and Iran accuse the other of violating a tenuous ceasefire. Iran said it launched retaliatory strikes on U.S. interests today, with Bahrain claiming it was one of those targets.
10: Bahrain's foreign ministry says it was hit by a number of Iranian drones overnight, and they condemned the attack as a blatant violation of the kingdom's sovereignty and a flagrant threat to the security of citizens and residents. Iran's state-run IRNA news agency says the IRGC Navy targeted U.S. military positions in the region as retaliation against U.S. airstrikes. On Friday, CENTCOM says U.S. forces struck Iranian missile and drone storage locations after Iran hit a Singapore-flagged cargo ship Thursday with a drone. The U.S. indicated it was a breach of the 14-point memo of understanding.
9: Fox's Madeleine Rivera at the White House. Britain says another cargo ship was struck in the strait today, but the crew is safe. A showdown is brewing in New York. Mayor Zohran Mamdani says he will not comply with a U.S. Supreme Court ruling allowing President Trump to revoke deportation protections for Haitians and Syrian migrants. Democratic Senator John Fetterman of Pennsylvania reacts on Fox News.
11: The mayor of New York is now saying, I'm going to defy the Supreme Court ruling. And many of the members in my party are not calling him out and saying, or defend him, or just say, yay, we really actually have to follow the court rulings.
9: The Supreme Court ruled that under federal law, judges don't have the power to block the administration from ending those deportation protections. In this case, more than 6,000 Syrians and 350,000 Haitians have temporary protected status, allowing them to live in the U.S. And the nation's largest wildfire is burning out of control in southern Utah. The Cottonwood Fire has scorched more than 92,000 acres. 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

0: So it's summertime, and the teenagers are getting a little bored.
1: Oh, yes, they are.
0: You see that in your household?
1: Oh, absolutely. The girls came downstairs, and they were like, hey, we are bored. Can we go to Hawaii? That was their solution to their summer boredom was, can we go to Hawaii? And then Brielle's like, yeah, I was researching the Alani Resort, the Disney Alani Resort. I was like, oh, okay. I'll pay for the first night. You guys pay for the rest. We're $60,000.
0: Okay. Then they're like, we're not that bored.
1: No, they still wanted to go. No.
0: Well, let me tell you what's happening. And this is not just happening in California, but this is the story. It came from California. Is that Santa Monica, suburb of Los Angeles, in case you're unaware, is that they're getting into Waymos, the teenagers are.
1: Okay.
0: And they're having like a party.
1: Oh, that's fun.
0: In the Waymo. They're hanging out of it. One kid was perching on the window's ledge. Another popped through a roof like he was surfing down the street.
1: Okay, we went from fun to criminal activity.
0: A lot of selfies. A woman actually pulled alongside, horrified, telling them, sit down, sit down, sit down in the car. One kid actually looked at her and said, no, I speak only Italian.
1: Oh, gosh. I'm sure it did. Well, yeah. It's cheap. Oh, you don't got to tip anybody. What's a Waymo cost? $15 to go across town? That's a really inexpensive party.
0: Yes, it is.
1: But you're saying teens. Yes. They get in these all by themselves? They don't need adults?
0: Well, in Phoenix, you can without an adult. But in other communities, you should be at least 18.
1: That's what I thought. Okay.
0: And then, so they shouldn't be doing this. But, you know.
1: Yeah.
0: The Waymo comes and goes, how old are you?
1: Right.
0: I'm 18.
1: Oh, perfect. Okay. Get on in.
0: I can tell you a little bit more about that. 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So here's what happened. Waymo suspended all their accounts.
1: Good.
0: All the kids' accounts.
1: Now okay. They'll never do it again until they hack the system or just use someone else's account.
0: But that woman, she followed them for miles.
1: She was so freaked out by what they were doing.
0: Yeah, she was so afraid that, you know, somebody's going to get hurt, you know. So that's something like that. But you have to remember that the robotaxi is not a babysitter.
1: It's not.
0: I mean, you want to lock down the app. Mm-hmm. You know, in the car, it didn't say a word the whole time.
1: It didn't say anything?
0: No, because someone forgot to install the driver.
1: Okay, boy. Okay. Oh, boy.
0: That was a tech joke.
1: This is an all-timer today.
0: All-time greatness.
1: Okay, we all have our own opinions.
0: Because after all, this show is award-winning. It's the best. It's the biggest show about all things digital because I'm Kim Komando. And joining me is Andrew Babinski, of course. And let's see, you can get the show as a podcast. You can get it as, you can streaming in your radio app. You can watch the show on youtube.com/Kim Komando.
1: We can?
0: Yes.
1: I could go to youtube.com/Kim Komando and watch the show?
0: 100%.
1: But what if you put up a new show or new content? How would I even know?
0: You should subscribe.
1: That's right. I could subscribe. That's a great idea, Kim.
0: God, that's so cheesy.
1: No, that was totally natural.
0: So have you gone down in Phoenix, Arizona on 40th Street and the I-10 freeway?
1: Okay.
0: There are these massive buildings, like
1: I drive by there every single day.
0: Sizes of like 30 football fields.
1: Okay.
0: I mean, huge buildings. Huge, huge, huge. And it was probably land that we couldn't sell. If you look right there, you can see the what it looked like on the left in case you are watching on YouTube.
1: They're building those, the I-17 and the 101 as well.
0: Exactly. And these are massive data centers.
1: Oh, boy.
0: And we've been getting a lot of questions about it, you know, DMs and feedback. And like, you know, what exactly is a data center? And if you look at that data center where you have 30 football fields, let me ask you a question. How many people do you think work there? How many people?
1: You're asking the question, so I know it's either going to be an extremely high number or an extremely low.
0: Yes.
1: Because it's a data center, it's a bunch of computers computing, I'm going to say 25 people.
0: You're close. Around 30.
1: Okay.
0: That was actually a really good guess. Because in case you're wondering, what do the data centers do? Anything that you do is being done in a data center, whether it's streaming something from Netflix or writing an email or report using ChatGPT.
1: Has this always been the case when it comes to the internet?
0: Yeah, but we haven't had the need for so many big data centers. There's 5,400 data centers across the United States.
1: Okay.
0: There's one area in Virginia, Ashburn, Virginia. It has so many. It's called Data Center Alley.
1: Okay, that doesn't sound like a great nickname to have.
0: Well, you know, I'm going to be moving to Virginia, and I'm so excited. It's Data Center Alley.
1: Chicago's the Windy City. New York's the Big Apple. And then you have Data Center Alley.
0: Your hospital records, any piece of data.
1: Right.
0: It's all there. And they're springing up all across the country.
1: Who buys them? Who's paying for them?
0: All these big companies.
1: They have their own, or there's not another big company that then rents out the space?
0: They're renting out the space. This QTX is the one in Phoenix.
1: Okay.
0: That's renting out the space. And, you know, it was interesting because I've driven by there so often in my life and thought, like, who would they ever buy? Who would they sell this land to?
1: Right. I mean, it's right next to the airport.
0: Yes.
1: It's going to be loud.
0: Exactly.
1: Awful.
0: And, but, you know, neighborhood values go down 5 miles. Around any type of data center.
1: Because of noise. It's got to be loud.
0: It's kind of like having an idle pickup truck in your living room.
1: That's bad.
0: I've never had it,
1: but I'm going to go and speculate that that's a bad thing.
0: But the noise ordinances in a lot of communities cover loud noises.
1: Yeah, but not the low rumbles.
0: Not the low rumbles. And right. So that's why a lot of people are freaking out. One facility can use as much as a town of 50,000 people with water a day. Because they have to cool the servers.
1: And there's 4 facilities there.
0: Okay.
1: So that's a town of 200,000 people.
0: Right. A day.
1: Wow.
0: All the water. And so, you know, and this is what has people a lot of freaked out. Because, you know, what happens to the power lines? Where's the water coming from? What kind of jobs? One report found ratepayers in 7 states paid $4.3 billion for data center grid connections in 2024.
1: I don't know what that means.
0: It means they shelled out a lot of money to put in the power grid for the data centers.
1: Okay.
0: And I think Microsoft got like $38 billion from one state for a data center, and they employed 20 people.
1: That's not a good exchange there.
0: No. So if a data center is going up near you, you need to know about it. You need to go to the meetings, the planning committees, and really get involved.
1: Is there anything you can do?
0: Probably not, but you can maybe like put some restrictions on it.
1: Okay.
0: Perhaps, but you know, we have so many data centers coming up here in Phoenix. And
1: chip Which doesn't make any sense because it's so hot here. And you have to keep everything cool. Why wouldn't you go to a climate that is more, is it because it's so dry?
0: Well, because we don't have fires, floods, earthquakes, hurricanes, and it is hot. But they can use some solar.
1: We have haboobs. Have they thought about how the data centers will be affected by haboobs?
0: Well, there's so much going on here in Phoenix. I was talking about this with a friend of mine, that you can now go from Phoenix to Taipei nonstop.
1: That's huge.
0: That is huge. A 14-hour flight from Phoenix to Taipei. You leave it like it leaves it at like 11:30 at night, but you know Air China coming into Phoenix. Who would have ever thought that would be even a possibility? Meanwhile, GM just said bye bye to 1,000 workers in their Detroit plant,
1: replaced by AI.
0: 50 robots, 1,000 people, 50 robots. The union's response said, "We are disgusted."
1: Yeah.
0: But you think about it, it's real people, real paychecks, real families.
1: And it's just the beginning.
0: Yeah,
1: it is. We're going to see this more and more and more with every company in every industry.
0: And then also what's happening is middle management's getting cut out. But you know what middle management is?
1: Mm-hmm.
0: Well, how would you describe a middle manager?
1: Well, if you look at the structure of, because I, you know, host a morning radio show here in the Valley, and we have the big bosses, and then the regional, and then the national, and then the regional, and then the city, and then the exact station. Well, everyone between me and the big boss is a middle manager for me.
0: Yes, they are.
1: That's six layers of people.
0: Yes. And so and the middle manager was there people that would do the reports.
1: Right.
0: And justify their existence.
1: Well,
0: to the person above.
1: I would tell my direct manager, and then they'd send it up the line, and then everybody just rewrite it until it got to the top.
0: And now they're hasta la vista. So if you were in a middle management position, you need to start looking for a new career. I mean, that's
1: new career.
0: Bottom line.
1: Because it's going to be everywhere.
0: It is. It's just everywhere. You know, you need to have some AI skills. This is really something, because I don't know why, and I've never had, fortunately, you know, any problem with pool safety. But anytime it comes in the summer where a child dies in a pool, it just, I sit there, I'm like, where was mommy and dad?
1: How?
0: I mean, I'm sure you were, I mean, I remember I always say, like, you know, you're on Ian duty, you know, and just point to that person and say, you're on Ian duty.
1: Made sure the kids knew how to swim as young as possible.
0: Oh, yeah. I mean, I think Ian was an infant.
1: Yeah.
0: And it was like, I'm like, do you think he's really learning? And then she's like, here, let me show you.
1: And he just pushed him in the pool.
0: Yeah. You know, like, no, she did. But he went on his back. He
1: right.
0: Went right on his back. AI is actually getting into pool safety. I want you to look at this image right there. If you're watching us on YouTube and if you're listening to us on radio, Andrew explained that, or basically I'll tell you what it is that if there's a kid in the pool, AI can, with cameras under the water, can sense if that's a toddler or an adult who's having problems. And if there's a lifeguard on duty, the lifeguard's wearing a special watch that tells him which person in that pool is having a problem.
1: Okay.
0: So the lifeguard's just not sitting there now, like, you know, gazing out, being the lifeguard, which is, you know, great.
1: Mm-hmm.
0: But now he or she is getting really good assistance.
1: Yeah, it's a helper.
0: AI to do this. Pool Angel is an AI safety camera alarm system, starts at $900. There's something called Milo, has an AI powered pool alarm above water, underwater monitoring. And, if you do get one, just, you know, there's no substitute for eyes.
1: No.
0: Obviously, but
1: again, it's just a helper.
0: Exactly. Exactly. Another new product that has come out is that if you're in a place, like here in the studio, wouldn't it be nice to have a skylight?
1: To see the stars?
0: Yeah.
1: Sure.
0: And to get in some extra light?
1: Yeah.
0: Well, now Philips is giving us a skylight.
1: That's not a skylight.
0: That you can put anywhere.
1: It's just a box with a blue screen on it.
0: And you can get a sky. You could pretend it's a sky.
1: Is it an artificial sky, like with clouds moving and it changes sunlight?
0: You get cool light in the morning,
1: okay.
0: Warm light in the afternoon. It follows the sun automatically. It produces UVB rays to help you get your vitamin D.
1: Well, that's interesting.
0: It shuts off after 8 hours so you don't get sunburn. I'm not making this up.
1: I'm not going to put a light in my house that's going to give me sunburn. I'm going to do the dishes. Then we got the SPF 50.
0: So it's like $600. It's coming to the United States. So wherever you want a skylight, you can have a skylight.
1: All right, great.
0: And I think that's something else.
1: That something else means I think that's stupid.
0: It's stupid.
1: That's translation.
0: Okay, I don't want my money wrapped up in this.
1: No, okay. Absolutely not.
0: I guess, but maybe, think about this. What if you lived in, like, see, we may be biased.
1: Because,
0: Let's see, right now it's 104 degrees outside.
1: Right.
0: And it's hot and sunny. I always said, like, if I could come back as somebody, I would want to be a weather person in Phoenix. It's hot and sunny today.
1: Easiest job in the world.
0: Hot and sunny tomorrow.
1: Maybe it'll rain. Hot. If it does, it'll only be for like 10 minutes.
0: Guess what? Hot and sunny the next day.
1: Is it gonna?
0: Yes.
1: That's so, I'm glad you went to school for that.
0: I know. I'm a modified meteorologist. Not
1: so
0: really.
1: So smart.
0: I know. It's just crazy. Listen, imagine printing out your entire browsing history, signing your name to it, and hanging it on your front door for everyone to see. It sounds crazy. But unless you're using a VPN, your internet provider can see a lot more about your online activity than you think. 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

0: 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Anita in Sacramento, California. Welcome aboard, Anita.
1: Good afternoon, Kim. How are you?
0: Fabulous. So what's on your mind?
1: Well, I have been getting your newsletters, the current and the AI newsletter, and I love them both. And I click all your links. So
0: Thank you.
1: I sent you a message, and I am very interested in what you think. In one of your newsletters, you mentioned that you love your Apple Watch, and I love my Apple Watch, and I wear it almost all the time. But I have a lot of friends. I'm really into holistic health, and so are most of my friends.
0: Sure.
1: And I've gotten scolded for wearing an Apple Watch, and they say that, you know, the EMF exposure is bad for you. And I did a little bit of research, and you know, some of it is sort of has some evidence, but a lot of it doesn't. But there seems to be the biggest concerns are mitochondrial dysfunction and oxidative stress and inflammation.
0: I've seen all those reports, and you know, I'm really into it too as far as health goes.
2: Hold on though, all these friends that are telling you this, do they have cell phones?
1: All of them. Of course.
2: Of course they
0: okay.
2: do.
0: Okay. That's probably worse than what you're seeing on your wrist. See, the Apple Watch is non-ionizing. Okay. And X-ray is ionizing, and that can damage your DNA. So it's two different type of things. The other thing too is there's something called the SAR, the specific absorption rate. The Apple Watch is like 0.17 watts per kilogram. The safety ceiling is 1.6 watts. So it's a big difference. Trust me, if I thought that I was going to get hurt by this Apple Watch,
2: right, you'd make someone else wear it and just follow you behind.
0: Exactly.
2: It. Right.
0: I mean, because that would make more sense for me. Let them get hurt.
2: Exactly.
0: But when we look at the benefits of having an Apple Watch, if you fall, crash detection.
1: Right.
0: You know, low heart rate, high heart rate. I don't know if you've done this yet. Are you tracking your VO2 max on your watch?
1: Yes.
0: Okay.
1: Yes.
0: We love that. Okay.
1: I love it. And it tells me when I've closed all my rings, you know, if I close all my standing and my exercise and my movement ring, I actually get credit for it on my life insurance.
0: Oh, which is nice. And you know, there are some people that they put their Apple Watch on a fan, and so it moves all around.
1: So, oh, nice.
2: Bring my steps in.
1: Good idea.
0: Your exercise ring has closed, and they're like, "Yeah, keep it up there."
2: Could you put the fan on high? I slept in, and I need to really catch up.
0: But Anita, I wouldn't worry about it. And you know, there's always going to be people who are going to say whatever. Thanks for your call, Anita. 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
1: 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All right, think about this. You see a photo, see a video online, and you think, is that real or is that fake?
2: Sure, you can question everything now.
1: Isn't that crazy? I do the same thing. I saw a video of two paddleboarders and Santa Barbara with this big, like, 15-foot shark next to the paddleboard. And I thought, that's got to be fake. Turns out it's true.
2: How about the Brazilian bungee jumper?
1: Oh,
2: I thought 100%. I went, oh, whatever. That's AI. That's not real.
1: That was just, what a tragedy.
2: I know, but I'm saying we question everything we see now.
1: Okay, our next guest is probably the best person on the planet for saying, like, this is fake. Professor Hani Farid. He invented this whole world of digital forensics. He's been on the show before.
2: Yeah.
1: He does a fantastic job. The reason why we asked him back, he's a professor at UC Berkeley, chief science officer at Get Real Security, is that recently, Dr. Farid, thank you for being here, is that you told the New York Times that you feel like you're going blind. Why is that?
3: Yeah, well, first of all, it's good to talk to you again. I don't think it's been that long, and this is an indication of how fast this technology is changing. Look, so my bread and butter is developing mathematical and computational techniques that can analyze images and video and discover patterns that can determine if something is real or not. And so we work with law enforcement and national security and media outlets and organizations to help figure out what's going on in the world. But along the way, we learn a lot about how fake things are made. And so when I would look at something, whether it was an image or a video, usually I had a pretty good indication of whether I thought it was real or not. And that was because I knew what the weaknesses of these techniques were. I knew where they would make mistakes, and I could usually visually latch onto them. And then you bring in the math and the computation to really assure yourself that you've gotten the right thing. But lately, and by lately I really mean the last 6 months or so, my visual system, and it is very well trained, is really struggling. And that's because these images and these videos, and you were saying it at the top of the segment, are just getting so good. But here's the other thing that's so difficult. It's not just that we're not seeing flaws in fake content. It's that when we do see remarkable images and remarkable videos, we're immediately suspicious of them.
1: Yeah, we are.
3: And so it just... Yeah, and so everything, and we knew we were going to get here. As soon as we started hearing about deepfakes, we knew we'd get to a point where they were going to become imperceptibly indistinguishable from reality. I just didn't think it would come this fast. I thought we had more time, but here we are. And of course, social media is now riddled with this content. And so I think the average person doom scrolling online is really struggling. And it's not just that they can't tell real from fake, is that they're getting scams and they're being defrauded and they're being misled and lied to and being pushed into conspiracies that are not true. And it's dangerous for individuals and societies and democracies.
1: And so when you talk about that, you mean all the Elon Musk investment scams, right, that are out there?
3: Everything from the Elon Musk investment scams to people getting phone calls who they think are their kids who have been kidnapped, getting photos of their kids being kidnapped. I saw one the other day, somebody, and there's a special place in hell for people who do this, by the way. It was a photo, they had taken a photo of somebody's dog, and AI generated them in a hospital under surgery saying you have to send $2,000 or they're going to euthanize your dog. I mean, the creativity of the scammers is phenomenal because the power of the AI is equally phenomenal. And you're seeing this, by the way, at the corporate level, too. You're seeing enterprises losing tens of millions of dollars because they are getting on calls with who they think is their CEO, and it is not.
1: Just transferring money.
3: Enterprises,
1: yeah.
3: Transferring money. We have seen enterprises hiring North Korean imposters who are then embedded in these companies. So the amount of fraud, because if you think about how much of our, it's not just our personal lives, but our business is happening over Zoom calls and team calls and WebEx calls. It is, we tend to trust what we see, and it's just not really true anymore.
2: I would imagine that the scammers are just using what's available to everybody, the ChatGPTs and stuff like that. Is there technology that's not available to the general public that goes even beyond what they're using?
3: Yeah, it's a great question. So the sort of run-of-the-mill scammer is using commercial product. But state-sponsored actors, China, Russia, et cetera, they are almost certainly have access to tools that we do not have access to that are even more sophisticated. And so I think you see a range of different technologies being deployed. But the fact is that the free stuff is pretty good. And the thing you have to understand about scammers and cyber criminals is they can fail 99% of the time. And they are still wildly successful, wildly, multi-billion dollar a year industry scamming people out of money. And of course, now what they're doing is they're turning AI agents into the part of the process. So it's not a human on the keyboard having to do the interactions. Yeah. They're literally AI agents 24/7. They don't sleep. They don't get tired. They don't have a moral conscience. They are scamming people. Yeah.
2: AI is even taking the job of the scammers. Pretty soon we're going to have less scammers.
3: You were talking about the robots. Even the scammers are going to be out of a job.
1: This is a serious question. Just imagine if this scenario happened, that somebody deep faked our president, and the deep fake says that there's an incoming missile from China or Russia.
3: Yeah.
1: And we need everybody to go home. And, make sure you have enough food and water for the next week. And this is a national emergency, and puts that out on social media.
3: Yeah. Well, first, two things. One is, thank you for that vision.
2: You know what your nightmare is going to be about tonight.
3: For God's sakes, if I didn't have enough problems.
1: Sorry. He's like, next time we call him, he's like, I'm not coming back on that show ever again.
2: I'm not that crazy lady.
3: My booker's going to have a word, but I'm going to have a word with him. Two is, first of all, I don't think this is out of the question. We have seen things, I would say, adjacent to that. So we saw an escalation between India and Pakistan around a fake image that did not lead to catastrophic, but was a clear escalation. So that's number one. And we've seen, for example, members of the U.S. Senate Foreign Relations getting on phone calls with who they think are the Ukrainians, but they are the Russians. Right. So we've seen things that are adjacent with geopolitical implications. That's number one. Number two is, this is not out of the question. I mean, it's certainly capable. We are capable of generating that type of fake content. And then, of course, social media is the delivery mechanism. So if you are, say, Russia or an adversary and you want to create chaos, say, on the eve of an election, this would be a highly effective way to do that. And it only has to work for, a few hours and completely disrupt an election. So I think that is worrisome. And I will tell you, this is a national security issue, because that scenario is not out of the question. And that's a global implication. And by the way, let me make it slightly worse, which is, somebody releases a video of the current president saying, I've launched nuclear missiles against Russia, and Russia panics and decides to launch in retaliation. So now imagine it's escalating. It's not just, we're panicked and we're all going to go hoarding food and go home. You can imagine escalations, because things at the geopolitical level happen very, very quickly, as we have seen in the past few years.
1: Yeah, that's horrifying.
2: Is that illegal in the United States of America?
1: I'm sure. I mean...
3: Yeah, I mean, first of all, I'm not a legal scholar, so I'm not the right person. But, we tread into very unknown territory. We're not prepared for this. The legal system is not prepared for this. We're not ready for this. But certainly the quintessential yelling fire in a movie theater covers this, right?
1: That's a good point. Yeah.
3: Yeah.
1: Now, it used to be, and I say used to be, and it's not that long ago, maybe 3 years ago, that we would see an AI-generated image and be like, and I actually kept mine up on Instagram, because I have two noses and three ears. Right. Are there any telltale signs now?
3: Yeah. Yeah. First of all, I miss those days. My job was so much easier when people had two noses and seven fingers. It was great. I loved it.
2: One of the best ones was when the founding fathers were all African-American.
1: Yes.
3: Yeah, that was a good one. That was classic. That was good. Yeah, I'm glad we can reminisce about those things. Okay, so the answer to your question is two parts. The short answer is yes, but I'm not going to tell you what they are, and here's why. Because in 3 months, it won't be true anymore. And then everybody listening now is going to have a false sense of security. And you saw that with the fingers. For a long time, people had six fingers. And so the bit was, well, I'll just look at the fingers. But that stopped being true not long after that. Mm-hmm. And so there are still some visual clues in videos. They're very difficult to latch onto. They tend to have a shelf life of 3 to 6 months, and then we have to look for another artifact. And so that's what makes this so difficult for the average consumer. And so your follow-up question is going to be this, if I may. So what do we do, right? Well, there's some simple answers here. First of all, your listeners can't become digital forensics experts, right? This is a really complicated field. We and the people that work with me have been doing this for decades now, and it's hard. We struggle day to day, and this is what we do for a living. But there are things you can do. So first of all, stop getting your news and information from social media. It's lying to you. It's not what it was designed for, and it's not, frankly, very good at it. So if you are spending a lot of time on Facebook and Instagram and TikTok and X, and you're using that for entertainment, fine. I think there's better ways to spend your time, but fine. But it is not a place to get informed about the world. People are lying to you, and I think people should get angry about that. People should be mad.
1: They just say, like, oh, well, that's the way it is.
2: Or they're glad that they're getting fed all this propaganda that justifies what they believe.
3: I think that's right, and I think that at some point we're going to have to start understanding that we are being lied to and we're being deceived. And my hope is that because I'm a university professor, you see this new generation coming up, and they don't really want anything to do with this. I think they do see it as toxic, and it is toxic. And by the way, it's overwhelming. Science says the more time you spend on social media, the worse it is for your mental health, the worse it is for your physical health. And so so I'm preaching, and I understand that this is hard because the products are by design addictive. I will tell you what I tell my students, which is I know it's hard to delete the accounts. There's this addiction to it and this need for it. So here's a really simple thing you can do today. Delete them from your phone. Just, you can keep the accounts so that when you're at your desk, you can look at them. But just take it off your phone, and you will see the amount of time you spend on these apps, which are not good for you, drop precipitously. And so you're not disconnecting entirely, but you're stopping that doom scrolling every spare moment that you have.
1: And, you know, and that's a lot of people just can't do it, though, right?
3: I know. But I will tell you, you are now starting to see in Australia and now in other parts of the world, they are banning social media for people, for minors.
1: I think,
3: and there's a reason for that.
1: Yeah, I think they just did. I read this morning in Norway. All the kids can't be on social media.
3: And that's following Australia. Australia took the lead. Norway followed. Other parts of the EU are going to follow. The UK is going to follow. So I think there's a reason why we are doing that, because we now understand 25 years later that there are problems. And it's not just that social media is toxic, and it's dangerous for kids, too. There are predators on these platforms, and kids are being harmed both physically and mentally on the platforms, and so are adults.

0: Well, you know, thanks for jumping on and talking about all this. And thanks for making my nightmare a little worse. I didn't quite think of the missiles
1: well, you started
0: being.
1: It, I just want to say.
2: You didn't start it.
0: Yeah, I guess I did. Oh, man. Now I got visions of missiles going across the ocean and back and forth.
2: Just go on TikTok for a half an hour. I'll take care of that. You'll have much worse things to think
0: That's
2: about.
0: That's true. Oh, wow. That was Dr. Hori Fareed, friend of the show. I hope you come back. Please say yes.
2: Fingers crossed.
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0: Love doom scrolling? 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
0: You know, every once in a while, I write these prompts, and I think nobody is going to be really interested in it.
2: Right.
0: And I wrote one for Splash of AI. That's our Thursday AI newsletter. And it was about how you can use AI to come up with a personal plan. So instead of you just saying, like, I'd like to be healthy, you say, you know what? Be my personal trainer. And tell me, give me a 90-day plan because these are my goals and this is why I want to lose weight or get stronger or it's a longevity goal, whatever it may be. And then afterwards, make me an infographic so I can put it on my refrigerator.
2: Do you think it's important in that prompt to also mention to be your cheerleader? Because you need it to also be a positive influence for you.
0: Yeah, that's true. But my point in bringing that, but that's a good idea for that. Was that I didn't think like this would really resonate with people.
2: And?
0: Because it was kind of like preachy.
2: Mm-hmm.
0: Like, you know, you need to be healthy. And boy, I got so much positive feedback.
2: Well, I mean, I think people want to be healthier. They want to be in better shape. They want to live longer.
0: But I think the idea of having an infographic, somebody wrote me a note and said that by having the infographic on the refrigerator, it reminds me not to eat Hostess cupcakes. It's like, that's an important thing. Still to come, I got to tell you about hotel scams that are spreading here on the Kim Komando Show.
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2: Oh, no. If I never heard of the site, I'm not booking it.
0: No. And scams are up big time. And so if you see some ad that says you can save 50% on hotel room,
2: right,
0: don't do it. Because people are falling for it, and then they go to the hotel, they think they're going to check in, There's nothing there.
2: And it's sold out and you got nowhere to go. Now you're paying triple.
0: And so you want to book direct. Just type the hotel's name in yourself. And don't be clicking any bargain basement links. Just don't do that. That's not a vacation. That's a nightmare. And be sure to let you get our free newsletter. 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
13: Peace under pressure again. I'm Angelo Bavaro, Fox News. President Trump is facing new questions about the state of peace talks with Iran after new strikes in the Middle East.
14: Iran says it hit U.S. assets based right here in the Middle East. And shortly after that announcement, officials in Bahrain, which hosts a U.S. military base, say they were the ones that came under attack from Iranian drones. Now, all of this, of course, happening just a day after the U.S. military announced that it launched strikes along the southern coast in Iran. CENTCOM says its forces struck Iranian missile and drone storage locations, as well as coastal radar sites. That military action was in response to Iran attacking a Singapore-flagged ship that was transiting the Strait of Hormuz on Thursday. Vice President J.D. Vance says if Iran has any issues with the MOU, that is how it's being applied, they can pick up the phone and call them. But he added, violence will be met with violence.
13: Fox's Jeff Paul. The U.S. military is on the ground in Venezuela to help in the rescue following this week's back-to-back earthquakes. Fox's Dana Marie McNichol in Florida.
15: South Florida answering the urgent call for help after Venezuela's deadly earthquakes. Hundreds of volunteers accepting donations, sorting and packing life-saving supplies with Global Empowerment Mission. For many, this is personal. Back-to-back 7.2 and 7.5 magnitude earthquakes rocked Venezuela Wednesday night. An unknown number of survivors are still trapped under the rubble.
13: The death toll now up to over 1,400. Coming up at the World Cup, Panama takes on England at 5 p.m. at New York, New Jersey Stadium, 5 p.m. Eastern. Also at 5 p.m. at Philadelphia Stadium, Croatia and Ghana. Later, Colombia versus Portugal and Congo versus Uzbekistan, 7:30 p.m. Algeria versus Austria and Jordan versus Argentina. 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